0: General Affairs Gambling Director Vicky Scott says there are a number of links between the various games.
1: There's some overlap, there's some copycat offending, there's some indications that they are sharing information and operating models with one another. So it is quite complex, it's a bit of a web of connections.
0: ACT has announced an election policy to curb the cost of school uniforms. Education spokesperson Laura McClure says uniforms can cost over $1,000 per child, so they're promising to limit compulsory branded uniform items to three. State schools would also need to make high-use items like shorts, pants, skirts and socks available at standard retailers such as The Warehouse and Kmart. McClure says there's no reason a pair of navy socks should cost three times the normal price just because they have to be bought from one approved supplier. Professional firefighters are walking off the job again. Union members are downing tools for an hour from now as part of their twice-weekly strikes. Fire and Emergency says it will prioritise emergencies during this time and may not attend less serious incidents like small rubbish fires. Another strike is planned for tomorrow, also from midday. An unsettled weather pattern lies ahead for much of the North Island. An orange heavy rain warning is in place for Taranaki north of Eltham until later tonight and for Bay of Plenty east of Whakatane from tonight until tomorrow morning. A severe thunderstorm watch is in place for Northland, Auckland, Great Barrier Island and Waikato.
2: News Talk ZB Sport. Kia ora, good afternoon. Uncertainty surrounds the availability of pace bowler Matt Henry for the remainder of the Black Caps opening test against England at Lord's. Henry left the field with back spasms during the opening session in the field, managing just four overs with the ball. He's likely to be the next batter summoned when day two begins tonight, with New Zealand 61 for 6 in response to the hosts 140. Kyle Jamieson, who returned first innings figures of 5 for 62, says they did well to manage without Henry.
3: Thankful in a way that we didn't have to bowl too many sets and sort of didn't have to make up too many overs. It's obviously shame for him to go down, and hopefully we'll get him back at some point during this test match.
2: Play set to resume at 10 p.m. weather permitting. 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FIFA is clamping down on plastic horns ahead of the Men's Football World Cup starting later this month in the US, Canada and Mexico. The ruling body has banned vuvuzelas, which became a staple of matches at the 2010 edition in South Africa, the last time the All Whites featured at the tournament. Body paint, laser beams and reusable water bottles are also on the prohibited list at all 16 World Cup venues. Hurricanes coach Clark Laidlaw insists co-captain Du Plessis Corifi is fit and ready to go for tonight's Super Rugby Pacific qualifying finals match in Wellington. Corifi has been named an open side flanker after overcoming a niggly shoulder injury, which has kept him sidelined in recent weeks. Laidlaw says the All Blacks leadership is vital to the Hurricanes' success as they chase their second Super Rugby crown.
4: Yeah, I wouldn't risk him if it was a real serious injury, so he's got through everything this week. He's been full part of training, no sort of modifications, so to have one of your captains fit and available alongside Jordy, obviously, with his little niggle that he had, gives us that leadership that we're after at this time of year.
2: Kick off 7:05, live commentary on News Talk ZB Sport and iHeartRadio. I'm Richard Wayne. That's News Talk ZB News and Sport with Fisher Funds, New Zealand's largest specialist KiwiSaver provider. It's 12:05. Matt Heath and Tyler Adams are next.
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5: Heather Duplessy-Allen Drive with Andrew Dickens and One New Zealand. 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
8: Your Met Service forecast for all of Aotearoa, New Zealand, Northland to Waitomo, including the Coromandel, Bay of Plenty and Taupō. Scattered showers turning to rain this evening with heavy falls and possible squally thunderstorms. Gisborne and Hawke's Bay, mostly cloudy with scattered rain or showers. Whanganui, Taihape, Manawatu and Wairarapa, cloudy with scattered rain turning to showers tomorrow. Taranaki, Horowhenua, Kapiti Coast, Wellington, Nelson, Buller and Marlborough, periods of rain, sometimes heavy and thundery. Grey to Fiordland, showers, those will ease tomorrow. Canterbury, Otago and Southland, partly cloudy with a few spots of rain. Chatham Islands looking mostly cloudy.
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0: sports, business, rural, entertainment, opinion, all in 60 minutes. It starts now. The Hour with Matt Heath and Tyler Adams. News Talk ZB.
1: Very good afternoon to you. Hope you're doing well. Happy Friday to you. Welcome into the show and thanks very much for giving us a listen. How you doing, Matt Heath?
2: I'm doing very well. Thank you, Tyler Adams. Big night last night, Radio Awards.
1: Certainly was. A lot of dusty people around the office this morning.
2: Shockingly dusty.
1: A lot of red eyes.
2: Unprofessional, if you ask me.
1: Yeah, I'd say the same thing. But we've got to give a massive shout out to our colleagues because it was a big, big night for News Talk ZB. Our mate, Heather DePolisi-Allen, again. And the Sir Paul Holmes Broadcaster of the Year for the second time running.
2: Yeah.
1: Mike Hosking, he got a nod, Best Talk Presenter. Raylene Ramsey, our beloved newsreader, obviously got Best News or Sports Reader. Marcus Lush, the Best Talk Presenter.
2: I just saw Marcus Lush down at a cafe across the road.
1: Well, how was he looking?
2: Well, he looks good. He's a handsome man, but he was wearing a hat that you'd expect to see on Radagast the Brown from Lord of the Rings.
1: He was wearing that hat last night.
2: Was he?
1: I've been reliably told. It's a hell of a look. Every time, every year, he's up for these awards. He's got a different operation
2: it.
1: Rolling.
2: I respect someone seeing that hat and going, that's me. I'm going to wear that hat.
1: Yeah, good on Marcus Lush.
2: The old Radagast the Brown hat.
1: Yep. Kerry Shaw, a fantastic producer here, Best Show Producer. Ethan Griffiths, our man down in Parliament, Best New Talent and News Talk ZB Station of the Year. How good. And I also say, Matt Heath, you, Best Sports Podcast for The Agenda. So well done, mate.
2: Oh, thank you. Also, and hey, when you look at me, Tyler, do you look at me and think, that guy's got hemorrhoids?
1: Yeah, I do, actually. Yeah,
2: right,
1: spot on.
2: Yeah, because someone else in the office agrees, because Emma came up, and I don't know if this is an award or not, but she gave me some asteroid hemorrhoid ointment.
1: Are you saying that right? Can I just have a wee look there? Asteroid? I would say asteroids, but right. I see where you're going there. I mean, maybe asteroid would have been more appropriate.
2: Well, I feel like a big winner with my tube of asteroid ointment.
1: It's a beautiful box you got going on there, mate. Well,
2: thank
1: good
2: you.
1: Luck with that.
2: Yeah.
1: Cool, soothes, and protects. That's exactly what you need. Right, well done to our mates, and well done to you as well, Matt. Fantastic night for all involved. On to today's show after 1 o'clock. ACT is proposing a new election policy to tackle what it calls the outrageous cost of school uniforms. So they argue families can often pay up to $1,000 per child per year. So this plan would cap the number of compulsory branded items at state schools to 3 and allow parents to buy basic items like shorts, pants, socks, of course undies, from regular retailers instead of expensive school-specific suppliers.
2: At my school, the girls have to wear regulation undies.
1: Mm.
2: Does that still happen?
1: I hope not.
2: They used to get undies inspections.
1: How do they? What do you mean undies inspections? How do they do that?
2: I don't know. It was like the female teachers would do undie inspections on the girls with their kilts.
1: That is outrageous.
2: Yeah. So is that not a thing anymore?
1: Well, so you had to buy your undies from the school uniform shop.
2: I think so.
1: Or were they just tidy whities?
2: No, they were green.
1: If that still happens, we'd love to hear from you after 1 o'clock, 0800 80 1080.
2: That seems fair enough, doesn't it? Because if you can get generic pants that look the same that aren't so expensive.
1: Mm.
2: Although, do schools make a bit of money from selling the uniforms?
1: I think they do, and that goes into the coffers and goes back to the kids, you've got to argue, most of the time. But then there's also the argument that if you've got a bunch of parents buying, you know, shorts from Kmart, nothing against Kmart, but if they are slightly different looking to the official school uniform, you know, does it start to go down the road of looking a bit untidy?
2: A bit of standards dropping kind of thing. Also, you got to be careful when you buy the cheap 5-pack. You know, one thing that the schools do is make sure that what they're selling is quality. Mm. So, you know, it's a false economy when you buy a 5-pack of the socks that sort of look the same, but they're rubbish and a toe goes straight through them and you end up throwing them out, right?
1: Yeah, spot on. Looking forward to your thoughts and experiences on that after 1 o'clock. 0800 80 1080 is our number and 9292 is the text.
2: What is the name of the drive show host on News Talk ZB? Just checking in with you again on this one, Tyler.
1: Okay, here we go. You ready for this?
2: Yeah.
1: Heather?
2: Yep.
1: DePolisi-Allen? Did I get that right?
2: No.
1: There's a lot of texts coming through.
2: That is disrespectful of the Sir Paul Holmes Broadcaster of the Year. Learn her name.
1: Hey, she can take it. At least she got an award. Right. Looking forward to your thoughts. Keep those texts coming through on 9292. It is 11 past 12.
0: The Hour. Politics.
1: And a happy Friday to our senior political reporter, Azaria Howe. G'day, Azaria.
3: Happy Friday. Good day. Good to be with you. Nothing wrong with Kmart. Kmart is a sleigh mart. That's what I say.
1: Oh, so sleigh mart.
2: Oh, right.
3: I love a good Kmart mish.
1: Yeah.
2: There's good kitchen stuff there, like good little things that you wouldn't find anywhere else.
1: Mm.
3: Always a decent bit of things that you can get at Kmart. I mean, you go in for one thing and you walk out with like 20 just random bits of crap. Yeah. But it's always good.
1: Yeah, and
2: what you do is you just get home and unload the car into the recycling bin and cut out the middleman on that stuff you bought.
4: So, Azaria, the government's announced significant investment towards predator-free 2050.
3: Yeah, major conservation announcement today. Conservation Minister Tama Pōtaka has announced a $10 million government investment to expand predator elimination efforts in Auckland. The investment will be funded through the International Visitor Levy, so from tourism, and it will be delivered over 5 years. And Tama Pōtaka channeled his inner Shane Jones, getting a bit poetic about the announcement this morning.
5: The sea of Tangaroa and Hene Moana will endure, the forests and the birds of Tāne Mahuta and Hine Ahuone will endure, and nature will endure.
3: What a beautiful way to put it. Well, Tama Pōtaka also says the investment will enable the government to launch Auckland's first urban mainland predator elimination project, which builds on predator-free work.
5: Aspiration to get rid of some of these naughty characters like stoats and mustelids and rodents, and now feral cats, added them to the list too, which are destroying at the rates of about 25 million birds a year, native birds.
3: So the government also including feral cats in terms of that proposal. Tama Pōtaka has also talked about the significance of the fact that this work is happening in Auckland.
5: But as we stand overlooking Long Bay, actually the first time I've been here, it's a beautiful, majestic location. It is absolutely outstanding. This is absolutely beautiful. But we recognise that this is a city surrounded by extraordinary natural environments, Te Tiriti and the Whangaparāo Peninsula, a place where native forests, islands, harbours, beaches and urban communities sit alongside one another, and where conservation is not something to be talked about but to be acted on.
3: So quite a significant announcement. This one comes obviously after the government announced plans to make Wellington a predator-free city. I'd be surprised if there's any criticism of this. It sounds like the Conservation Minister very much in favour of getting this across the line. I guess controversially the feral cats are included, but feral cats are a lot different than pet cats.
1: Yeah.
3: And people need to know that there is a significant difference between cats that are feral and cats that are, you know, just cuddle at home and just, you know, eat cat food and all of that. So that is quite a big announcement, and it obviously builds on some predator-free work. 2050, a long way away, but also enjoyed Tama Pōtaka going a bit Shane Jones, as I said, in terms of the way he was describing some of the conservation efforts. I love when MPs sort of, I guess, colour outside the lines, I suppose, in terms of their speeches.
2: It was inspirational stuff. Good. Yeah, I like that. Speaking of inspirational stuff, I'm doing my bit to kill pests in the Auckland suburb of Mount Eden.
1: Okay, what's going on?
2: Well, I got this pet, this rat trap from Good Nature.
1: Right.
2: And it kills the rat, and then it messes you and tells you it's got a rat, and it'll also tell you, so it logs every kill it takes so you can go and get rid of the rat, and it also tells you when you need to change the paste in it, so you know it keeps the bait going. It's really, really high level. So plus you can track it on the app and see where all the other Good Nature rat traps are in the country.
1: So is this hooked up to your phone?
2: It's hooked up to your phone.
3: That is so good. It'd be cool if you could compete with other people and be like, I've got more rats than you, and you could be the best. I reckon.
1: Yeah, we should get the title of the top rat killer.
3: Rat competition.
2: I've got the most rat infested property in the area.
1: Yeah.
2: I blame the Fijoas.
1: Meanwhile, Azaria, the Chinese embassy, they have responded after four MPs have been banned from the country for a year.
3: Yeah, a statement's been issued by the Chinese embassy in response to four MPs being banned from China and sanctioned. A spokesperson of the embassy said, while in what they call China's Taiwan region, that's their words, the MPs met with political figures and their remarks were reported by local media, which they said caused serious adverse political impacts and sent the wrong signals. The embassy said the actions of these violate the One China principle and constitute interference in China's internal affairs. It also said that MPs are not ordinary citizens and says China's consistently opposed visits to Taiwan by members of countries that have established diplomatic relations. And quote, the New Zealand side should not be surprised. The statement also ended with this: whoever crosses the red line on the Taiwan question will face the consequences. Someone who's weighed in on this is Australian Foreign Minister Penny Wong. She's given her take on this, expressing concern at what's happened. Wong, in fact, responded to this at the Australian Parliament's Legislation Committee, voicing her concern, saying she's taking formal advice on the matter.
6: It is long-standing practice for members of Parliament to engage in travel to Taiwan. We have unofficial, deep and productive, unofficial ties with Taiwan, and people-to-people links are an important part of that.
3: Which is a very diplomatic way of saying it, but Australia's opposition leader Angus Taylor has also given his take on what happened.
7: It's disgraceful. It shouldn't be happening. And as I say, I think it's reasonable to seek reassurance from the government that it won't happen here.
3: Obviously, he's not the Foreign Minister of Australia, so he's going a bit further saying it's disgraceful. But this comes as our Prime Minister, Chris Luxon, gets on the plane today. Hopefully the weather's all good, leaving New Zealand for Australia for meetings with Aussie PM Anthony Albanese. This could end up being a topic of discussion because it seems like it's caused quite a bit of concern across the ditch. But the Chinese embassy not backing down. They're saying this should not be a surprise. They're saying that the MPs visited in what they're calling China's Taiwan region.
2: Yeah, well, it's a tightrope, isn't it? Because they're a terrifying one-party undemocratic state that we also like to milk for as much cash as we can get.
1: They love our milk.
2: Primarily with our milk.
1: Yeah, that's right.
2: So it's always going to be a difficult tightrope to walk.
1: And finally, Azaria, we're going to be chatting about this after 1 o'clock. ACT is looking at a law change to make school uniforms cheaper.
3: Yeah, looking forward to the chat on this one. School uniforms, always a great talker. And it actually did remind me of when I was in high school as well. I got a detention for wearing non-uniform socks. So this is something that speaks deeply to me. A new policy from the ACT Party aimed at bringing down the cost of those school uniforms. The party proposing a cap on compulsory branded items, essentially making state schools be limited to a maximum of 3 compulsory uniform items with the logo on it. And it's proposing to make other items like sort of trousers, skirts, shorts, socks, which I will say is very dear to my heart, available as generic alternatives from those cheaper clothing stores from places like The Warehouse, the Kmart, the Postie Pluses of the world. And ACT's education spokesperson Laura McClure says that the policy does not get rid of school uniforms. She says it means that parents can buy those everyday items from those normal retailers and not have to pay a crazy premium for them. She says there's no educational reason that a pair of navy socks should cost 3 times as much simply because it has to be bought from one approved supplier. And to that, I agree. It sounds like a really reasonable policy. The party also says last year the government handed out 38,000 work and income hardship loans worth $11 million to help families buy school uniforms, saying we should not be putting parents in debt to pay for clothing that she says costs far more than it needs to. And I think a lot of parents would probably agree with this. I'd be surprised if people do disagree with this one. I mean, it's not taking away the uniforms. It's basically saying, you know, there's no reason to buy a pair of black trousers from a school uniform shop if you can get one from the Mart of K for like $5.
2: Well, let's test that out. 0800 80 1080. Do you agree with Azaria, or do you think the standards are slipping and we might as well go full mufti? We're going to have these rogue socks from these
1: budget
2: hawkers of rubbish.
1: Mufti for all.
3: I will defend Kmart until the day that I die.
1: We can hear that.
2: It's microplastic mania.
3: That's good, though. That's true.
1: Yeah, very good. Azaria, thank you very much. You have a lovely weekend, and we'll see you back here on Monday.
3: Thanks so much.
1: That is Azaria Howell, senior political reporter for News Talk ZB. Up next, the regional ramp with Rosie Leishman. And could a home without power bills be possible in Christchurch? We'll tell you next. It is 21 past 12.
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1: News Talk ZB, it is 24 past 12. It is time for the regional ramp with Rosie Leishman. G'day, Rosie.
21: Good afternoon.
1: So this is interesting. Could a home without power bills be possible in Canterbury?
21: Well, Fletcher Living is testing just this at its Greenstead development in Lincoln. The developers launched a solar housing pilot that could lead the way for power bill-free housing in the future. It'll compare the energy use of two homes, one with an enhanced solar and battery, with the other being a standard home for comparison. Octopus Energy will manage the household's energy use, offsetting the cost of any electricity, with no bills promised for the first 5 years. Fletcher Living's chief executive, Steve Evans, told Heather Duplessis-Allen it should save about $3,000 a year in power bills. He says in terms of the five-year minimum, solar actually has a lifespan of about 25 years, but many customers don't want to be tied to a provider for longer than about five. Evans says they believe this pilot will expand.
1: I mean, if they can get that across the line, I think they'll be very popular. No power bills. How good. A bit of weather, meanwhile, to Wellington, a bit of weather watching ahead of the Hurricanes game tonight.
21: Yes, there's a heavy rain watch in place for Wellington, Horowhenua and the Kapiti Coast right through until 2 o'clock tomorrow morning. Met Services warning of periods of heavy rain with possible thunderstorms. And it also says there's a moderate chance of upgrading to a warning. It'll make for an interesting game for players and fans as the Hurricanes host the Brumbies in the qualifying final from 7. The good news is that there'll be extra trains and buses running. Trains prior to the game will run on the weekday timetable, with additional trips post-match on the Hutt Valley, Johnsonville and Kapiti lines. Wairarapa and Melling will run on their usual timetable, with the final service departing the capital at 10:25. Some buses on the core routes will have greater capacity for those large crowds.
2: I think, you know, terrible weather would be advantage Hurricanes over, you know. I mean, Canberra doesn't have the greatest weather in the world, but no. I think that'd be advantage Hurricanes.
1: And it's pretty apt with the name the Hurricanes, but we'll see how that goes. Right, and finally, fears more illegal gambling offending is taking place in Auckland.
21: The Department of Internal Affairs is urging the public to be more aware of the practice following concerns that it's increasing. Last year, the DIA executed 9 search warrants, busting illegal poker operations in Auckland. It estimates that they were collectively earning about $5 million in profits. The first alleged offenders are now before the courts, with one poker den owner facing 8 charges alone. Department of Gambling Director Vicky Scott says they believe they are copycats operating in the country's biggest city, and it's possible the same is happening elsewhere. She says it's important that the public reach out to them if something doesn't seem right or they have concerns.
1: Mm. Something nefarious when you hear the word poker den. I mean, that brings up all sorts of images, but hopefully they get to the bottom of that because that sounds quite significant. Rosie, thank you very much. You have a great afternoon and weekend. We'll see you back here soon.
21: Thank you.
1: That is Rosie Leishman with the Regional Wrap.
2: Not talking about members of the ZB management, are they, around that gambling?
1: Mm. We did hear rumours of a big windfall.
2: Yeah,
1: we did. One of the post, senior managers,
2: a post radio awards windfall,
1: had a good win in the poker den.
2: I think that was legal gambling though.
1: It sounded like it. It sounded like it was all above board. We'll find out more about that, I suppose. Right, coming up next, we'll get to some of your texts on 9292. It is 12:27.
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5: The Nick Scali half yearly clearance is on now, with everything reduced across the entire Nick Scali range. Everything is reduced during the half yearly clearance. On now at Nick Scali, Wano Park, Mount Wellington and St. Luke's.
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26: Hey, where are you two off to?
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26: 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Not anymore, Nana. 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
1: 12:29, just before we get to the headlines, a couple of texts coming through.
2: I worked in the textile and street industry for 25 years, and there is a monopoly that they have, and the prices are at least 35% higher than normal because they can. This is referring to school uniforms.
1: Yep, we're going to have that chat after 1 o'clock.
2: In the 1950s, says Marge, at primary school, we had to wear navy blues under our gym tunics, and in summer, blue knickers made of the same material as our blue summer frocks, elastic waists and legs. My mother made us wear cottontail white ones under them because the material was horrible. At secondary school, we wore regulation red undies made by Columbine to match our red uniforms. No inspections, but if we leapt in the air at netball and a flash of white was detected, we were in big trouble, says Marge.
1: Good on you, Marge. Look, I thought you were taking the mick when you said there was some undie regulation going on at schools, but there you go. Clearly there was.
2: Our kids go to a large state school on the North Shore. It cost over $600 each to clothe in the school uniform. That's not including sports-specific uniforms and PE uniforms. Then the uniform changes when they hit year 10. Mm. All right, okay. Well, your thoughts on this new proposal from ACT, a law change to make school uniforms cheaper. We'll be talking about that after 1 on 0800 80 10 80.
1: Yep, looking forward to your thoughts then. 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
9: With Your Ride, New Zealand's number one taxi app, download Your Ride today. A blow for the Kapiti Coast, with Air Chatham suspending flights between Paraparaumu and Auckland from the end of next month. The company says the recent rise in fuel costs comes on top of already high operating costs. ACT has announced an election policy to curb the cost of school uniforms. The party says uniforms can cost over $1,000 per child, so they're promising to limit compulsory branded uniform items to three. Professional firefighters have walked off the job again. Union members have downed tools till 1 o'clock as part of their twice-weekly strikes. State Highway 73 between Arthur's Pass and Ōtera has reopened after a suspected tallow spill. Rain caused several trucks to slide. An unsettled weather pattern lies ahead for much of the North Island. An orange heavy rain warning is in place for Taranaki, north of Eltham, until later tonight, and for the Bay of Plenty, east of Whakatane, from tonight until tomorrow morning. New Zealand Rugby's reverse development plan for coaches. You can see Gregor Paul's full column at nzherald.co.nz. Now back to Matt Heath and Tyler Adams.
1: Thank you very much, Raylene. It is 26 to 1. Jess is standing by.
2: Beth says, ha. Huh. We had knicker checks to ensure we wore regulation knickers. It was horrible.
1: Just doesn't seem right.
2: Well, I mean, the uniform on the outside, sure.
1: Yeah.
2: You know, you're presenting. But what does it matter what kind of knickers you're wearing?
1: Go for gold. Yeah. Whatever you got underneath, as long as you got something underneath, it shouldn't matter.
2: I mean, when I was back at high school, I was wearing silk Daffy Duck boxer shorts. And actually, they were on display because those silk boxer shorts used to ride up and blow over the top so badly, didn't they?
1: Why Daffy Duck, mate?
2: I don't know.
1: That's just what was going on at the time. It was trendy. He was doing well.
2: Yeah. It must have been a thing that was happening at Hallensteins or something.
1: Yeah, that is great to know, mate. Right, it is 25 to 1.
0: The Rural Update with Farmlands. Stock up on winter gear to weather the weather.
1: And back with us, Jess Davidson for thecountry.co.nz. G'day, Jess.
10: Happy Friday, team. And those silk boxer shorts, man, they bring back some horrible memories. But before I get into those, I understand we've got an award winner amongst us.
1: We do.
10: Congratulations, Matt.
2: No, yeah. Thank you. Yeah.
1: Yeah.
2: Well deserved. Thank you.
1: The Agenda Podcast, best sports podcast, I should say. Well done, mate.
2: Yeah. Yeah. Thank you. Yeah.
10: So why don't you bring that award-winning performance here?
2: Yeah, it's a good point, actually. Mm. I could have won an award at high school for, you know, most regular self wedgies with the Daffy Duck boxer shorts as well. Speaking of ducks.
1: Good segue.
10: Yeah.
2: There's a duck race through a High Country station happening.
10: Yeah, now this is something I actually found on Facebook yesterday, guys, while I was scrolling through. Often I find myself sucked into the reels and getting into weird ads that never seem to end. But this time I was transfixed on a video that had beautiful scenery, but featured a yellow rubber duck in various settings. So in a high-class restaurant, in a luxury suite overlooking some paddocks and then floating down a creek. Now, this duck is promoting a very special duck race, the Great Flock Hill Duck Race. Now, Flock Hill station is in the high country of Canterbury. It's absolutely stunning. It's a working sheep station, and they're running this duck race to raise funds for Breast Cancer Cure, which is a non-profit organisation. It happens through their high country stream. 1,000 ducks will be set off in the stream, all numbered, and you can buy a duck to represent yourself in that race. So the winner will get a one-night stay in a junior suite at Flock Hill, breakfast and dinner at their very own Sugarloaf restaurant included.
2: Nice.
10: And a signature farm tour. But the prize is worth $4,200. So that's one night. Mm. You imagine how swanky this place is. Now, if you would like to support the cause, the ducks are $25 each, or you can get 5 ducks for $100. As I say, there's 1,000 all up. They want to raise $25,000 for Breast Cancer Cure New Zealand to help find treatment for breast cancer. The race will happen on Wednesday, the 24th of June, and I'll certainly be getting a duck myself, guys, because if you check out that place, it is absolutely stunning. Mm. And it's just going to be such a juxtaposition seeing these bright yellow rubber ducks floating down such a serene sheep station.
2: Yeah. I love it. Are you... familiar, it was called Moby Duck. It was a situation in 1992, a cargo ship tumbled over in the North Pacific and 28,000 rubber ducks were dumped into the water, and the currents dumped most of them on the shores of Maine. But some of them just kept going and going, and this guy tried to trace all 28,500 rubber ducks. Yeah. And one or two of them made it to Hawaii.
1: Wow,
10: that's
1: a long, long journey.
2: And most of them hit Maine. Some of the 28,000 rubber ducks that were in the ocean, some of them made it to Alaska. But yeah, I mean, 28,000.
1: There could be some still
2: rubber
1: going.
2: Ducks out at sea,
1: just circling around the globe.
2: Well, they're not going to sink.
10: It's like the Amazing Race. Yeah. The Amazing Race, duckfish.
1: Yeah, what a great story. Jess, thank you very much. That is a phenomenal cause, and as you say, a beautiful, beautiful place, Flock Hill Station. So go and get your yellow duck, and you have a nice weekend.
10: You too, team. See ya.
1: That is Jess Davidson from thecountry.co.nz. 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So we'll tell you more about that next. It is 21 to 1.
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20: Privacy Commissioner Michael Webster says that when it comes to accountability for failing to protect an individual's privacy, New Zealand's laws are somewhat out of step with those overseas.
21: 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Inexplicable given what we're hearing about Q1.
22: 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All today's big stories in 60 minutes. The Hour with Matt Heath and Tyler Adams. News Talk ZB.
1: Afternoon to you. It is 18 to 1 and in studio is Jamie Gray, business reporter. Nice to see you, Jamie.
23: G'day, good to see you.
1: So this is interesting. Meridian has gained access to more water from Lake Pukaki.
23: Yes, that's right. Meridian, that's our biggest power company, is just told us that it's been given draft approval to take more water out of Lake Pukaki, and quite significant because it's our biggest hydro storage lake and a big part of the national grid.
2: Mm. Mm. What will that mean for all of us New Zealanders? Lower prices?
23: Well, this winter we're looking quite good because there's lots of water around and the hydro lakes are looking quite full. But in the longer run, and this permission goes for 3 years, looks like they'll have permission to take more water from Pukaki if the system becomes stretched. So, there's water between 518 and 513 metres above sea level. Mm. And a metre makes a huge difference to the national grid. So, more water that can be taken out of that lake when the system is stretched just means less coal needs to be burned in those stressful times. And ultimately it puts a bit of downward pressure on wholesale power prices.
1: Mm. Mm. Makes a lot of sense. Tap into it if you can. Mm. Jamie, really good to see you. Thank you very much for coming in.
23: Good to see you guys.
1: Yeah, you have a nice weekend. That is Jamie Gray, business reporter from the New Zealand Herald. Time to talk entertainment news with Tom Rose. G'day, Tom.
24: G'day, guys.
1: So we are going to be chatting about this a little bit later in the show, but Huffer has been accused of using artificial intelligence to recreate models in a new campaign.
24: Yeah, so Huffer, if you don't know, it's a Kiwi-owned streetwear brand. They're being accused by one of the former models of their previous campaigns of using AI to generate their latest campaign images. So Elijah Timmons Scanlon recently went public with the claims in an Instagram video after he spotted the ad containing a similar featured model to him. So he said that he left it to begin with as it seemed far-fetched that they'd be doing that. But after seeing more images pop up, he decided to comment on their Instagram page saying, "Yo, that AI model actually goes hard." The Auckland-based model then said Huffer moved to block his Instagram account, which he found super disrespectful in his words. And Huffer's managing director, Kate Berry, confirmed to the Herald Elijah was blocked by them, saying he broke the company's community standards. But she's also denied the claims that he's made and said faces have only been edited with computer-assisted design, which is something she also mentioned they've used for three decades.
2: Yeah, right. So Photoshop and such.
24: Mm. Yeah.
2: But if you're using a completely, it'd be interesting to know if they're using a stock standard model, like a library image, or generating the model.
1: Yeah.
2: Because that's the interesting thing for the future going forward for the modelling business, is you can just create a human being.
1: That's right.
2: But yeah, as you said, Tyler, we're talking about this after 2 o'clock on 0800 80 10 80 about a movement that's spreading the world to boycott all AI generated content. Mm. Emails, ads, music, the idea being if a human can't be bothered making it, why should we bother consuming it?
1: Yeah, it's going to be a great chat after 2 o'clock. And Transformers star Shia LaBeouf, he just can't stay out of trouble. He admits a battery charge after Mardi Gras.
24: Yes, yeah. So the actor fronted the New Orleans Criminal District Court for sentencing on charges related to an alleged assault of three men during the Mardi Gras celebrations back in February. So he pled guilty to misdemeanor battery charges and he was sentenced to 2 years probation and ordered to complete programs addressing alcohol abuse, anger management, and sensitivity awareness. So his attorney has said they remain firm in their view that the incident was just a bar tassle, and they're now focused on his family life, work, and future creative projects.
2: I'm guilty of a battery charge overnight. I'm sitting on 97%.
1: Well done, mate. Well done. Very good.
2: Thanks, guys.
1: Very good.
2: Thank you.
1: That was beautiful.
2: Thank
1: is some
2: you.
1: Good stuff right there.
2: Yeah, I got more of that to come.
1: Please.
2: Stick around till four.
1: That's why you got that award. Tom, really good to see you, mate.
24: You
1: have
24: too.
1: A nice weekend. We'll
24: you
1: see you
24: too,
1: again
24: guys.
1: Soon. That is Tom Rose with your entertainment news. Up next, Darcy Watergrave is in, and cricket carnage at Lords. We'll tell you more about that next. It is 14-1.
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26: Hello.
1: Cricket carnage at the first test at Lords. What the hell happened on both sides?
26: Well, I can't tell you about what happened to New Zealand, except I woke up at 3 in the morning to check the score. Well, actually, I wake up because, you know, I'm getting along in the tooth and I need to go to the bathroom. Let's face it, men in their 50s know what I'm talking about. And I saw it, and it was 8 for, and then I was like, that's okay, that's good. They managed to pick up more, and Jameson's on the brink of holding a ball up and getting on the honours board, and that's cool. And then when I got out of bed this morning, oh dear, and they got skittled, the Black Caps. They're still 79 runs behind.
2: 6 down?
26: Yep, 140 was all England managed to muster. And the prime candidate in that, the man who scored all the trouble, he got dropped twice, which is not ideal. Devin Conway put one down. Mm-hmm. Ratchan Ravindra put one down. So not ideal. But then the New Zealanders went out there. Oh, Lord. Latham, 3. Conway, 1. Williamson, 0. Ravindra, 0.
2: Yeah.
26: And Mitchell got double figures. He hit 12. A hero. Blundell, 4. Phillips is still out there. I thought they would opt for Mitchell Santner as the bowling spinny all-rounder thing, but they went for Phillips, and they're thanking their lucky stars because he's still out there. It's typical. They're in all sorts of trouble. And what has he done? Well, he's managed to smash 31 off 34 deliveries. That's the way he rolls.
2: Accelerated Bears ball test match.
26: Nathan Smith is out there as well. But the weather, it was pretty treacherous. There's some big old storms coming down. So I watched the first bit. It's like, this is good. This is promising. I got to shout. We got a wicket through Jameson. And then I had to go to bed because it started raining. Apparently, it's going to be like that all test match. So maybe we are saved by the weather here. But it is England. They've got the ability to fall apart at any given moment, but plainly so have we.
1: Ouch. And the F1 Monaco this weekend.
26: I know. Very exciting.
2: Kind of is.
26: I can see a little grin coming across your face, Matthew.
2: Qualifying's exciting, Monaco.
26: The race
2: tends to be a high speed precision. Actually, not even that high speed. With that Fairmont hairpin, they go around about 50K. But very, very difficult to pass at Monaco.
26: But you can. You just got to think about someone like Ayrton Senna. You got to think about guys who can actually do it. Max Verstappen can get past. Remember when he started? He tried a few really interesting chicane manoeuvres and ended up basically in the crowd.
2: The most interesting chicane manoeuvre at Monaco of all time was Alberto Ascari, who in 1955... He went through the chicane and ended up in the water.
26: Oh, really? I didn't know that.
2: Car sunk.
1: Wow.
2: But he swam to the surface.
26: Oh, right.
2: And he was okay, but then died the following week because it was 1950s Formula One where people were dying all the time.
26: It's very killy.
1: Yeah. What a sport.
2: Yeah.
26: Well, you know, it's like people say, you know, sport's tough, but motorsport's tough. You die.
1: It's a killer. Darcy, thank you very much, mate. Have a fantastic weekend. Go well tonight. We'll see you back here Tuesday.
26: Indeed you shall.
1: That is Darcy Watergrave, Sports Talk host. It is 7 minutes to 1.
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1: News Talk ZB, it is 5 minutes to 1. After 1 o'clock, we want to have a chat about a new proposition from ACT. It is proposing new policy to tackle what it calls the outrageous cost of school uniforms. Some families can pay up to $1,000 per child, so the plan would cap the number of compulsory branded items at state schools to 3 and allow parents to buy basic items like shorts, pants and socks from any old retailer they like.
2: Yeah, right. So are you against this? Do you think this is just the end? It's just standard slipping.
1: Mm.
2: Is that what's going on here? And you might as well just go full mufti. If you're going to have people turning up in any old, rubbishy old, microplastic pants.
1: Yeah.
2: And then socks. How much? 10 packs where your toe goes through on the third day.
1: 0800 80 1080 is the number to call. How much wriggle room is too much, though? When you talk about colouring, is it okay to have a little, you know, off shade of blue if there's a navy situation going on with the pants? Mm. You know, where does it end?
2: I can't believe that people can't get hold of uniforms. Like, my son, we've got friends that are just popping around and trying to dump their uniforms on my son, you know, because their kids are finished.
1: Yeah.
2: We've got, like, literally chest of drawers full of hand-me-down uniforms from all our friends' kids.
1: Everyone round to Matt's place, yeah. 0800 80 10 80, is this a great policy idea? And how much are you paying for your children's school uniform? Tell us. 9292 is the text. New sport and weather is fast approaching. Great to have your company this afternoon on a Friday. You're listening to Matt Heath and Tyler Adams. Stay here. We'll be back very soon.

0: 15 to around 72 million last year. Richard Beddy from Exercise New Zealand says the main driver is more people getting into exercise.
1: It's the number of people exercising and the types of people that are exercising as opposed to necessarily the activities themselves getting any change.
0: A Kiwi skincare company started in an Auckland garage is breaking into Australia. Michael McRae and Thomas Tappan founded Two Dudes in 2020, operating an online men's skincare business. Their product can be found in 500 New Zealand stores and now almost 2,000 across Australia. Tappan says the men's grooming category has been marketed in a serious way for a long time.
2: We're trying to disrupt that, flip it on its head. We market to the dude who we're trying to help get started with a new habit, to take better care of themselves and maybe pick up skincare for that first time.
3: 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The plastic horns that plagued the Men's Football World Cup in South Africa the last time the All Whites featured at the tournament have been banned. Governing body FIFA is clamping down on the Vuvuzelas at the tournament, which starts later this month at the United States, Canada and Mexico. Also on the prohibited list at all 16 World Cup venues are body paint, laser beams and reusable water bottles. The ACT Brumbies are refusing to crow over the history books as they cross the Tasman to open the Super Rugby Pacific qualifying finals tonight. They meet the top qualifying Hurricanes in Wellington, a team the Brumbies have eliminated at the same stage in three of the last four seasons. Brumbies wing Corey Tall acknowledges the wins in 2022, 23 and 25 all came at home in Canberra.
4: We beat them last year in the quarterfinals, but that doesn't mean much this year. They're a different team, and so are we. So, yeah, we've got confidence in that, but, you know, it's going to be a lot different this year.
3: Kickoffs at 7:05, live commentary, News Talk ZB Sport and iHeartRadio. Super Rugby coverage with NZ Safety Blackwoods taking care of business. An angry Wayne Bennett has teed off at the NRL bunker after the league's video review system failed to pick up a blatant handling error in his South Sydney Rabbitohs loss last night to Manly. The Sea Eagles won 28-14, the Bunnies' third straight defeat, but Bennett's side were well in the game, only trailing 10-8 until the 49th minute. The try, there was nothing wrong with the try from fullback Clayton Falolo, at least as far as the put-down goes, but Manly forward Ben Trbojevic clearly fumbled the ball prior to Falalo's try. Bennett's not impressed that neither the ref nor the bunker noticed.
5: No, he didn't play properly. Simple as that, but we pay all this money for the bunker and we still don't get it right.
3: I'm Richard Wayne. That's News Talk ZB News and Sport with Fisher Funds, New Zealand's largest specialist KiwiSaver provider. 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
8: Your Met Service forecast for all of Aotearoa, New Zealand, Northland to Waitomo, including the Coromandel, Bay of Plenty and Taupō. Scattered showers turning to rain this evening with heavy falls and possible squally thunderstorms. Gisborne and Hawke's Bay, mostly cloudy with scattered rain or showers. Whanganui, Taihape, Manawatu and Wairarapa, cloudy with scattered rain turning to showers tomorrow. Taranaki, Horowhenua, Kapiti Coast, Wellington, Nelson, Buller and Marlborough, periods of rain, sometimes heavy and thundery. Grey to Fiordland, showers, those will ease tomorrow. Canterbury, Otago and Southland, partly cloudy with a few spots of rain. Chatham Islands looking mostly cloudy.
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9: Welcome into the show. It is 1:06. Thank you very much for giving us a listen. Hope you're having a great Friday afternoon. Matt Heath, hello.
10: Oh, my goodness. G'day, Tyler Adams.
9: How you doing, mate?
10: Good.
9: Yep. Happy. Right. Happy it's Friday.
10: Yeah. No, I'm very happy it's Friday.
9: Yeah.
10: And very happy. I just had a new bathroom put in.
9: Mm.
10: So I'm very happy about that.
9: How'd the shower go? Tell us about the shower.
10: Shower's so good. Mm-hmm. A brand new tile shower with one of those ones that goes from the top.
9: Mm-hmm.
10: You know? So
9: yes.
10: You got the two spouts. I just love a powerful shower that goes directly from the roof like rain.
9: What? Nothing better than a bit of pressure in your shower as well.
10: Yeah.
9: It's actually hard to come by.
10: There's something I want to talk about later on in the show, actually. Let's talk about this after 3 o'clock, if you're keen, Tyler Adams.
9: Yes. Tell me.

0: west of Whakatane from tonight until tomorrow morning. Met Service meteorologist John Law says a severe thunderstorm watch is in place for Northland, Great Barrier Island and Waikato.
1: There's plenty of very active weather. A pretty wet looking story, especially across those western sides of the country.
0: And Lotto has confirmed Ashburton's eye-watering $28 million win has been claimed. The winning Powerball First Division ticket was sold at Foursquare Netherby.
2: News Talk ZB Sport. A big day at the office looms for the New Zealand men's cricketers after a chaotic opening to the first test at Lord's. Black Caps will resume their first innings on 61 for 6 after bowling England out for 140. It was a day for the fast bowlers, with English paceman Ollie Robinson returning head-shaking figures of 4 for 10 from 6 overs, while Kyle Jameson took 5 for 62 for the tourists. Jameson's got a keen eye on the overhead conditions for day 2.
3: Found early in that first hour it was quite slow. When you tried to swing it, it did a little bit off the air, but nothing really off the wicket. Yeah, felt quite low and slow. So potentially if the sun gets out, maybe we'll flatten out a little bit. It's hard to say.
2: The second day is set for a 10 p.m. start our time. News Talk ZB's international cricket coverage with General Finance, great rates and a member of the Depositor Compensation Scheme. The Hurricanes aren't letting an uncertain future for injured winger Fihi Finianga Norfo distract them from the task at hand. That job is this evening's Super Rugby Pacific home playoff against the ACT Brumbies. Well, it's no secret, Hurricanes coach Clark Laidlaw wants to keep his live wire winger, who's out with a hamstring injury and is signed to play for Newcastle in England. Laidlaw's uncertain how dealings are going in higher offices than his.
4: No real gut feeling. You know, I've said all along we'd love him to be here for sure. I've enjoyed what he's done, but it's definitely not something that we're involved in or can control. Well above our pay station, and yeah, we don't actually know where it's at.
2: Kick-off tonight set for 7:05. 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And the Vegas Golden Knights look set to go 2-0 up in North American ice hockey's best-of-seven Stanley Cup finals. The Golden Knights lead the Carolina Hurricanes 2-0 after the second quarter of Game 2 in North Carolina. I'm Richard Wayne. That's News Talk ZB News and Sport with Fisher Funds, New Zealand's largest specialist KiwiSaver provider. It's 2:05. Matt Heath and Tyler Adams are next.
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8: Your Met Service forecast for all of Aotearoa, New Zealand, Northland to Waitomo, including the Coromandel, Bay of Plenty and Taupō. Scattered showers turning to rain this evening with heavy falls and possible squally thunderstorms. Gisborne and Hawke's Bay, mostly cloudy with scattered rain or showers. Whanganui, Taihape, Manawatu and Wairarapa, cloudy with scattered rain turning to showers tomorrow. Taranaki, Horowhenua, Kapiti Coast, Wellington, Nelson, Buller and Marlborough, periods of rain, sometimes heavy and thundery. Grey to Fiordland, showers, those will ease tomorrow. Canterbury, Otago and Southland, partly cloudy with a few spots of rain. Chatham Islands looking mostly cloudy.
5: 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Matt Heath and Tyler Adams Afternoons. 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
9: Very good afternoon to you. Welcome back into the show. Hope you're having a great Friday and thanks very much for giving us a listen. All right, let's have a discussion about artificial intelligence. This is after clothing brand Huffer is facing a bit of backlash after being accused of using AI in a new campaign. Model Elijah Timmons Scanlon, he claims some of the images used in the ad appear to mimic him, and he's raised questions about whether models are being replaced or copied without payment or permission. Now, in fairness, the Herald went to Huffer, where Managing Director Kate Berry denied that the image was generated using real model's likeness, but when asked if the person in the image was a real human, Berry replied, "I am not commenting on specific images."
10: Right. Yeah. So does that worry you if you were looking at an image and it was AI and it wasn't a real model? Mm. I mean, if you're the model and it's your likeness or it's based on you and you're not getting paid for it, then do you worry about it? But we played this audio yesterday, actually, from an AI writer called Robert Kaminsky. And he had this to say about a movement that is sweeping the

0: come back from 2-0 down after two periods of game two to score three times against the Vegas Golden Knights on ESPN.
1: Goss to Smith, scores! A power play goal tipped in by the captain, Jordan Staal.
0: But Bill Foley's Golden Knights have equalised with less than a minute and a half to go to send it to overtime, which is yet to start. Vegas lead the best of seven series 1-0. Belief is strong in the Hurricanes camp that the Super Rugby Pacific title is theirs to lose as they begin their finals campaign at home to the ACT Brumbies tonight. The Wellington-based side finished top of the table in the regular season, securing home advantage across the finals, should they win. But they're facing the side who knocked them out of the playoffs at the same stage in three of the last four seasons, albeit in Canberra. Hurricanes prop Terrell Lomax says having overcome plenty of adversity, there is a special feeling in their camp.
2: The good thing about this year is a lot of us have been together for a while now. You know, some of the boys have been here my whole Hurricanes career, and we've grown together, gotten close over the last couple of years, went through a bit of heartbreak against the Brumbies. So I just think we've been a group that's really matured together over the last few years.
0: Kick off 7:05, live commentary, News Talk ZB Sport and iHeartRadio. 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The All Whites are framing their Football World Cup warm-up shock in a positive light. The 85th-ranked New Zealand men were blitzed 4-0 by Haiti in Florida on Wednesday, who are two spots higher than them in 83rd. The versatile Ben Old, who can play in attack or defence for the All Whites, admits it was disappointing, but they'd rather have a poor showing now than in the real deal.
3: I think the important thing for us is to remember that we can perform against the best. I always think that there's always something to learn from moments like this, and maybe it's going to humble us a little bit and give us a little bit of drive, especially coming up against England.
0: Yes, they face world number four England in Tampa in their last warm-up on Sunday. I'm Richard Wayne. That's World Cup news. That's World Cup news. It was News Talk ZB News and Sport with Fisher Funds, New Zealand's largest specialist KiwiSaver provider. It is 3:05. Matt Heath and Tyler Adams are next.
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7: Your Met Service forecast for all of Aotearoa, New Zealand. Northland to Waitomo, including the Coromandel, Bay of Plenty and Taupō. Scattered showers turning to rain this evening with heavy falls and possible squally thunderstorms. Gisborne and Hawke's Bay, mostly cloudy with scattered rain or showers. Whanganui, Taihape, Manawatu and Wairarapa, cloudy with scattered rain turning to showers tomorrow. Taranaki, Horowhenua, Kapiti Coast, Wellington, Nelson, Bulla and Marlborough, periods of rain, sometimes heavy and thundery. Grey to Fiordland, showers, those will ease tomorrow. Canterbury, Otago and Southland, partly cloudy with a few spots of rain. Chatham Islands looking mostly cloudy.
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8: 3:07. Welcome back into the show. Great to have your company on this Friday afternoon. A reminder, in about 25 minutes, New Zealander of the Week.
9: Oh, who will it be?
8: Looking forward to that.
9: Yeah, as I said before, the winner this week, it could create some kickback.
8: Mm.
9: There could be talk of corruption in the New Zealand of the Week judging panel.
8: It's going to be very controversial. There's going to be some upset people, but that's the way it rolls. And also, before the end of the show, really looking forward to this, a discussion with one of the most influential speakers of modern stoicism, Ryan Holiday.
9: Yeah, I was so stoked to chat to this guy, multi-million selling author, Obstacle is the Way. The Daily Stoic is a book that I read daily,
8: mm-hmm.
9: and that's how it's designed. I bought the leather-bound version off him.
8: Beautiful.
9: But just one of the biggest proponents of stoicism in the world. And he inspired me to write my book, A Life Less Punishing, which, you know, espouses stoicism. And stoicism is basically the teaching that we should focus our energy on what we can control, our actions, judgments, and character, and accept what we cannot. A stoic believes that the good life comes from not from wealth or status or comfort, but from living with wisdom. Tyler, courage.
8: Yes.
9: Justice.
8: That's a biggie.
9: self-discipline, regardless of circumstances.
8: Yeah.
9: And he's written some great books. The Obstacle of the Way has been just, when I read that book,

0: Turn around in football's English Premier League, Laidlaw feels his side have gone on a similar journey.
1: Often you've got to go through shared experiences, build a few scars here and there, and I feel like we've done that, and as I say, I feel like we're really in a good space, ready to play well, and yeah, hopefully put those lessons into action.
0: Kick-off 7:05pm, live commentary, News Talk ZB Sport and iHeartRadio. Super Rugby coverage with Habit Health Physio, book today and stay in the game. Canterburyan Thomas Newsom announced himself to the triathlon world last weekend with a victory in the Ironman 70.3 Hawaii. The 18-year-old laid down a course record-breaking run that turned an 11-minute deficit into an eventual 4-minute win in the race that his father, John Newsom, won in 2017. Thomas Newsom feels there's still room to improve, but he's pinching himself that he managed to claim victory on the international stage in such convincing fashion just a year out of high school.
2: Yeah, just that run that I did was insane. Need to try and catch up a bit in the swim and bike. Just to do it at 18, there's not many 18-year-olds who can say they've won a 70.3, if any.
0: Not many, if any. I'm Richard Wayne. That's News Talk ZB News and Sport with Fisher Funds, New Zealand's largest specialist KiwiSaver provider. It is 4:05. Andrew Dickens is next.
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7: Your Met Service forecast for all of Aotearoa, New Zealand, Northland to Waitomo, including the Coromandel, Bay of Plenty and Taupō. Scattered showers turning to rain this evening with heavy falls and possible squally thunderstorms. Gisborne and Hawke's Bay, mostly cloudy with scattered rain or showers. Whanganui, Taihape, Manawatu and Wairarapa, cloudy with scattered rain turning to showers tomorrow. Taranaki, Horowhenua, Kapiti Coast, Wellington, Nelson, Buller and Marlborough, periods of rain, sometimes heavy and thundery. Grey to Fiordland, showers, those will ease tomorrow. Canterbury, Otago and Southland, partly cloudy with a few spots of rain. Chatham Islands looking mostly cloudy.
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8: Yes, good afternoon. Welcome to the program. It's Friday. You've made it. Coming up over the next 3 hours. In a moment, can the government reduce the insane costs of school uniforms? Later, government agencies are being urged to use more AI in Official Information Act requests as costs soar. So we're going to talk to a constitutional lawyer about the pros and cons of that. Speaking of which, we're also going to tell you about Anthropic's plans, including a powerful new AI called Mythos that is freaking the world out. And we're going to take you to Florida before the All Whites historic game against England. We've got the sports huddle. You can have your say on the text 9292. A small charge applies. It is 4:08.
3: Andrew Dickens.
8: So obviously this is the night after the Radio Awards, and with all this talk about awards around today, I'd like to congratulate a winner in my community, and his name is Rob Drent. He is the editor and publisher of the Devonport Flagstaff and the Rangitoto Observer. This is on the North Shore of Auckland. Rob was recently named the best senior news journalist at the New Zealand Community Newspaper Awards, and it's well-deserved because he's good. And I love my local rag. It's home-delivered, 30-odd pages of local news that you don't get anywhere else. Rob employs 9 people. They're all locals. But like all media, it's a struggle. So in this week's issue, which came in yesterday, there is an open letter from Rob asking for donations to keep the Devonport Flagstaff on track. You can become a supporter on their website, devonportflagstaff.co.nz, if you believe in local media. So last night we got the issue. The front page lead was after an Official Information Act request by Rob. It's about a long-running saga around a skate park in Narra Neck. This is the second crack at making the skate park because the council scaled down the size because of ratepayer concerns. So, yeah, this is part two. And Rob has found that more than $100,000 has been spent and not a single sod of earth has been turned. 4 consultants got $90,000 for all the designs and the renders and the geotech and the drainage. Another $25,000 was spent on public consultation and internal council advice. So what's that? $115,000. Rob's article goes on to say that the new plan still needs a new resource consent. because it's in a flood zone.

0: 6. Andrew Dickens is next.
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4: Your Met Service forecast for all of Aotearoa, New Zealand. Northland to Waitomo, including the Coromandel, Bay of Plenty and Taupō. Scattered showers turning to rain this evening with heavy falls and possible squally thunderstorms. Gisborne and Hawke's Bay, mostly cloudy with scattered rain or showers. Whanganui, Taihape, Manawatu and Wairarapa, cloudy with scattered rain turning to showers tomorrow. Taranaki, Horowhenua, Kapiti Coast, Wellington, Nelson, Buller and Marlborough, periods of rain, sometimes heavy and thundery. Grey to Fiordland, showers, those will ease tomorrow. Canterbury, Otago and Southland, partly cloudy with a few spots of rain. Chatham Islands looking mostly cloudy.
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5: Yes, welcome in. Good evening to you. It is 7 minutes after six and it's cold and wet in much of the country, including for the Hurricanes Brumbies game, which is in Wellington tonight. Now, listen up. Here's a hell of a story. One of the world's leading AI companies is calling for the technology to stop being developed. So Anthropic, you've heard the name, and the company behind the chatbot Claude has long positioned itself as a more cautious voice in the industry. That's relative. In a blog post today, its co-founder and CEO warns that the latest AI systems are getting close to exceeding human control, including the ones he makes. He's calling for companies to work together on a global pause on development until stronger rules and safety measures are in place. So Peter Griffin is a Business Desk tech journalist and host of the Business of Tech podcast and joins me now. Evening to you, Peter.
6: Hi, Andrew.
5: So why did the CEO come out and say all this now and freak us out?
6: Well, you know, it's a very thoughtful piece of work that his researchers have penned, and this is not a new concern about the threat of runaway artificial intelligence. That, you know, they point out in there quite convincingly that we're, you know, in the era of what they call recursive self-improvement. So the AI is getting so good, it's learning from itself. And the speed at which it can develop new things and come up with new ideas is accelerating. So, you know, if you carry that trend on, it could go to some scary places. So it's a genuine fear, but we do have to remember that Anthropic is not a neutral body in this whole thing. It's not a research institute. It's not a government department. It is a company that has shareholders. It's heading for a listing on the NASDAQ that could be worth $1.6 trillion. And I think what it really is about is the company positioning itself as the responsible player in the room, in a room of, if not bad actors, sort of not very trustworthy people like Sam Altman and Mark Zuckerberg. So it's Anthropic saying, trust us, put your money with us. We're the ones that will take this threat seriously. And I don't think he for a minute thinks there's going to be a pause on AI development.
5: That was my next question. I mean, this bloke talked about a global pause on AI development, but isn't that a fantasy?
6: I think it is a fantasy. You know, for starters, it would play into the hands of the bad actors who, and including other nations. I mean, China is not going to pause. They want to be the first and the best in AI by the end of the decade. The US has the same aspiration, so I don't think there'll be any appetite for that. So I don't think it's realistic. What would be realistic is actual proper regulation of AI around the world. And the US has put rules in place where they are ordering these companies to show them their models, transparency into their models before these models are released. So I think that's a good start. And the European Union has rules, sort of a risk-based system where the more risky the intended use of this AI is, the more scrutiny they will give to it. So that's really, I think, the answer.

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4: You're listening to the golden tonsils of Dua Lipa, who's set to marry her British actor boyfriend Callum Turner in Italy this weekend. But you're saying to yourself, hold on, hold on. I heard Heather talking about her getting married the other day and how she wore a pantsuit. And maybe pantsuits are now the new thing. Well, that was the official ceremony at a secret London courthouse. Apparently it's all the trend. You do the official and then you have a proper party. This is the proper party. It is a three-day bender in Palermo, Sicily, this weekend. Dua Lipa and her husband already have been staying in a five-star hotel suite at the cost of £6,000 a night. Whoa. And the celebrity guests have already started landing in Spain. Charlie XCX and her 1975 band member hubby George Daniel touched down in Sicily today. Aussie artist Tame Impala is also there. Elton John's there. Olivia Dean is there. Mark Ronson, Mr. Music. They're all going along. Apparently, in Palermo, Sicily, home of the Mafia, the city has sold out of limos, private jet spaces, and bodyguards all weekend. So if you're wanting any of those in Palermo, you're out of luck. Total cost of this weekend party, £1.5 million. Hey, there we go. News and sport is next here on News Talk ZB. Then we're off to Asia with Peter Lewis.
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11: It's 6:30. I'm Raylene Ramsey. A law expert's questioning how a consultancy firm estimated police spend $50 million on OIA requests when their staff have a combined salary of $6 million. The figures were a part of advice given to the Minister of Justice. It suggests the cost of responding to public service OIA requests in the last financial year was $183 million. Constitutional law expert Graham Edgler told Andrew Dickens police release their own costs for their OIA staff.
12: I think the headline number is far too high for what they're actually spending.
11: Volatile fuel prices have taken another victim as Air Chatham's pulls our Kapiti Coast route. It's suspending flights between Paraparaumu and Auckland from the end of next month, with the aircraft being deployed to other Air Chatham's routes. The region's mayor, Janet Holborough, says the decision's a major loss as a lot of people rely on the route. CEO Dwayne Emini says fuel prices are a big part of it.
13: It's costing us an additional $1,500 per return flight that we do from Auckland to Paraparaumu. That's a lot of money. That's seven paying passengers on average.
11: Believe China's being a bully for banning New Zealand MPs. Australia's backing us after MPs from both sides of the House visited Taiwan in May and on return were banned from entering China, Hong Kong and Macau for a year. Australian correspondent Murray Old says as Australia and New Zealand's biggest trading partners, China needs both countries. He says it's unlikely they'll turn that tap off. They just want us to bend a knee to them. To sport in just over half an hour before the Super Rugby Pacific playoffs kick off. Top qualifiers, the Hurricanes, hosting their perennial quarterfinal bogey team, the Brumbies. The All Whites are hoping their 4-0 humbling by Haiti in their midweek World Cup warm-up will help them grow some grit. And that is Newstalk ZB News and Sport. It's 6:32. 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
4: To the Business Hour on a Friday, the 5th of June, 6:35 is the time, and here's a story out of the Wall Street Journal. Garth Brooks, the country singer, says he's thinking about selling his music catalogue. Guess how much it's valued at? $2 billion. That would include both the rights to his songwriting and his recorded music, a body of work that sold 200 million albums. He wants to sell it for $2 billion. And if it happens, it'll be one of the biggest deals of its kind ever. It's 24 to 7 and to Asia we go. And Peter Lewis joins us now out of Hong Kong. Hello, Peter.
1: Good evening, Andrew.
4: All right, Trump and tariffs and 60 trading partners affected. Tell us about it.
1: Yeah, Trump tariffs are back on the agenda once again. This latest move, it follows a US investigation into how trade partners handle goods that are allegedly produced by forced labour. And the conclusion that the US trade representative has come up with is that the US is suffering from other countries importing goods made with forced labour. So it's applied a 10% tariff rate to all those economies that it says has either full or partial forced labour bans in place. That includes Canada, Mexico, the EU, UK, out here it includes Taiwan, and then everyone else, including China, India, Japan, South Korea, they get a 12.5% levy. Now, the thing about this, and this is the thing that makes it all rather ridiculous, is it's not that these countries are using forced labour themselves and have forced labour in their economies. What they're being accused of is importing goods made elsewhere that use forced labour. Now, obviously, the country that's often accused of that is China, although China vigorously denies this. But this is where it starts to become very nebulous, because it's very, very difficult to prove that goods that you are importing into your country are made with forced labour, particularly when countries do go ahead and deny it. And of course, some of these countries, I mean, like the EU, for example, they have some of the most strictest regulations on the planet about forced labour, but yet they're still being hit with a tariff. Mm-hmm. And of course, the US itself imports goods from China and from elsewhere that are supposedly made with forced labour as well. So you get the feeling that this is maybe rather a fig leaf for something else. And the something else is the fact that obviously all his past loads of Trump tariffs were struck down by the US Supreme Court as being illegal. So Trump needs to find a new way of rebuilding his tariff wall. And this is the way in which it is proposing to do it. But it's a very odd way of trying to do it, I must say.
4: Yeah, I can't figure out if it's smart or nefarious, but that's another thing. The OEC has come out and given a warning to the world because of the Gulf energy crisis.
1: Yeah, the OECD is being rather gloomy these days, and this scenario that it paints is in very dark one in indeed. What it's saying is that it could push global growth down to 1.8% next year. Now, on a global basis, that is a level that you don't see outside of major recessions. And what the OECD is saying is that unless the war in the Middle East ends very soon, the Strait of Hormuz is open to normal traffic, energy prices are going to surge 50%. And central banks are going to be forced to raise interest rates by up to 75 basis points. And there's going to be shortages of industrial goods, agricultural goods from the Gulf economies that, in its words, say will have a scarring effect on global output. Now, the only issue I have with this, or a big issue I have with this, is that this is already happening already, but it's very different depending upon what country you look at. Not every country is suffering the same from the crisis in the Middle East. And unfortunately, it tends to be the poorer developing countries that suffer the most, like the Philippines, for example, in the Asia region, where petrol prices have doubled at the pumps. But then if you look at China, for example, I mean, China has withstood this very well. The US itself, its economy hasn't really been hit that hard by this crisis. And of course, in terms of oil, oil is going up, but people have been predicting oil at as much as $200 as a result of this crisis. But it hasn't happened yet. And part of the reason it doesn't happen is because if oil prices were to ever get to those sort of levels, they become sort of self-defeating. You end up destroying your own demand because people just can't pay those sort of prices. So as a result, demand falls and oil falls back again sort of very quickly. So we're seeing a lot of dire forecasts for the global economy from some of these multilateral institutions that you have to, I think, in some cases, take with a pinch of salt. It's very hard, for example, to say every central bank is going to raise interest rates by up to 75 basis points. We're going to see a massive difference between central banks around the world reacting to the situation in their own economy.
4: Yes, and Brent crude, by the way, today, $88. That's nowhere near 200. Hey, for the last 20 years, Toyota has been Japan's largest company. But not today. Who is?
1: SoftBank. I mean, SoftBank is an odd sort of company in many ways because it's an investment company. And at the moment, it invests massively in the AI boom. It's one of the largest holders of OpenAI, where it's made huge investments, billions of dollars of investments. And it's also invested in data center infrastructure in Japan and elsewhere in the world. Toyota has been Japan's largest company for 4 years, and it's sort of been the sort of flag bearer of Japan's industrial rise in many ways. So people are saying that this is a little bit like the changing of the guard. The baton has been handed over from Toyota to these new companies, which are going to drive growth. Drive economies going forward. I would say that also, rather than maybe representing just the state of the economy, they tend to represent more investment flows around the world, where investment is pouring into those countries that have semiconductor chip makers, AI-related companies. I mean, look at what's happening to South Korea, for example, where its stock markets has more than doubled so far this year. Similarly in Taiwan, because of Taiwan Semiconductor, its stock market has surged this year. And these flows, which can go into these markets very quickly, can also reverse very quickly as well. And if we start to see concerns over this AI boom, then these markets, these stocks could come down very, very quickly, and they could bring the markets down very quickly with them as well. And then we would see this unwind and go back to where we were before, when people will be looking at what they're seeing as more, rather more boring but safe companies like Toyota.
4: Yeah. Well, SoftBank did it before 20 years ago in the year 2000, but only very briefly. It was at the peak of Japan's internet bubble. So they've been there before, but for 20 years. So now it's happening again. We'll see how long it lasts. Peter Lewis, I thank you so much for your time today. It is 17 minutes to 7. I mentioned with Barry this Financial Times story. I just want to talk about it briefly. It's about China and the Uyghurs. In 2021, they were criticized for a genocide and there was pressure for them to stop. They haven't. It's got more insidious. They are totally remaking Uyghur society. Uyghurs are being shipped into factories across China. This is an investigation by the Financial Times. And UN experts say when they do this, that's forced labour. And the West is not supposed to trade with places using slave labour, and that's what they're doing to the Uyghurs. The Financial Times has also discovered birth prevention measures in the Uyghurs, parent-child separation in the Uyghurs, boarding schools to re-educate Uyghurs out of being Uyghurs so we have no more Uyghurs in the next generation. The Uyghur language and the cultural practices are being heavily restricted. It's been described by All and Sundry as a dramatic tearing apart of Uyghur society. Instead of just locking them up in concentration camps, they're now trying to breed and brainwash Uyghurs into extinction. And here's China, upset about more MPU going to Taiwan. Goodness me, look in the mirror. Gavin Gray is next.
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29: 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Sundays from 9 a.m. on Newstalk ZB. If it's to do with money, it matters to you. 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
4: 13 to 7, Gavin Gray from the UK. Hello.
32: Hi there.
4: Have we figured out how Andrew Mountbatten got a big old bruise on his cheek in a shiner?
32: No, we haven't. Now, the question is, what caused it? We're told there is nothing of concern here, was the official statement, which means obviously health-wise, it's not part of some ongoing treatment, we're being told. So, yeah, how did he get such a large bruise? It was seen as he drove out of Sandringham Estate. And the reason that there was interest in Prince Andrew, or former Prince Andrew, Andrew Mountbatten Windsor, is that it's also been disclosed he's been receiving rent from subletting cottages on his former estate that he paid zero rent on. Yeah. So in other words, he was making a fair amount of money by letting all these cottages and properties out there. And it's also been discovered, incidentally, that the king pays the rent for accommodation in royal palaces for his daughters, Princesses Eugenie and Beatrice, and they are not working royals. Now, the money that Andrew received appears to have gone to Andrew's pockets rather than to the Crown Estate, which would, of course, go to the taxpayer. But the Buckingham Palace spokesman says the report that's been issued is in line with the royal household's commitment to transparency, but it won't go down very well. Some MPs are already saying it's outrageous to subsidise luxury accommodation, particularly for Beatrice and Eugenie, who have luxury homes elsewhere in the world. When I say Andrew didn't pay rent, he denies any wrongdoing. And indeed, the report makes it clear he has done nothing wrong, because he spent some 20 million New Zealand dollars when he moved in, took out a long lease, but didn't have to pay any rent. But the subletting of properties on there are something new.
4: Has this man ever admitted wrongdoing in his life? Come on. I mean, you know. Now, Elon Musk is getting stuck into the murder of Henry Nowak. That's the poor kid who was wrongfully handcuffed and died from stab wounds, which has stirred up the racial tension. What's Elon Musk up to?
32: Well, Elon Musk, according to our Prime Minister, is trying to whip up division. He posted on X, and I quote, "Send the video," that's the body cam video, "send the video to everyone you know showing how heinously Novak was treated by police in his dying moments and how the police cravenly kowtowed to his murder. Legacy mainstream media, the same ones who wrote about George Floyd millions of times, are dead silent about Novak." George Floyd, of course, died of a heart attack in Minneapolis 6 years ago after there was neck compression caused by a police officer handcuffing him and kneeling on his neck. So some pretty pretty inflammatory words from Elon Musk, and he's not alone, because we also now learn that in the last 24 hours, Donald Trump has also weighed into the argument, as perhaps you might expect, equally saying a two-tier policing system, one rule for whites, one rule for non-whites. The Prime Minister says that is not who we are as a country. We are tolerant, and we are also looking for peaceful resolutions.
4: Yes, the President of the United States of America is often keen to reiterate things said by Tommy Robinson and, of course, Nigel Farage, but that's another story. The old Bayeux tapestry move from France to England. This is going to be incredible. It's next month. What do you know?
32: Yes, it is incredible. It's ambitious. In the past, lots of countries have tried to borrow the Bayeux tapestry, which is instead, of course, just an embroidery on linen. But it does show at 960 years old the amazing process of the period of that time, 1066 and all that, out in the long embroidery. But it is very fragile. Many people in France do not believe it is secure enough to move, and they are against it being loaned to the British Museum for 9 months. But loaned, it is agreed it will be. And they've had a couple of trial runs on how to move this very fragile fabric with a sort of facsimile or a copy. Both those moves have gone well. It's going to be basically traveling in one gentle cage within another. And that is to prevent vertical and horizontal shocks to it that could rip the fabric. But now, the authorities are saying it's all fine. Don't worry. And yeah, it's all coming to the UK next month.
4: Truck, train, or plane?
32: It's going to be truck, and it's going under the tunnel. And plenty of them are saying, what happens if it gets stuck? What happens if the tunnel leaks? What happens if this, if that?
4: Okay, fascinating story. Hey, Gavin Gray, enjoy your weekend, and good luck against the Black Caps. You're going to need it. And good luck against the New Zealand All Whites. You're going to need it. And we'll talk again next week.
32: Cheers, Andrew.
4: God, did you hear that laugh? I don't think he believed me. It is 8-7.
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9: The Nick Scali half-yearly clearance is on now with everything reduced across the entire Nick Scali range. Everything is reduced during the half-yearly clearance. On now at Nick Scali, Wano Park, Mount Wellington and St. Luke's.
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4: News Talk ZB. Here comes the weekend. So much happening. By the way, tomorrow is the anniversary of D-Day. The 82nd one. Of course, the invasion of Europe by the Allied Expeditionary Forces during World War II. That's tomorrow. Sunday, the 31st anniversary of my father's death. And producer DJ Locke, it's about your dad too.
11: Well, now I feel bad bringing it up because you just said it's your dad's death, but tomorrow is my dad's birthday.
4: That's okay.
11: So big old birthday shout out to my father. And like any good dad, he's ditching our family and going off fishing with his mates. Anyway, on to the music. So England versus All Whites this weekend. Mm. Listeners, the keen-eared among you might have noticed my accent and that I am indeed from the UK. So I am quite looking forward to this weekend. I've got a big old grin on my face. And also the World Cup in general, because I think this year it's coming home.
4: Okay. All right. All right. So who are you supporting, England or New Zealand, the All Whites? Eh?
11: England, obviously. Eh?
4: Oh, what? What? What? What? Who pays your money, mate? Who pays your wages? Come on. It's a great song. It's coming home. That's me for this week. I will be back next week and for 1 week only. Heather will be doing the breakfast show. Francesca will be doing early edition. Of course, got the sports talk coming up. My thanks to producer Kevin. And thanks to producer DJ Locke and his father. Happy birthday to you, sir. My thanks to setup producer Sam Robinson, who was praised. Was praised when Heather won the Sir Paul Holmes Broadcaster of the Year Award for being a 25-year-old with the mind of a 65-year-old, which I don't know. Do you take that as a compliment or not? I don't know. Thank you to you all. Have a great weekend. Come on, it's coming home. Ramp it up. It's coming.

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7: 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The Mike Hosking Breakfast, back Monday morning from 6 till 9 a.m. This is News Talk ZB News.
8: It's 7 o'clock. I'm Nina Burton. Air Chathams is backing up its tricky decision to halt flights between Kapiti Coast and Auckland from the end of July. It says the recent rise in fuel costs comes on top of already high operating costs for things like aircraft maintenance and air traffic control. Aircraft currently serving Kapiti will be redeployed to Air Chatham's other routes. CEO Dwayne Emeny says while the service is important, there wasn't huge demand for it.
9: It was not a lot of flights. We sort of catered really to the business end of town, early flights out and late flights in.
8: The government's taking official advice on potentially refining the Official Information Act. Documents released by the Ministry of Justice show requests for official information have increased nearly 400% since 2016. Senior political reporter Azaria Howell has more.
10: Ministry of Justice officials said the minister, Paul Goldsmith, was interested in reforms on efficiency and cost effectiveness. Forecast costs of OIAs are set to gradually increase by $22 to $34 million each financial year. Goldsmith says no decisions have been made.
8: The Green Party's condemning the government for cutting funding for food banks when demand has never been higher. This year's budget extends the current $15 million allocation for one more year before cutting it by $7 million. Co-leader Marama Davidson says even government agencies rely on these initiatives.
11: Work and Income keep referring families to these community food banks, to these community food supports, while these very community organisations are being starved of funding.
8: The Drug Foundation's praising a crackdown on nitrous oxide, which kicks into gear today. People sometimes inhale the air from cream chargers or canisters known as NANGs to get high. Importers will now need approval from the Director General of Health to bring nitrous oxide into the country, and it can only be used for catering and supporting medicines. Emily Ansell reports.
12: NZ Drug Foundation Executive Director Sarah Helm says the new measures are reasonably balanced and focus on the biggest issue, larger canisters. She says these can lead to people taking too much, which can cause nerve damage, paralysis or psychosis.
8: The Department of Internal Affairs is warning of more illegal poker games being linked to organised crime. Last year, it executed 9 search warrants, uncovering a mixture of above-ground commercial and covert operations in Auckland. Some charges have been laid, with more expected.
13: Internal Affairs Gambling Director Vicky Scott says there are a number of links between the various parties.
14: There's some overlap, there's some copycat offending, there's some indications that they are sharing information and operating models with one another. So it is quite complex, it's a bit of a web of connections.
13: And suggestions, overconfident middle-aged men could be partly to blame for a rise in the number of gym injuries. ACC received just over 67,000 new gym and fitness injury claims last year, a rise from 45,000 a decade ago. Costs for these claims spiked to around $72 million compared to about $26 million in 2015. Exercise New Zealand CEO Richard Beddy says 40 to 50-year-old men make up a lot of this.
15: We think because quite often people, if they're new back to exercise, they kind of have this mindset of, well, I used to be able to do this, so I can do this, and they potentially go a little bit too hard.
16: News Talk ZB Sport. The Hurricanes are hopeful of giving the Brumbies a taste of their own medicine when they meet in their Super Rugby playoff tonight. The Brumbies have sent the Hurricanes packing in the finals three times across the past four seasons, although those matches were in Canberra. With tonight's game in Wellington, Hurricanes prop Tyrell Lomax is confident they can capitalise on home advantage.
17: They've been the best side in Australia for a number of years. They play finals footy really well. They've got a really good set piece, a couple of really good game drivers, good back three. Playing it over in Canberra, this time of year it's pretty cold over there. We get to do it at home this time.
16: Kick-off is moments away. 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All Whites star Ryan Thomas is confident he'll be ready for their Football World Cup opener against Iran, despite an untimely hamstring injury picked up on club duty last month in the Netherlands. The 31-year-old took no part in the latest training session, but will be involved in the next light practice ahead of Sunday's warm-up against England in Florida. Thomas won't play that fixture, but is determined to be right by the Iran game. Meanwhile, the plastic horns that plagued the Men's Football World Cup in South Africa in 2010, the Vuvuzelas, have been banned by governing body FIFA. Also on the prohibited list are body paint, laser beams and reusable water bottles. Cantabrian Thomas Newsom has announced himself to the triathlon world with a victory in the Ironman 70.3 Hawaii. The 18-year-old laid down a course record run that turned an 11-minute deficit into an eventual 4-minute win in the race that his father John also won in 2017. The younger Newsom feels there's room to improve, but he's still pinching himself that he managed to win on the international stage in such convincing fashion just 1 year out of high school.
18: Yeah, just that run that I did was insane. Need to try and catch up a bit in the swim and bike. Just to do it at 18, there's not many 18-year-olds who can say they've won a 70.3, if any.
16: 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It's 7:05. Darcy Waldegrave is next.
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1: Hi, welcome to Sports Talk. This is News Talk ZB. Hello, my name is Darcy. We're through for the next hour as we talk sport. We being the operative term there, 0800 80 10 80, lines will be open after our first guest. You can text 9292 ZB ZB, a standard text charge, however, does apply with that. Later we're going to be joined by our tennis correspondent, Craig Gabriel, to discuss the action and look back at what's been possibly the most bizarre French Open in living memory.
0: Weird.
1: Craig, toward the end of the show, also going to catch up with my dear friend Bob McMurray, former team member of the McLaren Formula One team, 30 years with McLaren, and this weekend at Monaco they're racing their 1,000th Grand Prix. Crazy. Bob joins us to preview that race and have a wee yarn about McLaren and Formula One over all of these years. But first up, all whites put on, can you say, a disappointing display on Wednesday afternoon? Well, you can, because I just did. They took on Haiti, and even though they looked all right-ish in the first half, it really fell apart. They got smashed 4-0. But their biggest match in recent history looms. They're going to put out one final hit before the World Cup starts against England. They're the number 4 ranked side in the world. Is it coming home? Who knows? First time since 1991. Tampa and Florida is where they're going to be playing. Mike McGarry, former All White, who didn't score, but he got close. Last time the side took on England. We joined by him now to discuss that match. Good evening, Mike.
2: G'day, mate. How's it going?
1: Oh, very well. It's going to be an epic weekend of sport and an epic couple of months of sport, and I suppose Sunday morning up against England. You're probably getting tired of people ringing you up and go, you know, you almost scored against England, but it wasn't to be. Do you want to hang up on me now or what?
2: No, what I need is for a Spanish influencer to decide that he wants to make a reel on the Mike McGarry nearly scored a goal against England, and I can give up teaching and get those 4 million likes, and I can retire and just go into hibernation.
1: It's been a wonderful sideshow, but we've got to leave it there, the sideshow, and really focus on what's going on the football, because I think a few of them got punched in the nose up against Haiti. When you watched that, what was your impression about what happened, where they have to lift, and the decisions that the coaching staff made about bringing extra guys on, the formation they took? Just tell us what you saw.
2: Well, I just saw a side that obviously, you know, they only spent, a week together, but it was a team that, you know, gets put back together. And like all international teams, you get put back together and then you've got to play against the side who played quite a number of games and were well organised. And defensively, I thought we were pretty naive the other night. We gave away some pretty soft goals. We looked okay going forward. Didn't create a hell of a lot, but we still looked okay going forward and kept possession. After they scored their first goal, we were probably, you know, we may have been the better side for the next 20 minutes, 25 minutes. And then, of course, at halftime, you make all those changes. And you know, again, the shape ball went to Custard, really, didn't it, and conceded another 3. So he's got a lot to work on between now and even Sunday. I'm hoping he's been working on it because England will be a challenge.
1: I was talking with Jason Pyne, and Jason Pyne came up and said, well, the positive was there was no injuries. Surely there's something more than that. Like, they managed to get a few corners in, just didn't connect to anyone there in the box, but there was that side of things, I suppose, as well.
2: Yeah, there was. I mean,

0: As I said, after that first initial goal, after 10 minutes, which was pretty soft, really, to be fair, I thought we actually played pretty well for the next 20, 25 minutes and created a few chances, got a lot of corners. I think it was probably at least 10 corners that we got. So we were on the attack. But we never seriously threatened the goal, I didn't think. And I didn't, you know, the Haiti goalkeeper, I didn't think was that flash, to be fair, in the first half. You know, so we should have been putting a lot more pressure on him than we did. So, yeah, they'll be disappointed. But, hey, it's still just the warm-up games and it's still the big show to come.
1: Well, that's it. And they're warming up. And the game on Sunday morning against England, huge. What do you expect change-wise? Do you think that Darren Bazey will run his starting team? He'll give them plenty of time to get their legs, their feet on the turf. Is that the best way forward, do you think?
0: Well, I think he has to for the first half anyway. I think he's got to play probably a shadow side for what he's going to put out against Iran in that first match, who by the way, looked pretty sharp. So, yeah, I think he has to for the first 45 anyway. You've got to account for injuries. You've got to account for guys coming back from injury that aren't necessarily match fit at this stage. So, yeah, expect a pretty strong side out in the first half and then lots of changes again in the second half.
1: The likes of Joe Bell to maybe return, that would really lift the side, wouldn't it? And, I mean, it's not the only one coming back. We've had a couple of guys on the sideline, and Ryan Thomason's way back too.
0: Yeah, look, there's some creative players there to come back in, and Joe's obviously plays really well in that sixth position and gives us a wee bit. He'll probably give the back four a little bit more cover than they had the other night. But, yeah, and of course, Ryan Thomas, great, you know, really good player. Good attacking player. So, yeah, hopefully he can put a shadow side out for that first 45, give them some time together, because that's always a key aspect. And then, obviously, as the game goes on, he'll make a lot of changes and get everyone probably some game time, as England will, I'm sure, as well.
1: Well, you wouldn't want to wholesale drop everybody at the end of the first half and not give them a chance to actually cement a bit more combination. You're seeing these changes will probably happen at the back end of the second half.
0: Yeah, they might. I would say around the 60-minute mark this time around. There was a lot of changes at halftime in the first match. I'd expect around the 60-minute mark. With those, if they, you know, that his number one side goes out there for 60, I'm sure he'd be pretty happy with that. And then he'll make the changes at that point in time, I would say, and bring other guys in just to make sure they all, you know, as many as possible get a little bit of game time anyway heading into that first match.
1: Yeah, well, so the first game, not great, but kind of got away those missed corner opportunities, the goal concession. That's all done now in a warm-up game. So they've managed to drop all that, which augurs well for the future, I'd like to think. But England... Are England any good, Mike?
0: Oh, that's a bloody loaded question, isn't it? Yeah. Yeah, of course they are. And that'll be really interesting to see how they line up, whether or not they do put out their, again, shadow side for the first, maybe probably for them, 45 minutes, I imagine, because most of those guys have played 50 or 60 games this season anyway, so and have played a good number of internationals together as well. So their combinations won't be quite so hard to put together as our team. But, yeah, I'd expect them to put out a pretty strong side in that first half and obviously see how things develop. And then lots of changes, I'd imagine, in the second half.
1: What's in it for them? Why are they playing us? I mean, we're ranked 85th in the world. It seems like a strange selection, but hey, we're not complaining about it. But what's in it for England?
0: There's probably not a lot in it for them, actually, because, they could be playing, there's so many teams playing warm-up games at the stage and lots of pretty strong opponents. But maybe they, as I say, a lot of those guys have played a lot of football this year, and they might be looking for just something a little bit easier leading into that, obviously, their first game in the World Cup as well. So, you know, they will have a plan, and I imagine that's part of it, is to just be able to maybe look at one or two players as well, just to see. They might still have, you know, decision to make around one or two guys, and possibly this is the game where those players will get an opportunity to this match.
1: Is it a bit too enthusiastic thinking that this team might get out of group play? Look, we're all pretty positive about it, and then and that we got dropped on our backsides against Haiti, but you've got a wee bit of positivity around that. There's a chance, right? A starter's chance.
0: Oh, look, a true supporter has to stick with the team through And yeah, they'll be disappointed by the other night. But, you know, as a team we've developed over the last couple of years, I've developed into a reasonably good football side. And, of course, this is the big stage, you know, and you're playing against the best players in the world. And, you know, the three games that we've got, they'll all be really tough. You know, Egypt and Iran and then Belgium, you know. They're three pretty tough opponents. So, you know, we'll be looking to just get out there and just continue the development. And you know, who knows? On our day, if we're close to 100% and maybe Iran and Egypt are at 80%, who knows? That's what makes football such a great game.
1: Yeah, and you've got to be there to celebrate or commiserate. Doesn't matter what happens. One last thing. What about your son, James? He didn't get the nod to go overseas, but is he close? Is he still fit? What's the deal there?
0: Yeah, he's had messages from the trainer, from the All Whites, to keep fit. There's obviously a few query marks over one or two of the guys that are down that left hand side. So he's been told to stay fit, and he is. And you know, he'll be ready to go if he gets the phone call. So, but no, look, he's had a great season for Brisbane, and you know, played really well and put himself back in the, you know, back in with the possibility of getting selected. So, and he's been selected a couple of times this year already. So, yeah, he's there or thereabouts. And, you know, the good thing about it is there's a lot of competition for players for the All Whites team these days, and that can only be good for us as a nation going forward.
1: Mike McGarry, never a chore, mate. Thanks so much for your time.
0: No.
1: You have a cracking few weeks, my friend.
0: All right, will do. Same to you, mate. Good luck to New Zealand.
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1: Champion bloke, that man, Mike McGarry, you're joining us to talk about what should or shouldn't, would, won't happen come Sunday morning when the Three Lions, the might of the world number four English football side, take on the All Whites as the last part of preparation for the All Whites ahead of the World Cup. Nice to hear his take on that, and I feel really bad about bringing up the missed goal, but I mean, sometimes people just carry this for the rest of their life. They'll be remembered for that one thing. Not that I will never forget Jeff Wilson getting the ball smashed out of his hands and to George Gregan. I won't even bring that up again. But going back to where we're at with the All Whites and the subject on this. Now, we've talked a lot about the All Whites, what they have to change, what they have to bring, what went wrong, what went right, blah, blah, blah, blah, blah. Let's just turn it round the other way. So I'd say there'd be a lot of English fans out there listening too. And we all know the huge fizz, the energy around English football when they get to the World Cup and this time ranked so high. Look, maybe they do have a starter's chance. I really don't know. But my question is, and not only English fans, New Zealand fans as well, sports fans as well, we know what the All Whites are getting out of this game or attempting to get out of this game. What's in it for England? 0800 80 10 80. What's in it for England? Why are they doing this? Four in the world versus 85 in the world. I don't know if they can get it. It's an opposed practice, isn't it? Is it anything more? Is it a pity game? Do they feel sorry for the All Whites? Is it the only game they had left? Will no one else play them? What's in it for England? 0800 80 10 80. Well, it's basically an opposed practice. That's all it is. So I don't know how much you can read into the final result regardless. But you tell me, football fans, what's in it for England as they take on the All Whites? And it's on Sunday morning indeed. Sure, a lot of people will be watching that one. Give us a call, 0800 80 10 80. Lines are open here at News Talk ZB. You can text 9292 ZBZB. There's a standard text charge with that action. Looking forward to your calls coming up shortly here on News Talk ZB.
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2: 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It comes with a standard text charge, whatever that is for you. What's in it for England? There's a game on Sunday morning. They'd stand to lose a whole lot more than they stand to win out of this, wouldn't you think? I'm not wishing ill on any of the players. No one wants that. But just imagine an accidental tackle that gets all a bit fouled up and someone gets sent. And then someone gets stretched off with a really bad... I don't know. What's in it for them? Why are they doing this? You tell me. 0800 80 10 80... Football men, let me know, and women, of course. G'day, Craig, how are you? Hello, Craig.
3: Hello. Yeah, hi.
2: Hi. What's in it? What's in it for the English to play the All Whites on Sunday morning?
3: Well, everything's public relations, but also, when it comes to big business like national football, they're going to have all the risk assessment as well. So what it will be is they'll be using all the players who are pretty much sidelined for most games. So you know how they have like a 26-man squad?
2: Yeah.
3: So that gives them a chance to play and stay warm. So it's, some of these guys won't even get off the bench, for a whole World Cup.
2: Will that contribute, though, to the overall effort of England when it comes to actually winning or going deep into this competition? Or just a case of, well, we'll give some guys a run just in case and that's enough, right?
3: No, but if you imagine someone who's, of course they're going to be practicing, they're going to be training every day, no matter who they are, even if they're a minor player who doesn't get selected to play, you know, even when there's three men down for injury. It keeps them fit, it keeps them used to actually playing. So it keeps the whole team sharp, even those that aren't likely to play. And also, the PR side of things as well, it also allows them to, give teams a good twatting and then they'll get the boasting rights for that, even though they might have played the junior squad.
2: I knew it came out, Craig. It had to come out eventually, didn't it? You had to put the welly in. You couldn't help yourself.
3: That's what I think.
2: But is that the case, Craig? So are they going to get anything from a playing point of view out of this as opposed to just getting some Ks and some people's legs? Are there going to be many challenges around what the All Whites bring? Have they got enough to actually challenge the side in any facet of the fixture?
3: Probably, because you're not dealing with the A team. You are dealing with the A team, but not the A team within the A team. You know what I mean? So, for all you know, this has happened before when you've had major teams. They haven't put any of the best guys in, only the big any of the big names on, and so basically you're playing. Let's say you have a Ronaldo and a whole bunch of people like that on your team, and you've got none of them playing. Well, you could be playing something that's like a minor league team, really, even though it's got the Chelsea or England stamp on it. Doesn't matter.
2: Are they a chance, England, this time around? Because we hear it every year, every 4 years. It's not the Warriors. It's our year. It's coming home. But ranking fourth in the world, are they a realistic chance of actually shaking the place up?
3: Not sure. Probably. Maybe. Hope so.
2: Hey, thanks very much for your call, Craig. Yeah, don't be a stranger. Do call again. I suppose that makes sense, doesn't it? Get them out there. Have a role. You guys have a bit of a play around. And even if they don't play in the major games, the guys that play against the All Whites, he's right in the fact they're still quality footballers. Out of that squad, even if you use the 12 guys that will never play, they'll still be a cut above, surely. They'll be that good? Is that what England are going to get out of this? Well, we hope that New Zealand maybe learn a bit from Wednesday. And I know Mike McGarry might disagree with this, but like his former all, I'm not. But you run your primary 11 for a great deal of that fixture. Give them that feel of the ball on the foot, their feet on the ground, knowing where each other is on the, I'm not quite sure what one's right. Knowing where their team members are and what systems they're running and getting used to the fact he's there, and not looking like a shambles, which is what you could accuse the team of looking like in at least the second 45 of that game against Haiti. So it's a bit of practice, a bit of rhythm. So I'd like to see the primary 11 players play a lot longer than just one half and just see what that throws up for us, because there's not any way in our wildest dreams we're going to beat England. I'll be laughing all the way to the bank if they do. Not that I've bet any money on them, although it does look like the money I've bet on the Brumbies to beat the Hurricanes, I've just flushed down the dunny. I'll update you on a score on that later on in the piece. Lines are open on 0800 80 10 80. What do England get out of this game besides giving us the beating of our life? What else do they get? What do they find? What do they discover? Why did they say yes? Our last caller summarised it nicely. If you want to climb on in, I'd love to hear from you. Still to come to the program, Bob Murray and I talk about motorsport, Formula One this weekend. Actually, a bit of IndyCar as well, but it's all about Monaco and McLaren, that race car team founded by a Kiwi. They're going to notch up Grand Prix number 1,000. We'll talk to Bob about that. Toward the end of the show, we'll look at the very strange nature of the French Open, the clay court chaos, because that's what it's been, and I expect it will continue over the weekend. This is News Talk ZB on Sports Talk. It's 7:30.
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13: Prime Minister Christopher Luxon, Andrew Bailey, was it a sackable offence?
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13: So how about the call for the Labour Party not to front for the COVID inquiry? Chris Hipkins is with us. Do you realise how shocking this looks?
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15: Well, I have turned up. 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
2: Sports Talk on News Talk ZB. Text says it's a great opportunity for the smaller team to gain experience against stronger opposition before facing major challenges. For the bigger team, it provides a chance to test different players and tactics if needed. And I suppose for us, it's a chance to see the All Whites take on England, which is kind of cool regardless of what happens. Right, let's talk a bit of race cars now. Most prestigious race on the F1 calendar takes place this weekend, the Monaco Grand Prix. On top of that, this is the important thing, it's set to be Grand Prix number 1000 for the McLaren Racing Team. A bloke I know who you'll be very familiar with is Bob McMurray, team member with McLaren for 30 years. He joins us now to look at the Grand Prix, but I'd say predominantly I'd like to talk about McLaren because I'm a wee bit of a fanboy. Evening, Bob. McLaren around for 1,000 races. That's an astonishing fact. It's big as belief, does it not?
16: It does, Darcy, and it's only second to Ferrari in the number of Grand Prix wins and Grand Prix generally. So, you know, it is a remarkable feat. And especially this weekend, it's Monaco, where McLaren have won more races than anybody else or any other team at Monaco. And it's only at Monaco because two races were cancelled because of Trump's folly going on in the Middle East. And otherwise it would have been a Bahrain or something like that, which would have still been a great 1,000, but especially to hold it at Monaco, the glamour centre of Formula One. You know, it's serendipitous, really, isn't it? It's a wonderful weekend for them.
2: How much time did you spend watching a winning McLaren car at Monaco? Did you catch any of those?
16: Yeah, I'd say so. probably about McLaren have won Monaco 16 times. Senna won 6. I was there for all of those. 16, probably down 40. I can't remember now. Quite a lot. I went to Monaco 34 times and I didn't like the first one, didn't like the last one. But it's not about that, is it? It is just about the most remarkable record in Formula One. And you've got to shy it up to Ferrari all the time because Ferrari hold all the numbers. But McLaren have the most wins at Monaco and Ferrari with 16 and Ferrari only have 9. So, yeah, it is a great, great achievement from a team that was founded in the very early 60s by a man called McLaren right here in New Zealand. And that name has gone on through all of those owners, if you like, through all of those managers, and it is still McLaren at the front. And it's just, I think it's remarkable, frankly.
2: And it's still got the stylized Kiwi. That's the logo. It's still there. And that catches some people by surprise when you tell them, doesn't it?
16: Stylized Kiwi you're thinking of is not. It's actually a swoosh. It's a McLaren brand, and it's been there for many years, and it developed from the old chevrons they used to have and all that sort of thing. But McLaren always carry a flat-footed Kiwi on the car somewhere.
2: So but that looks not like a stylized Kiwi, doesn't it? That swoosh,
16: it does.
2: You know? I mean, I'll take that. Can't we take that?
16: Well, you can take it if you like, but I know the history of it. So let's talk fact here, not fiction.
2: Hey, I'm a broadcaster, mate. I don't ever let the truth get in the way of a good story. You think about the changes that Formula One and McLaren has been through since they debuted, since they first started racing. The cars, well, there's no similarity except kind of an engine powered by gas and a whole lot of tyres. I mean, that's about it, isn't it?
16: That's about right. The engines were in the back when Bruce first started with the M2B. In fact, Darcy, I'll leap right up to the future. Yesterday, Mika Häkkinen drove around Monaco in Bruce's original M2B, which is an absolutely beautiful racing car. And if you can catch that on YouTube or whatever, just see the difference in size between then and now and what a racing car really should look like, I guess, compared to now. But don't forget, McLaren was more than just Formula One. I mean, Bruce and Denny, they absolutely decimated the opposition in Can-Am racing. They were an Indy car. McLaren have won Indy car in the early days. They've won just about everything except nothing. All those big three things they won, Indy, Formula One, and Le Mans with these sports cars. So it is a team, it is a factory, it is an organisation that has pretty much conquered every Everest there is in Formula One, pretty much. Some to do, I know, what they call the Triple Crown in one year, but I think Zak Brown is looking at that as well. So that record, it ain't going nowhere. It's going to be a continuing thing for McLaren to try and achieve even more.
2: Let's go back to those tiny cars. Did that make for an actual race around Monaco way back then because they could actually pass each other, or has it always been a parade?
16: Well, don't forget the cars were a lot smaller, but the track itself was a lot wider. There was hardly any Armco in those days. They were racing just on curbs and things like that. So where you see where it comes along the seafront, that was a very much wider area. And when they started to go around what is now Rascasse and what they call the station hairpin, there's no station there anymore, it's miles away. But that was very much wider. So smaller cars, wider track. There was a lot of racing there, a lot of racing going on.
2: Were you there when Alberto Ascari drove it into the sea?
16: I'll put up with the old mate bit. You can leave it there, will you?
2: That was crazy back then. It was very, very dangerous. It's changed somewhat. Let's move forward. I know you have disdain for the race, and that's understandable because it is a procession. It's a fashion show. It's so much more than just race cars, which is sad, but it's kind of understandable. You look toward this weekend, can you see any change there? Is there any possibility that somebody might do something crazy, short of Lance Stroll, because we know that's all he does?
16: look, let's get it straight. I haven't got disdain necessarily for the race, because any of those drivers that can power any of those cars from 1960s onwards or whatever, right up to the present day, they need a medal. I mean, you're going round an alley that is the most difficult alley that cars can possibly race on, and they race flat out. Okay, the overtaking is minimal, and it's all on a Saturday. But on a Saturday, that's when they hang it out. That's when they're working. That's when that track comes alive to the drivers coming alive, to the cars coming alive with them. Saturday is what it's all about. Sunday generally will be a pretty much of a procession. Last year, in fact, the finishing order was the 10 cars that finished qualifying order. So, yeah, but the track itself and the race itself and the event itself is losing some of its glamour because a lot of the stuff, the big deals and the big things now happen in places like Vegas and Miami, because there's a shift towards American with the American owners. So it is not quite the big melting pot of billionaires that it was, but just look at the overhead shots and see if you can fix another boat in that little harbour, because you can't, and there's big, big cruise liners just parked outside as well. It's never going to lose its appeal, never, ever going to lose its appeal. And I would go like there like a shot if I was invited again.
2: I'm interested in its future, though. You said it's going to be around forever, but is it going to be? Is it becoming increasingly hard to actually run a race there of relevance?

0: I think it's going to be around for the foreseeable future. Put it that way, nothing is forever. For the foreseeable future, yes, because I don't think there's anything that can replace it. That with I mean, if you got rid of it, what are you going to look at then? Where's the glamour gone? You've got to go to Las Vegas and Miami and places like that.
1: Tasteless. You know? Yeah.
0: Exactly. There's no historic glamour. There's not an awful lot of people in blazers with a cravat and walking around and going on their yachts in the little harbor they got at Miami. They might paint it on the ground, but it ain't any good, is it? I mean, it's going to be there for, I think, a foreseeable future, because it is exactly what it is. It is the Monaco Grand Prix. It's not the Azerbaijan race, and it's not this race or that race. It is the Monaco Grand Prix, and that is something I don't think you can ever actually – I don't think you can replace it, put it that way.
1: Bob, we've got plenty, the winning or the losing, we'd like to think, maybe, in qualifying, but then there is the race. Do you think that McLaren can actually do something astonishing, taking into account what's gone on of recent times?
0: Astonishing, I don't know how you'd quantify that really these days, because everybody's got pretty much the same car. There are ways you can manufacture a better result by tactics. Just look at last year. Look at Liam Lawson last year, who held up half the competitors so that his mate at the time, Hadjar, could actually go off and win the race, or not win the race, win his section of the race, getting the points and all that sort of thing. So a team can pull different things, but it doesn't really happen in the race very much, does it? This year, all this talk about the batteries and all that sort of thing, well, that's going to be nullified now, because Monaco is a place where all that battery recharging means nothing, because there are so many braking points, they'll have a full charge of battery all the time. In fact, it is speculated that they may have too much power to go around a couple of the corners when the battery suddenly decides to come up to 100%. So something may happen there. But it's I don't know how to describe what could happen or could not happen. It might be a procession. It might be the most remarkable race we've ever seen. You never know, really, at Monaco, do you?
1: No, you don't. And Lawson does drive a very wide car, and it's been great watching him this season, much more so than when he started off with Red Bull, where that didn't work well at all. But he's really coming into his own. But someone who's coming into his own, who's had an astonishing run. Can anyone beat Kimi Antonelli?
0: Of course they can. Anybody can be beaten. I saw Ayrton Senna beaten many times, and I think he was the greatest driver I ever had the pleasure of working with. So, yes, he can be beaten, and I think George Russell is he's got to do something to beat him. I don't know what it is. I can't see that he can beat him in a straight fight at the moment, because the wind is with Antonelli. But he will be beaten at some point or another. I don't think anybody's ever gone through all the races in a season. So, yeah, it's going to come. Whether it's going to come this weekend, I don't know. George Russell is quite good there. Kimi Antonelli might have a bit of rush of blood to the head and just tap one of those barriers, and you've only got to tap it and you're out of the race. And I think Ferrari are going to be a bit more favourite to win the race there. And I think McLaren are going to be involved in the mix. So I don't think Mercedes are going to be getting too far out in front that they are. The fight is between themselves. I think their fight is going to be between themselves and other people. So that could mess it up a little bit.
1: Yeah, Russell with the one win in Australia to start it off, and then Antonelli's gone 1, 2, 3, 4. Quite amazing to watch.
0: Oh, well, it is amazing. It is amazing, and you've got to admire the kid. I mean, he's handling the whole pressure so far, handling the pressure, the media and all that sort of thing incredibly well. And not forgetting he's got to drive fast. So, and I think Toto Wolff will keep him in check as much as possible to keep his head staying on his shoulders.
1: It's a massive weekend of riding your 10-speed bike around the living room, as the great Nelson Piquet once it says, regardless of result, regardless of what happens, it is Monaco. It promises so much. Bob McMurray, I know you're going to enjoy the weekend. You can take a wander down memory lane and maybe jump in the swimming pool.
0: Well, maybe I could, Darcy. Wandering down memory lane is something I shared with you in Australia a while ago. So, yeah, perhaps I'll do it all on my own.
1: Darcy. And it was memory lane at the Melbourne Grand Prix, and the amount of people that came up to him and said, Bob McMurray in the paddock. It's like, wow, you're famous, Bob. Oh, no, not really. I used to work with his dad. And it went on and on like that. Great to hear Bob talk about the race cars. Of course, Liam Lawson competing as well. I wonder if he can

0: carry on. What's been a pretty good season for him so far. Looking forward to that. We've got some practice. We've got qualifying, which is basically the main race. Coming up Sunday morning, Monday morning is the main race. Coming up next, we're going to look back at the car accident that was, or still is, the French Open. We're talking clay court tennis next with our correspondent, Mr. Craig Gabriel. This is News Talk ZB.
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0: Right, let's put a call in now to Craig Gabriel. He's our tennis correspondent right the way through the majors. He's going to take a look at the week's action, look forward to the French Open, the key games, and find out what on earth has happened, what's going to go on next. Good evening, Craig.
10: Bonjour, comment allez-vous? Je suis Craig, and it is overcast, and I've walked to the courts, and it's about 17 degrees this morning.
0: That sounds absolutely charming. Although 17 degrees, is that a little crisp for Paris at this time of year?
10: Well, it's been hit and miss, Paris, in the springtime. I mean, if you remember last week, we had those blistering conditions over here where the temperature didn't drop between 30 degrees. And even at this hour of the morning, it was still about 25, 26 degrees. So things have certainly cooled off in the last few days. And, yesterday, I think it was, we also had some drizzle. So, it can be hit and miss.
0: It's been a bizarre couple of weeks, and almost every other day something very strange happens, and this has been the flavour. Is that going to carry on over semi-finals and finals over this weekend, Craig?
10: Well, it's sort of like expected to, but as I've been saying at this tournament, expect the unexpected. So we'll see what happens, but that certainly has been the trend, and you don't want to be considered a favourite anymore, because as soon as that happens, boom, you're out of the tournament.
0: So how does Zverev feel about tonight up against Mesut then?
10: Yeah, I'm sure he'd like to trade his number two seeding, the number, alongside his name to maybe unseed it and give himself a bit of an extra boost and advantage the way things are going. Nick, this is going to be a curious match. They've played, I think it's

0: tested once before. It was in Madrid just a few weeks ago, and Zverev won on that occasion. It was about three sets. And that's a difficult one to gauge, really, because Madrid is at altitude. So they're playing in different conditions, even though it's also red clay. This is going to give us a better idea. You know what? I mean, Sasha is hot. You know, he can be viewed in so many different ways by people. I quite like the guy. I've got on with him. I get along with him. I'd like to see him do it at least once, win a major. He desperately wants it. He's been in three finals. So, that's who I would like to see win at this point.
1: Who's had the better preparation? Because Zverev in three, and I think the last couple of sets wasn't exactly pushed. Well, that's what the score looks like anyway. I didn't watch that game. And then you look at Menchik and what he managed to achieve. He rolled Fonseca, and probably a little more sterner test for him. So which player comes in warmer, do you think, Craig?
0: I don't think it really matters. I mean, but the two of them, Menchik and Zverev, knocked off the two 19-year-olds between them. I mean, as you're saying, Fonseca with Menchik, and then Zverev with Rafa Jordá, the young Spanish player. And, there wasn't that much of a difference in the score lines. Zverev was 7-6, 6-1, 6-3. Menchik was 6-4, 6-3, 7-6. So pretty similar stuff. I don't think, they're both pretty fit. And, at this stage of the tournament, it's anybody's game, really. If you're in the semifinals, you don't take your opponent lightly. You have to have been playing well.
1: The Italians are squaring off as well. You wouldn't have predicted that. If you could have done, you would have made a fortune gambling, wouldn't you, Craig?
0: See, absolutely. I was doing my podcast yesterday, and I said I'm putting on my Nostradamus robes to make a decision, and I see Linguini and Pesto and a Chianti and Tiramisu, and I think an Italian is going to win and be in the final. Well, I mean, it's no big deal. They're playing each other. Analdi, he's had a great run. I mean, the guy's a solid player. It's just injuries have stopped him in recent months. He's actually managed by one of my close friends. And Caboli, these two have been childhood friends. They've been playing since the age of 10, 11, 12. So they know each other pretty well. Look, if it goes on seeding, you'd go with Caboli. But then again, I'm going to go with Analdi, the way things are going.
1: Across to the women's side of the draw, and this has been explosive. And I like what happened. I don't like it, but Schneider, the giant killer, or is it Schneider? I'll get that right eventually. I got rolled by someone who hasn't played, 115th seed or something crazy like that, rated in the world. That was a mad result.
0: Well, go on, try pronouncing her name.
1: Svalinska.
0: Well, you're close. There've been a couple of variations on the pronunciation, but I'm going with Maja Falunska. And what a breath of fresh air she's been, and ranked 114. She's going to, she's in the French Open final. I think she goes to top 20. If she wins, she'll be 14 in the world. And she started at 114. So it's pretty an amazing story with her. And it's fantastic to see 7-6, 6-4 over Dana Schneider. And she was the one who toppled Arina Sabalenka in the round before. There was some interesting stuff in that match. And I just love the emotion from the Polish player. She really has been a breath of fresh air. To come through the qualifying rounds for the first time ever at Roland Garros, a qualifier is in the final. Only the second time in the Open era has that happened at any of the four majors. The last one was Emma Raducanu winning the US Open in 2021.
1: Craig Gabriel, thanks for all of your assistance over the last couple of weeks. You enjoy this weekend in Paris.
0: Thanks, Betty.
1: Darcy. Matey, great talking to you. Always is. Looking forward to the next slam just so we can catch up again and you can school me in how to actually pronounce foreign players' names. That was a bit of a elbow in the chest, that one. Sorry about that. It's 4 minutes away from 8. That's it for the program this evening. ahead of what's going to be another sensational weekend of sport. Sensational so far for the Hurricanes. Yeah, spoiler alert, I'm going to give you a half-time score. It's not pretty if you're a Brumbies fan. Hurricanes mauling them, 38-7. Honestly, some of the tries that I managed to see at the corner of my eye, they didn't even touch the opposition. The Hurricanes are just hot knife through butter. Oh, kind of supporting the Brumbies a bit because of, you know, my new best friend, Steve Larkham, who joins us all the time. Sorry, Steve. Still a half to go, though, right? Isn't there? Of course there is. Any going on? I'm back again tomorrow morning on the All Sport Breakfast from 7 to 9 in and around the Auckland region. Thank you very much. Corbin Boyd, for I know you've had a long and tiring and irritating day dealing with media prevention officers, but that's the nature of your job. I'm sorry, bro. Thanks for listening, all. Thanks for your texts. Thanks for your call. And Marcus Lush is in studio next. 10 on the bounce. It's quite a trail of awards he leaves behind him. Good evening.
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11: It's 8 o'clock. I'm Nina Burton. Police are urgently looking for a man who hasn't returned to prison after being released on compassionate grounds. An arrest warrant has been issued for 36-year-old Royal Hawea, who police warn must not be approached. Anyone with information about his whereabouts is urged to call 111. A law expert's questioning whether the cost estimates released for Official Information Act requests is actually correct. The cost analysis was done by a consulting agency which estimated more than $183 million was spent across the public service responding to OIA requests in the 2024-2025 financial year. It said $50 million of that figure went on OIA requests to police alone. Constitutional law expert Graham Edgler says police released information about its OIA teams that tells a different story.
12: And the total salaries for everyone in police whose job is to deal with Official Information Act requests is a bit over $6 million.
11: Suggestions some schools may not be on board with an ACT Party policy to make uniforms cheaper. The party wants to limit state schools to a maximum of 3 compulsory branded uniform items. It wants more generic options like trousers and socks to be available to be purchased from everyday retailers. School Board Association President Meredith Kennett says often the uniform's what the community wants.
13: In some schools, the way that they run their school is it's part of the way that they ensure equality for children. It's a part of the way that they ensure the health and safety for children. It's more than just money that a school board is thinking about.
11: Volatile fuel prices have taken another victim as Air Chatham's pulls a Kapiti Coast route. It's suspending flights between Paraparaumu and Auckland from the end of next month, with the aircraft being deployed to other Air Chatham's routes. The region's mayor, Janet Holbrew, says the decision's a major loss as a lot of people rely on the route. CEO Dwayne Emini says fuel prices are a big part of it.
14: It's costing us an additional $1,500 per return flight that we do from Auckland to Paraparaumu. That's a lot of money. That's 7 paying passengers on average.
11: Hopes the government's $62.5 million classroom package for South Island schools is enough to keep up with population growth. The budget investment will deliver 59 additional classrooms and provide funding for upgrades at other schools. It includes Darfield High School getting 6 extra rooms and a new 18-classroom primary school being built for Lincoln South. Darfield High School Principal Andy England says it should get them through the next 5 years.
15: Traditionally, things have been behind the growth, which results in uncomfortable, unacceptable learning conditions.
11: Move towards improving transparency around payment service providers so businesses can shop around. The Commerce Commission's proposed this, along with a cap on commercial credit card interchange fees. It says businesses are paying about $125 million in fees every year to accept MasterCard and Visa. Commissioner Brian Chappell says there's a lot of variation across business payment plans and providers.
16: We get information from them to try and understand how those pricing plans are changing. Some costs are bundled up with a whole lot of other services for businesses.
11: And New Zealanders are becoming more active and gym injuries are on the rise. ACC received more than 67,000 new gym and fitness injury claims last year, a 47% increase over the last decade.
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18: 5 converted tries and a penalty for good measure for Reuben Love. Corey Tulsh try converted by Lonergan, the only scorer for the Brumbies. Halftime here at Henry Stadium. The Hurricanes lead at 38-7.
17: As you heard there on News Talk ZB Sport, the Hurricanes are well on their way to a home semi-final after a clinical opening 40 minutes against the Brumbies. Caleb Delaney got the try-scoring ball rolling for the hosts, finishing off a full field team effort from a Brumbies knock-on before Cam Roygaard grabbed a first-half brace in 2 of the team's 5 tries. The second period's underway shortly. The All Whites are framing their Football World Cup warm-up shock in a positive light. The 85th-ranked New Zealand men were blitzed 4-0 in Florida on Wednesday by Haiti, who are ranked 81st. The versatile Ben Old, who can play in attack or defence for the All Whites, admits it was disappointing, but they'd rather have a poor showing now than in the real deal.
19: I think the important thing for us is to remember that we can perform against the best. I always think that there's always something to learn from moments like this, and maybe it's going to humble us a little bit and give us a little bit of drive, especially coming up against England.
17: They next faced world number 4 England in Tampa in a last warm-up on Sunday. A big day at the office looms for the New Zealand men's cricketers after a chaotic opening to the first test at Lord's. The Black Caps will resume their first innings on 61-6 after bowling England out for 140. It was a day for the fast bowlers, with English paceman Ollie Robinson returning head-shaking figures of 4-10 from 6 overs, while Kyle Jamieson took 5-62 for the tourists. Jamieson's got a keen eye on the overhead conditions for day 2.
20: Found early in that first hour it was quite slow. When you tried to swing it, it did a little bit off the air, but nothing really off the wicket. Yeah, felt quite low and slow. So potentially if the sun gets out, maybe we'll flatten out a little bit. It's hard to say.
17: Plays set for a 10 p.m. start. I'm Kobe Marathi, and that's News Talk ZB News and Sport. It's 8:05. Marcus Lush is next.
0: 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Northland, Tomatanui, Taupo, Coromandel and Bay of Plenty, rain with heavy falls and squally thunderstorms. Gisborne and Hawke's Bay, cloudy with scattered rain. Whanganui, Taihape, Manawatu and Wairarapa, cloudy with scattered rain. Taranaki, Horowhenua, Kapiti, Wellington, Marlborough, Nelson and Buller, rain heavy with thunderstorms. Grappa, cloudy with scattered rain. Taranaki, Horowhenua, Kapiti, Wellington, Marlborough, Nelson and Buller, rain heavy with thunderstorms. Grey, Westland,

Welcome. Good evening. My name is Marcus, here till 12 o'clock tonight. I hope it's good where you are. I happen to be in Auckland for the annual monsoon. Wow. The mild monsoon. She's coming. I reckon there'll be a bit of flooding. It seemed to be coming down persistently. So, yeah. So that's interesting. Well, it's interesting to me. Hey, I'll tell you what. I sit here slightly embarrassed tonight because as I was coming to work today, and I'm staying across the road, I've realised that at the end of tonight, I don't want to be an hour bragger, but at the end of the night for this week, I'll have worked 12 hours. It's not much, is it? Flip. Now, I put a bit of thought into it, but 12 hours is like fidget spinner. That's like a part-time job. I reckon I had paper runs that took me more. Love a paper run. I don't think children do paper runs anymore. I think they, well, I don't think there's papers, are there? But I think, yeah, I was just reading about paper runs in America. In about the late 90s, they forbid children from delivering newspapers. Yeah, the paid ones, not the circulars. Anyway, that's just that. But greetings and welcome. It is the Friday free-for-all. It feels like a very free-for-all Friday. It feels like such a free-for-all Friday. I'm going to just throw it. It's going to be non-curated talk. It's going to be anything goes. It's going to be loose like a caboose. I'll keep you updated with the rugby. That sudden death, I think there's 8 teams that goes down to 4. Have I got that right? I'm never good with the, because it changes all the time. It's 6 teams down to 4. How could 6 teams go to 4? The highest ranked 2 losers. You see, I don't like that. That's just, oh. And part of me feels that with the, and I was listening to that during the news about the Football World Cup, part of me thinks a really poor performance before a major tournament is probably the best thing that can happen. Because you're probably trying, and I'm not a sports broadcaster, clearly, but I'm happy about it. Cause I think it's I think we'll win a match. I think we'll win a match at the Football World Cup. I'm not going to bet on that because it's the gateway betting. You start on that, then the house is gone. I don't know if I could say that, but yeah, I'm not going to bet on that. But I reckon we'll win one match. And like, wouldn't that be something? Sitting there at home in the morning, looking at America, cheering along. So if we do that, that will be sensational. And that will anyone think, well, you know, gosh, I worried when we got beaten 4-0 against Haiti. The war-torn and tornado-torn. Some guys, I think it's Phoenix Crossing going off in the NRL. I hope he's moving his feet. I hope he's not paralysed, but they're bringing him off on the stretcher. So it's not good on that. Oh, no, I think, oh, well, I don't know. I hope he's not in a bad way. He plays for the Kiwis, but he's going off on the golf cart thing. I didn't see it. I was getting prepping for my show. But there'll no doubt be an update on him. So, yes, as you say, and I like a Friday show because I can just really mutter about anything because, and themes will emerge and we probably will end up finding something to talking about. At this stage, I just don't know what that is. But you never know. Get in touch if you want to be a part of it. The number is 0800 80 1080 and 9292 to text. If there's something that you do want to talk about tonight, we'll work out as we go what that is. School uniforms, goodness me. I heard that story about school uniforms. I think, do they need socks? But of course they need socks. It's almost like the uniform hasn't developed much, has it? Oh, apart from the Pacifica people that wear, what are the Pacifica, what's that thing? You know, they've allowed that in the uniforms. You know this. I think it's called Lav Lav. I think it's got a different name, hasn't it? That sort of the more rigid linen skirt. But anyway, I see that's been one of the developments too. So, yeah, that is something that you might want to talk about. Anyway, the number is 0800 80 1080 and 9292 to text. If you want to set the agenda, if you've got stories of flooding or anything tonight, I wouldn't be surprised if there's reports of that. I don't know if that is the case yet. And there will be cricket tonight. It's quite moving to see. I didn't know even knew that Martin Crowe had a daughter. It was quite moving to see her going onto the field for that too. So I'm pleased they made a big deal about that. But this is the second day of the first test. That will start at 10 p.m. I will keep you updated on that. We've got basketball, the Bulls and the Nuggets. I'll keep you updated on that. The Sharks, my beloved team, that I think are on a 7-match winning streak, they play on Sunday. I shall be off to that match. We are ticket holders. We even went up to Dunedin to see them perform.

0: for the local derby, and they did very well there. So anyway, so we've got the Hurricanes and the Brumbies on at the moment too. I'll keep you updated on that one as well, and the Storm versus the Knights. So yeah, a bit of sport going on. A lot of you will be listening to sport. I think we break off for the AM. So if you're listening to me and you want to be listening to sport, if you've got, that's right, eh, Dan, if you've got an AM frequency, you can go and listen to the commentaries, because not much is going to go on my show tonight. I can just feel that, you know, after the joy of the couch on Wednesday in the cafe, which did become a big, I don't want to mention that again, for a moment then I thought it would be good to do a live broadcast from the Hindquarters Cafe in Waverley. But then I remembered that one of my absolute bottom lines as a broadcaster, and I've only got about two, I don't even know if I've got two, but one of my bottom lines as a broadcaster is never do an OB outside broadcast. Never ever works. And I've done some shockers. I went to Dunedin once to an outside broadcast and the line didn't work. We couldn't do anything. I did a broadcast once in Auckland at Victoria Park. Underneath a billboard, I forget what it was about, some spurious reason to do it. Residents complained about the noise and people drove past and tooted. There is nothing worse as a broadcaster than being out of your comfort zone. So anyway, so that's what I decided. I thought for a minute we'd go and broadcast from the couch at Waverley. But then I decided you'd be there at night in Waverley. Big thing, a small town. People would be coming around. They'd be driving past doing burnouts. They'd be in the cafe drinking, shouting stuff. Be terrible. And you've always got to realise as a broadcaster, your service is to the people listening, not the people surrounding you in a live broadcast. A lot of people make that mistake. Anyway, I'm no expert on this. That's just what I feel. But if you don't want to start the ball rolling tonight, it's going to be a weekend of heavy rain. I don't know, and I haven't quite worked this out with the heavy rain. I don't know. It seems to me like 30% of news now is prediction of heavy rain. And I don't know if they are over-reporting that or it's much, much wetter and worse and people are really into weather stories. But gosh, every time I go on the websites, oh gosh, red weather warnings, yellow weather warnings, orange weather warnings. But State Highway 35 on the east coast of North Island will close overnight because of the rain. In Wellington, water crews have been cleaning up from stormwater and sewage near Lyle Bay and Island Bay. And the top of the North Island is under severe thunderstorm watch from 7 p.m. until 9 p.m. tonight. And the rest of the North Island will not be entirely spared, with several regions under an orange heavy rain warning. Oh, heavy rain watches. I'm not quite sure why State Highway 35 will be called out. By the way, too, thunderstorm watches are in place for Great Barrier and the Mandal from 7 till 10. And there were violent storms overnight, which I missed. But anyway, that's a situation there. So we can start talking about the weather and the fact that we can't find anything else to talk about. But do come through. It is the Friday free-for-all. The situation is, the number is 0800 80 1080 and 9292 to text. I will see if I can get an update on Phoenix Crosland, who's gone off too for a nasty knock. Oh, by the way, the other thing, and I haven't really followed the story, but I've been slightly following the story, is that there is the reflection pool in Washington, and they started using water from the river, but someone made a comment to Trump that it didn't look very good, so he's lined the pool to make it more reflective. It's a reflecting pool, so I think that's been filled up as we speak. I think Trump has been truth socialing about how good it looks, but if there's any updates on that, I'll tell you about those updates, whatever they are. Yeah, I've got no idea what they are. But, I mean, I like a reflecting pool, but I don't think to paint the bottom blue is going to be particularly good. Yeah, Evan, I'm going to start off with you tonight. Welcome, greetings, and good evening. Hang on, Evan. Yeah, hi, Evan, it's Marcus. Good evening.
1: Good evening.
0: Have you got a weather report for us, have you?
1: Yeah, pretty heavy rain here.
0: Really? Define heavy.
1: Very heavy. Hey, do you know anything about the ship in the quarantine area last week?
0: I didn't even know we had a quarantine area. This is in the Waitemata.
1: Yeah, just east of Browns Island.
0: Is there a quarantine area? Oh, is that when when they've got the painted apple moth and stuff and that marmorated, what was that one, remember that? The marmorated stink bug or something?
1: Yeah. I heard a rumour about some strange cargo aboard.
0: Like? Define strange. Strange?
1: No, they wouldn't elaborate too much.
0: They told me
1: it was top secret.
0: Is this from another yachty or is this from someone in a uniform?
1: Via somebody else that talked to somebody that is in the know.
0: Oh, what's the worst thing that could be? What would be the worst thing that a ship could be?
1: They unloaded it out there.
0: The Hunter virus.
1: I don't know, something to do with their product on board or something. Where it had come from? Don't know, somebody else might know more about it.
0: It's not Ebola, is it? No, that's what I'd be scared about, would be the Hunter virus or Ebola, but I think if that was it, it'd be full noise, wouldn't it?
1: Yeah, I don't think they'd let it in, would they?
0: No, I hope not, but you said something, rumours. I'm quite paranoid by nature, so suddenly someone rings up TalkBack and says there's a ship there, it's quarantined. I'm thinking Ebola or Hunter virus.
1: Well, they had to unload it out there because of something else that was on board in the product they were carrying, apparently.
0: Where's the media?
1: I don't know. I tried to talk about this last week, but I was off subject, apparently, and I thought Fridays were always free-for-all.
0: Did you get censored about
1: it? Yeah, I couldn't believe it.
0: Fidgets. If you put a Marmite jar out on the deck of your boat, how long would it take to fill up?
1: Oh, 20 minutes ago, probably about 5 minutes.
0: Wow, that's a really good metaphor.
1: Yeah,
0: that's quite
1: it's just coming down.
0: Okay.
1: Yeah.
0: That's a great report. I'll look into that with the ships too, Evan. Thank you. By the way, the most interesting thing I've found in my doom scrolling today is that I'm not quite sure how to explain this in an entertaining way. It is impossible almost to find a glass where the circumference of the rim is shorter than the height of the glass. Because you thought with one of those tall schooners that they certainly would be taller than the length of the circumference, but yeah, apparently, and it's a very good way to earn a free beer. I should tell that to Evan. It's a very good way to earn a free beer at the pub is, say, line up a number of different, you have to have different glasses on, you have to go to the pub with different glasses, and you'd say, oh, g'day, Bluey, you haven't seen you for a while. See these glasses here? How many of these glasses do you reckon the circumference would be shorter than the height? And Bluey would say, oh, half of them. But actually the answer would be none. Because the professor I saw speaking on a YouTube demonstration said that I don't think he could think of a glass where the circumference was less of a distance than the height of the glass. I mean, I'm thinking about this as a good idea, but this was an Oxford professor. I imagine, though, late at night, you'd probably get yourself in trouble in a fight if you're getting free people with trying to get beers for free on a situation like that. Anyway, do get in touch if you want to start the discussion tonight. Yeah, I'm just trying to think of all the things we've had there was the marmorated stink bug and the painted apple moth. Marcus, you're outside broadcast a few years ago with a supermoon. Oh, that was good, that was amazing. Yes, that's right, the supermoon was good because it was cold and it was dark, and I went out to Seaward Downs and there was a lot of other people there. It was nice to see the supermoon with others. I felt nice that my choice of viewing was vindicated by others being there. Anyway, keep your calls coming through. Oh, by the way, the score in the rugby, the Hurricanes are 45. The Brumbies are 12, 27 minutes to go. Get in touch if you want to talk on air, anything. Yeah, it is the Friday free-for-all, so, and when I say that, it is loose like a goose, so it's Friday. Give the show time to breathe after the exhaustment of Wednesday with the couch. I'm surprised they still haven't found that young girl that did the couch. I mean, jeepers. I mean, not that I want to encourage a witch hunt, but you got. I'm curious that they haven't seen it. Old Eleanor Rose, although I see some of the broadcasters aren't even mentioning her name now, that's been. Well, you've got to protect the miners, don't you? But get in touch if you want to start the whole ball rolling. I've got to start finding a new expression than the whole ball rolling. But get in touch if you want to talk markets till 12 in the pond. Does New Zealand have any reflection ponds? I don't think we do. It's a very kind of... or maybe we do at the Michael Joseph Savage Memorial. It's been a while since I've been there. But get in touch if you want to talk on air. The number is 0800 80 1080. And school unit. If I was doing school uniforms, I'd give the contract to the warehouse. You just have pants and a top and a blazer or something. When it's got to be easier, surely. Although I brought my child long pants to wear to school, and I thought they were quite reasonably priced. The cost came with taking them up and shortening them, which I thought I could do myself with a stapler. In the end, I pegged them and took them to the shops, and the McCallum sorted that out for me. Anyway, enough from me. Looking forward to your calls. As I say, 0800 80 1080. Catch you in a bit.
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9: Hear yourself think. It's the Mike Hosking Breakfast.
10: So Hezbollah says it rejects the ceasefire. So is it even worth the paper it's written on?
11: Unfortunately, any two-way agreement, when it doesn't include the powerful third party, is basically not worth the paper it's written on, correct?
10: Okay, so what happens from here then?
11: I think this is something where we would be hopeful that there would be continued de-escalation. The problem is the Israelis still are defending themselves and also, quite frankly, attacking other neighbors to be able to secure their frontiers. And that, of course, means the United States is powerless in trying to provide any incentive to Israel, unfortunately.
9: Heather Duplessy-Allen on the Mike Hosking Breakfast. Back Monday from 6 a.m. with Arvida Retirement Communities on News Talk ZB. 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
0: 6-4 Melbourne over Newcastle. John Marcus, welcome. Good evening. Greetings.
12: Greetings, Marcus. How are you, mate?
0: Good to hear from you. Yeah, well, good to hear.
12: Hey,
0: you John, you called me. So I say good to hear from you.
12: Yeah. I've always enjoyed listening to you anytime.
0: Tell me something.
12: Hey, mate,
0: what team do you support in the Super 15?
12: Look, I'm a Blues. You have to go Blues, and you have to be passionate about it, which we are for the Blues, but they're just off song at the moment, and I just don't. You know, your head says one thing and your heart But, yeah.
0: So are they Elds altogether now?
12: Look, I think they are. The way the Chiefs are playing, especially the way the Hurricanes are playing, I can see those two. And
0: because the Blues play the Crusaders tomorrow, but is it a dead rubber, I think, is it?
12: Correct.
0: Okay.
12: Absolutely.
0: Hey, nice to hear from you, John. Catherine, it's Marcus. Good evening.
13: Good evening and welcome, Catherine. Hello,
14: Marcus. I just wanted to talk really briefly about trying to learn about rugby. I'm a dual citizen, so I'm trying to become a little bit more integrated into New Zealand society.
0: Sure. Let's just pause there. What's your dual?
14: Yeah, I'm a dual citizen, as in I have two citizenships. So I'm trying to become more integrated into New Zealand society.
0: Am I detecting an accent?
14: No. But one of the ways that I'm trying
0: to...
14: So how
0: dual are you?
14: Well, I have two birthrights. But my point is rugby tonight.
0: But everyone will be curious. Once you say you're a dual citizen, Lister Land's going, gee, is she English? Is she Australian? Is she Pacifica? Where's your dual?
14: I'm half Irish. I have an Irish citizenship.
0: The Irish Republic?
14: Yes.
0: Wow.
14: Yeah, wow. But anyway, my point is trying to learn a little bit about rugby and just finding out about the fly half position. It sounds really interesting, which I've never been interested in rugby. I was raised with rugby. My stepfather was a man called Jazz McKenzie, who played for a number of provincial teams.
0: Was Jazz his given name or a nickname, the way he used his hands?
14: Alexander Stewart McKenzie.
0: But why they call him Jazz?
14: Well, because it's John Alexander Stewart. So you've got those.
0: That's a good question, Marcus. Yeah, John Alexander.
14: And he was only my stepfather. He was my stepfather.
0: Don't say only. That disparages the great work that stepfathers do.
14: Well, our parents got married and whatever, and he died of a heart attack when I was 18, and but he had a rugby career in the 60s, and then he was the assistant coach for Waikato in the late 70s with Kevin Green was the coach, and he was the assistant coach. So he coached Waikato as well. And his son...
0: Just hold there. I'm just going to get headlines and I'll come back to you. Don't go away, but I'm not going to take for a long time after the headlines, okay? It's just going to be quite a brief discussion. You okay with that? Half past eight, Nina, headlines, please.
15: Thank you, Marcus. The Green Party's condemning the government for cutting money for food banks when demand has never been higher. This year's budget extends the current $15 million allocation for one more year before cutting it by $7 million. Uncertainty and change may be driving a drop in construction activity. Data from Infometrics shows building activity fell 3.5% in the March quarter to its lowest level since 2015. And the Drug Foundation's praising a crackdown on nitrous oxide, which comes into effect today. People inhale the air from cream chargers or canisters known as NANGs to get high. Importers now need approval from the Director General of Health to bring nitrous oxide into the country. More at 9 or go to nzherald.co.nz.
0: Cheers, Nina. 29 away from 9. Yeah, back to you, Catherine. So I know it's a Friday free-for-all, Catherine. Hang on, Catherine. I'm going to say a little bit of stuff. It's a Friday free-for-all. You've rung the Friday free-for-all to say that you'd like to know more about rugby. I can't help you with that. If you don't want to know more about rugby, you watch the game and you talk to people and you read books and stuff. That'd be my hint.
14: Yeah, well, actually, I just Googled it, and the AI information was quite good about the fly half, because it sounds like a really, it's an intellectually challenging and physically challenging position. You've got to be, you're practically everywhere at once if you're a fly half, right?
0: Yeah, everywhere. Was Jazz a fly half?
14: Was who?
0: Jazz.
14: He's a wing. And his son has a very poor write-up, unfortunately, on the... New Zealand rugby website where they put their rugby players' histories down. His history's written down really poorly. He actually played for the Waikato Colts He played for...
0: You got any other topics, Catherine?
14: He's a tech. He plays for Old Boys.
0: Is anything else you're curious about?
14: Some Waikato trials. So his write-up's really shitty. It just says
0: easy with the language. Is there any other topics you've got?
14: Yeah, I know. I was just looking at rugby tonight. But
0: we've heard that. Is there anything else you can do?
14: New Zealand society, right? Like, if you're trying to integrate into New Zealand culturally...
0: But yeah, Catherine, when did you move to New Zealand?
14: No, Marcus, I struggled to integrate with New Zealand culturally.
0: But when did you come here?
14: And so, well, I was born here.
0: Exactly. So you can't say you're struggling to integrate when you've lived here your whole life.
14: I see. And
0: That's you. That's not you struggling. That's you and your journey.
14: Me? It's not me.
0: It is that
14: we have different types of people here, and some of us cannot integrate very well.
0: But it's not about you integrating because you were born here, isn't it? I mean, you are us. Is that the right thing to say? Anyway, I got to go, Catherine. I can't handle it. Marcus, putting it out there, does the Queen's Chain still exist? Is it called the Queen's Chain? Can I go into private land and still fly fish, staying within 50 metres of the stream? I don't know about the right to roam and all that sort of stuff. I know the Brits are big on that. I know there's a lot of paper roads, that there's new maps you can use to access rivers. But join Fish and Game, it's kind of complicated. Now, why is there some text about yard glasses? What's that about? Oh, yes, the yard glass is taller than the circumference. Oh, yeah, it would be too. But you wouldn't call the yard glass a glass because it doesn't stay. For me, a glass needs to be able to put on the bar. Yeah, that's a yard glass. Yeah, that's the yard glass. Yeah, it's not a glass, but yeah, I'm cognizant of what you're referring to there. Get in touch. The number is 0800 80 1080 9292 to text you want to come through. 0800 80 1080 9292 to text you want to be a part of the show. And look, it's going to be loose like a goose because it's a Friday, and I am light on prep because if you're only working 12 hours a week, it's hard to really get into the vibe for it. So I apologise for that. But we'll get some stuff going along. I mean, I thought it was really interesting what I said about the glass and the circumference. I wish I'd said it more like a riddle. And that would have been better. But that's no doubt we'll get going with that. Marcus, did you just say Super 15? Is it 2018? That was the last time we had 15. How many teams are in it now? It was always Super 12, wasn't it? Then it was Super 15, then it was Super 18. How many teams are in it? Yes, as I say, it changes all the time. I've got no idea. Good evening, Judith. It's Marcus. Welcome.
13: Oh, good evening, Marcus. Congratulations. Well done.
0: Judith, thank you for saying that. I haven't got much choice. I don't want to sound grateful, but I have to enter.
13: Oh, do you?
0: Yeah, it's part of the condition, so, yep.
13: Oh, well, you're doing really well, Marcus.
0: Thank you.
13: Every night I listen to you.
0: Thank you.
13: And then I usually fall asleep before midnight.
0: Ideal.
13: Now, I'm not saying you're boring.
0: That's my job. That's good. I mean, you'd want to fall asleep. At least you're falling asleep with kind words and stuff. Do I ever come into your dreams?
13: Yes.
0: Brilliant. Do you want to tell me about that?
13: You're on my bucket list.
0: Well, you can't say someone's on your bucket list. What do you mean by that?
13: Well, I don't have long left now to live, but I was told to make out a bucket list, and I thought, here's one. I'd like to eat crayfish with Marcus and Invercargill or Bluff or wherever it is.
0: How long have you got?
13: Not long. 2 years if I'm a good girl.
0: Oh, that's quite a long time.
13: And 1 year if I'm not a good girl, and I'd rather be not a good girl.
0: So what have you got to give up, crayfish?
13: Well, smoking and drinking.
0: They're biggies, though, eh?
13: They're very, very biggies.
0: I mean, they'd be the two hardest things to give up.
13: Well, I know, but I've given up men.
0: Yeah.
13: That was easy.
0: Yeah, but flip. The old wobbly boot, though, eh?
13: Yeah, wow. Anyway, Michael.
0: I reckon you give up the drinking and the smoking will follow.
13: Yeah, well, I'm on patches and AA meetings.
0: Good on you.
13: And the A&D clinic.
0: Brilliant.
13: But, what, you know, I don't want to go out miserable.
0: What does your age begin with?
13: 72.
0: Oh, wow. You've done remarkably well to last that long, eh?
13: Well, I never used to drink.
0: What, your late starter?
13: Evans, yes.
0: Who got you
13: on? So my liver's good and my kidney's great.
0: Who got you onto it?
13: Well, they deported my fiancé back to Ireland and he's supposed to be living back here now.
0: He's not that guy, Dan. What was that guy that got sent back? Danny, remember him when he got sent back?
13: Oh, no.
0: Do you remember that Irish guy in Auckland that spent about 10 years deporting? Do you remember him? Danny Butler?
13: No.
0: Did you?
13: How long ago was that?
0: Did you? Oh, it was like, oh, he was always on the news.
13: Oh.
0: Was your fiance not a citizen or a resident?
13: He was headhunted as a scaffolder from Ireland.
0: Wow. Yeah, the gift of the pipe, eh?
13: Straight out of the monastery. Can you believe it?
0: Did he learn his scaffolding at the monastery?
13: Evans, no, he was a scaffolder before that. He was the top scaffolder here in Nelson.
0: And they evicted him from the monastery?
13: Evans, no, they had him back.
0: So what's the monastery got to do with it?
13: I've forgotten now.
0: Okay. It's a good story, though. When you remember, let us know, Judith. 20 away from 9, welcome 0800 80 1080 and 9292. Lot to unpick there. 10-6 Melbourne over Newcastle. Has he moved his feet, that guy that got stretched off? Is he? He's not paraplegic, is he? Looked a bit grim. Marcus, could you please tell Catherine she is stronger and more integrated than she realises? To call a radio station, speak so calmly, shows her stability. And I think Catherine needs to hear she is doing all right in the journey of life. Keep going. I was more curious to know who she was going to support in the Rugby World and the Football World Cup. But then I'm not even quite sure if Ireland are in it, are they? Who's going from the Four Nations? Well, I shouldn't say the Four Nations. I should say the Five Nations, shouldn't I? Because sometimes they go and sometimes they don't. Yeah, but is Ireland going? 20 away from 9 0800 80 1080 and 9292 to text. 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
20: When my daughter told me to keep my brain active, she was surprised to hear I'd just been to a talk on oceans. 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She said she was thinking of crosswords. I told her she needs to get out more. 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
1: 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Marcus Lush Nights, the number one night show in New Zealand. 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
0: Greetings, good evening, and welcome. 17 away from 9 o'clock. The number is 0800 80 1080 and 9292. Text you want to come and partake. I'll keep you up. Very heavy rain across the North Island today. So if you've got any reports of flooding or road closures, do let us know what you've got so we can keep people updated that it's still safe to travel. If there's anything else you want to talk about, feel free. That's the whole plan for tonight. It is the Friday free-for-all. I'm looking forward to what you've got to say. That's the situation as the Super Rugby gets to the pointing end with playoff matches, but they're not all sudden death because some other teams go through anyway. It's a bit like MMP. You've got to relearn it every year to work out how it's going to work. So that is happening. I don't yet know if Iran's going to be playing to the World Cup. They said it's not clear they're going to be there. But apparently it looks like they're probably going to make it at this stage. So well done to them. That's going to be exciting. That's the first match for us, for the Kiwis. I don't know if anyone's gone and worked out, brought that package from TVNZ. I think there is a World Cup package. Looks like it's going quite well. Marcus, my wife from America thinking of moving to New Zealand, but she's afraid she might not get a job. Oh, yeah, well, look, things will pick up eventually. I don't really know what to say about that. What's her area? Plenty of work in Southland, they reckon. Looking for doctors and dentists. So if that's something you're into, that's probably a good thing to do. And be in touch. You want to be a part of the show, as I say, 0800 80 Teddy, 16 away from 9 o'clock with you right through till 12 tonight. Phoenix Crosland has gone off. He is off to hospital. He's complained of stiffness in his neck. But it is precautionary. I mean, it was because you're always looking as they've been wheeled off of their legs and moving. You hope they're not gone into sort of paraplegia. But I don't think that he has. That's a situation. So that's him. Looked ugly, shoulder, head clash. But that's the situation there. Just 1 minute to go. Well, the Hurricanes have clearly won that 66-12 over the Brumbies. Hurricanes 66-12. Just 1 minute to go. So they've won that. Marcus, yes, I remember Danny Butler very well. He spent years here protesting deportation on the grounds his life would be in danger if he was sent back. When the day finally came, he arranged a press conference at the airport when he arrived back in Ireland and announced the US, the NZ government, and that what done for him. He's probably still alive. I think he must have had just a very good line with some sort of connection at TVNZ and the media, because they were always doing stories on Danny Butler. He had this incredibly strong Irish accent, saying they'll kill him if he went back. Marcus, evening just started raining here in Mangaweka. Loving the sound of it on the roof. So soothing. Lynn. Yeah, it's amazing, eh, you know, because actually what I want to say about the thing about rain on the roof, on the tin roof, even when you get the white noise apps and put it on to rain in the tent, sounds pretty good, doesn't it? Big believer in white noise. Don't know if any of you are shift workers. I think it kind of helps solve the morning racket. Although I do wonder, for a while I got hooked on white noise and had to give it up. I don't think it was giving me long-term cognitive damage, but I was kind of concerned about it. Be in touch, you want to be a part of it. 14 away from 9 o'clock. The number is 0800 80 1080. Anything else you want to talk about on the Friday? Anyone know why that ship was quarantined? I never knew there was a quarantine area. What do you say, west of Browns? But that's a thing. So he would know. He's living life down the sea, even, so he would know when there's a quarantine area. There's a bit of a challenge in the NRL with hair pulling as well. They reckon if they just made hair pulling a part of the game, everyone get their hair cut, wouldn't be a problem. I don't know what you want to say about that. So, yeah. It's a new kind of. There's a guy written a column in the Sydney Morning Herald saying they should just stop. They should just stop punishing NRL players for pulling hair, and they'll all get their hair cut short anyway. Probably makes sense. Let's have a break.
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0: Yeah, Brian, this is Marcus. Welcome.
32: Yeah, good evening, Marcus. Congratulations on your old achievements again for the awards.
0: Brian, thank you for that. That's nice of you to say that. I appreciate that.
32: Now, that boat out in quarantine.
0: Yep.
32: Okay, I was an ex-seagull, what they called a seagull, and then I got into the union.
0: Yep, good on you.
32: On the waterfront. I went out there about three or four times. It was either light explosives, say gelignite or something, you know what I mean? If it was ordinary ammunition, the services, it went down to Cowrie Point.
0: Oh, yeah.
32: Sometimes it was money out there, cash, notes, what have you, and you'd have the police and security guards and everything out there too.
0: How do you mean money?
32: Well, when okay, it's not printed in New Zealand.
0: Oh, okay, foreign currency.
32: Yeah. Oh, no, it could be new banknotes for New Zealand.
0: Oh, yeah, sure.
32: Yeah, no, that's the, they call it a quarantine there, but it's just a, they dangerous goods or anything like that can be held out there for the time being. Then it could go down to Cowrie Point to the army huts down there, the army where they hold the ammunition and all that.
0: What's it called where they hold it? What's the word for that? I'm thinking of a word where they hold the ammunition.
32: You got me buggered. I know quite well because ammunition area.
0: Yeah, I think it's got a fleshier word than that, isn't it?
32: Yeah.
0: what year were you working in that?
32: Well, I'm in the 80s, late 80s now, and I retired when I was 54. Back it'd be 30 years ago.
0: Yeah, okay.
32: So, yeah, but that's what boats with dangerous goods on, or coinage, or banknotes or something like that, instead of it being done, they couldn't send it over. And it's guarded at times by the, there might be security guards on board the boat, you know what I mean?
0: Appreciate that, Brian. Thanks so much for that. And the basketball, the Nuggets lead the Bulls 74-67 heading into the fourth quarter. Where is that match, Dan? Yeah, I tell you what, I went to the basketball at Otago. I'm not one to shout out stuff, but I tell you what, I went to the match at the Edgar Centre, I think it was, and this is going to sound weird coming from me. I think if the cheerleaders were fantastic. They weren't actually the Otago dancers. Man, did they lift that stadium. Just every time there was a timeout, they'd be on there doing their moves and with the sensational. Very impressed with the performance they put on. Thought it was always good to go to a away match and see how they do things differently, but well done to them. Thought that was extraordinary. Good old Stephen of Dunedin was there too. Good to see him supporting his team. Anyway, get in touch. You want to talk 7 away from 9. Very good game of league on at the moment. Melbourne gone ahead 14-12. Just 50 seconds to go in the first half.
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0: Here's a fact, blow your socks off. The average person eats 6 times more chicken than they did in 1961. 6 times. 6 times. And twice as much pork. 6 times more chicken. Once upon a time, there'd be TV ads on the TV, clearly, saying, it costs no more than the weekend roast. That's how they promoted chicken. Well, these days, goodness me. Chicken's amazing. I don't know what the consequence of all of that is, but yes, 6 times more chicken. In 1960, the average person ate 3 kilograms a year. Now it's 17 kilograms. Isn't that amazing? We eat much, much, much more chicken. That'll be that delicious peri-peri sauce, I reckon. But just through the roof. Mutton and goat, flat-lined. Poultry, like a 45 degrees angle, the line. Beef steadily gone down. Pork's up then down, but chicken is the winner on the day. Goodness. So there we go. It's all about chicken. Three away from nine. Marcus, when the USS Arizona was sunk at Pearl Harbor, it was because ammunition detonated in the magazines below, in the magazine below decks. Thanks for that, Alistair. Nice to hear this thing from Perth. Hope it's a good day there. Welcome to all the overseas listeners tonight and callers and emailers. Be in touch, you want to partake. So, yeah, a clear win for the Hurricane, 66-12. And a close match with the Nuggets leading the Bulls, 74-67. But Hurricane 66, Brumbies 12. So not close. We got, that's a full-time score. We've got cricket starting at 10 o'clock too. 150th anniversary of Test cricket in England. I understand that's the case. I don't know who their first cricket test was against. I don't think it was against New Zealand, but I'll find out. Back after the news, get in touch, 0800 80 20 9292 to text.
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19: It's 9 o'clock. I'm Nina Burton. The Green Party's condemning the government for cutting funding for food banks when demand has never been higher. This year's budget extends the current $15 million allocation for one more year before cutting it by $7 million. Co-leader Marama Davidson says even government agencies rely on these initiatives.
20: Work and Income keep referring families to these community food banks, to these community food supports, while these very community organisations are being starved of funding.
19: The government's taking advice on potentially refining the Official Information Act. Documents released by the Ministry of Justice show requests for official information have increased 394% since 2016. Senior political reporter Azaria Howell has more.
21: Ministry of Justice officials said the minister, Paul Goldsmith, was interested in reforms on efficiency and cost effectiveness. Forecast costs of OIAs are set to gradually increase by $22 to $34 million each financial year. Goldsmith says no decisions have been made.
19: Uncertainty and change may be driving a drop in construction activity. Data from Infometrics shows building activity fell 3.5% in the March quarter to its lowest level since 2015. Non-residential building has reached its lowest point since 2010, down more than 13% on just a year ago. Combined Building Supplies Co-op CEO Carl Taylor says there's still a lot of uncertainty out there. He says the phones of builders are still ringing, but trying to get money out of people's pockets is the real issue. Air Chathams is backing up its tricky decision to halt flights between Kapiti Coast and Auckland from the end of July. It says the recent rise in fuel costs comes on top of already high operating costs for things like aircraft maintenance and air traffic control. Aircraft currently serving Kapiti will be redeployed to Air Chathams other routes. CEO Dwayne Emini says while the service is important, there wasn't huge demand for it.
3: It was not a lot of flights. We sort of catered really to the business end of town, early flights out and late flights in.
19: The Drug Foundation's praising a crackdown on nitrous oxide, which comes into effect today. People inhale the gas from cream chargers or canisters, known as NANGs, to get high. Importers now need approval from the Director General of Health to bring nitrous oxide into the country, and it can only be used for catering and supporting medicines. Emily Ansell reports.
4: NZ Drug Foundation Executive Director Sarah Helm says the new measures are reasonably balanced and focus on the biggest issue, larger canisters. She says these can lead to people taking too much, which can cause nerve damage, paralysis or psychosis.
19: And the Department of Internal Affairs is warning of more illegal poker games being linked to organised crime. Last year, it executed 9 search warrants, uncovering a mixture of above-ground commercial and covert operations in Auckland. Some charges have been laid, with more expected. Internal Affairs Gambling Director Vicky Scott says there are a number of links between the various parties.
5: There's some overlap, there's some copycat offending, there's some indications that they are sharing information and operating models with one another. So it is quite complex, it's a bit of a web of connections.
22: 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And to an inch-perfect Super Rugby playoff performance in the capital on News Talk ZB Sport.
23: A statement in big, bold letters from the Hurricanes. They've scored 9 converted tries and won this one tonight by 66 points to 12.
22: The Hurricanes have pumped the Brumbies to ensure they'll be back at home for a semi-final next Saturday. Nani Punivai grabbed a hat-trick off the bench as the Canes ruthlessly extended their 38-7 halftime lead to 66-12. All Blacks hopeful Ruben Love was 10-for-10 off the tee for the hosts, including a penalty kick while combating a swirling Wellington breeze. The men's semi-finals get underway overnight at the French Tennis Open. Craig Gabriel looks at the matchup at Roland Garros.
24: Alexander Zverev won't admit it publicly, but he sees this as his best chance to win a major. He's been in 3 finals and is trying desperately hard not to look ahead, but he's also professional enough to know that whoever is across the net, in this case Jakub Menchik, has to be playing incredibly well. They played recently in Madrid. Zverev won in 3, but it's tough to compare because Madrid is at altitude. At 20, Menchik is the youngest Czech to reach a major semi. The other semi is Flavio Cobolli against Matteo Arnaldi.
22: Plays set for a half-past midnight start. Thomas Newsome thought back to cold Canterbury mornings as he chased down an 11-minute gap to become an Ironman champion. The 18-year-old Kiwi athlete stunningly won the Ironman 70.3 Hawaii to earn entries into the half and full Ironman World Championships, which he's turned down. Newsome says triathlon's been a tough road, but victory as a teenager's given him immense belief.
25: You'll be getting up at 4:40, 5 times a week for swim training, and you just had to kind of adapt and just get used to the triathlon lifestyle. But, you know, I love the grind and just going to keep chugging away and hopefully make it to the big leagues one day.
22: I'm Kobe Marathi, and that's News Talk ZB News and Sport. It's 9:05. Marcus Lush is next.
19: 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Northland, Te Taumaranui, Taupō, Coromandel and Bay of Plenty, rain with heavy falls and squally thunderstorms. Gisborne and Hawke's Bay, cloudy with scattered rain. Whanganui, Taihape, Manawatu and Wairarapa, cloudy with scattered rain. Taranaki, Horowhenua, Kapiti, Wellington, Marlborough, Nelson and Buller, rain, heavy with thunderstorms. Grey, Westland and Fiordland, rain. Canterbury, Otago and Southland, cloudy periods and rain. And the Chatham Islands, cloudy periods with rain developing. I'm Nina Burton, and that was News Talk ZB News Sport and Weather to 9:06.
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0: vulnerable. The other thing about chicken is that chefs don't love it, do they? You ever read books like Bourdain? They always say if you go out never order chicken because it's boring to cook. Because actually chicken, the meat inside always tastes the same. You can dress up with different sauces, but the yeah, it's interesting, isn't it? Because the meat's actually not that flavoursome. Can I say that? That's why everyone's obsessed with sort of their crispy chicken coating and all those kind of barbecue chicken types things. Anyway, I'm very happy to talk about chicken. Six times as much chicken. Kind of staggering, isn't it? They reckon when the archaeologists will name our era, when they go through the bones, when they go through into the samples, that we will just be a pile of chicken bones because we've eaten so much of it. Paul, it's Marcus. Good evening and welcome.
1: The thing of our country was we were brought up on eating birds, the moa.
0: Good point.
1: So
0: yes.
1: It's progressed now to KFC. And I think the reason that everyone eats chicken is because KFC has taken over just about McDonald's. And anyway, McDonald's don't serve beef. Anyway, we'll talk about that later. But the whole thing was, I remember after the lockdown finished in Whangarei, there was a queue of cars waiting to go into KFC. Oh, and McDonald's too, but KFC. And everyone wanted chicken. And I never ate KFC for about 9 years. And then one night, my partner's daughter bought some. Oh, do you want a piece? So I tried some. Mate, 1 minute, man, I was hooked.
0: Yeah.
1: And that is why. But,
0: yeah. So you reckon we're eating so much chicken because KFC is so good?
1: Oh, no, it's not that. It's the 12 herbs and spices, man.
0: Ah, do you still think there's 12?
1: Well, there might be more now. But anyway, Marcus, it has been 4 years since I've called your show, man.
0: What did you call 4 years? What did you call about 4 years ago?
1: I've been away. I've been overseas.
0: Oh, where you been?
1: I haven't had Talkback on for a while either. I've been listening to I can't mention the station because I get you into trouble. But yeah, I've been listening to another station and just had Talkback on tonight. And AM in Whangarei.
0: Where have you been for 4 years, did you say?
1: I've just been overseas, man. Can't say.
0: Oh, you been in jail?
1: No, I did that a few years ago. No, I've been overseas. I just can't say.
0: Oh, wow.
1: Mission work, okay?
0: Oh, religious mission or military?
1: Yeah.
0: Oh, good on you. Oh, thank you for your service. Good. Yeah.
1: But no, anyway, chicken, and plus where I've been, mate, you don't eat chicken. You don't eat cows, mate.
0: Oh, you've been to the India.
1: Anyway, but, you know, it is a staple food too, though, right? You know, chicken is easy meat to catch. You've got to process it quick and all that. Me, I love beef, man. Come here. You know what? Lamb. Oh.
0: What's the best chicken you've ever eaten?
1: The best chicken I've ever eaten?
0: Yeah.
1: Ooh. Probably my own one, mate. I do a cordon bleu with a mushroom and avocado and cream cheese sauce. And that's the best chicken I've ever eaten. But best chicken I've ever eaten. You're talking takeaway or?
0: Oh, just because when I say these things, I'm asking myself the same question and I can't answer it. Because I can't
1: think. I'll tell you what, actually, can I be honest with you, Marcus?
0: Yeah.
1: One of the best chickens I've ever eaten is when I was just on the run one day, and I run into, I think it was Countdown or one of those supermarkets.
0: Did you say you're on the run?
1: Yeah, when I was on, busy working.
0: Yeah.
1: Okay?
0: Yeah.
1: And I just sent it a quick feed, and I look in there, and they've got all the, I was busy, and just grabbed the hot chicken out of the, I think it was Countdown.
0: Oh, the roto, the old bachelor's handbag. Yeah.
1: What are they called here now?
0: What?
1: Woolworths or Countdown or whatever they are.
0: It changes all the time.
1: I called in and got a hot chicken. And it only cost me like about $12. And I was actually impressed. And man, that thing fed me for three lunches.
0: Goodness.
1: Or lunch and dinner and then lunch the next day for $12. And I was like, yeah, these are chicken. So maybe hot chickens in the supermarket is contributing too because it's cheap.
0: Oh,
1: feed.
0: Yeah. Yeah, and it's all if you got roll.
1: This is worth investigating. So, thank you, Marcus, for your time.
0: If you got a lot of people,
1: well,
0: if you got a lot of people to feed, you get some coleslaw and a roto chicken.
1: You know,
0: some
1: also
0: of the
1: one thing too. No offense, and I'm not, but we have a lot of our Hindu and Sikh and Indian people too. They love chicken, and with curry and all that, and I cook curries and Indonesian food.

0: 6,000, you go down Lawn Street, for Lawn Street in Auckland, there's probably 40 of them. Every single person starting up a fried chicken franchise and a burger franchise. It's just all noise. None of them look that good. Apart from that very good burger I've had. And I'll tell you about it one day when I get the confidence. Hey, how's it all going out there listening? People, what's happening? If you want to talk, that's what we are talking about. Chicken Spot. Yeah, I forgot about chicken. I remember the Big Rooster or the Red Rooster, but I don't remember where Chicken Spot was. Someone has said via text, when chicken first came out, there was only three choices. I'm just trying to find the text. Marcus, when KFC first came to New Zealand, there was only three options, snack box, thrift box, or family box. No drinks originally. I think you'd get the family box and you'd get bean salad and coleslaw and some mashed potato. That was about it. On sort of funny little soft steamed buns. They would come in packs of six. Yeah. So there we go. That's chicken for you. We talk about this because since 1961, which is 65 years ago, humans, their chicken consumption has not doubled, has not tripled, has not quadrupled. What's the word for five? Has not quintupled. It's six times. So there used to be ads on TV promoting chicken saying it costs no more than the weekend roast. Well, now it costs a quarter, so the price has come way, way down. Way, way down. Because the chickens grow very fast. They feed them full of antibiotics and stuff. They grow in about 30 days. So you're very quick-growing little chickens. That guy that rang up about the rotisserie one, he got a countdown. If you get a rotisserie chicken at the supermarket, would that normally have stuffing in it? I'm not sure if stuffing is... I'm not sure where I am on with stuffing. I'm not sure if it's a good thing or a bad thing. I think it's a good thing. Don't know where I am with stuffing. I'm not fully sure of the point of it. Sometimes you get a chicken now that's all butterflied out, which seems to make sense. Anywho, be in touch if you want to talk about these things. Welcome to people that come back from, are we back on AM? Have we finished the sport? God, what's happening with us? The Lost Tribe, sometimes we're AM, sometimes we're FM. Off they go, then they come back. Goodness. So, welcome to if you want to talk. Now, here's some texts. In 1973, a five-piece pack of KFC cost $1.55. Wow. Here I was assuming Jan was a vegetarian all this time. The first McDonald's was in Porirua, 7th June 76. Marcus, the earliest KFC in Christchurch was Papa Nui. Marcus, I just want to share the best chicken I've ever had. It's from the Dunsandel store and cafe in Dunsandel. Incredibly juicy, full of flavour and perfectly cooked. I've eaten chicken from many places, but this one's really stood out. If you're ever travelling through Christchurch Wood South, yes, we often stop at Dunsandel. It's always been very, very good. So, yeah, hat tip to that one. Marcus, the Royal Oak location of KFC achieved the highest global turnover for a KFC franchise shortly after its launch. A lot of people want to talk about Chester Chicken. The first Pizza Hut to open in Christchurch is still standing at the Northland Shopping Centre car park. It was a Pizza Hut restaurant, sit down, no takeout. I queued up on the opening day. It had the very distinctive Pizza Hut roof on it. Yes, Susie, it's Marcus. Welcome and good evening.
1: Marcus, how are you?
0: Good, Susie. How are you?
1: And I hear congratulations in order.
0: Oh, thank you, Susie. Yeah.
1: No, I'm really pleased you got that. Marcus, drumsticks in the air fryer, 15 minutes, absolutely beautiful. Chicken drumsticks.

not that difficult for them to get a sidearm or something more powerful, or the SAS. And so there were three events in which police fired whatever sort of firearm they're carrying here. I don't know. It might have been a rifle, might have been just a sidearm, not sure. So in 2024, they discharged their firearm three times. That's not a bad average. I would imagine, because I think, you know, when police do draw their weapon, the ending's not going to be very good for the person on the other end. And, you know, most of these discharge of firearms, they possibly, more than likely, ended up with somebody dying, which is always a shame. But police over the years have been training and training and training to defuse the situation rather than use anything like a taser or something even more deadly like a gun. But the police now, from what I'm understanding, is they would like frontline cops to be carrying a sidearm. And I can trust them. If they say they need them, then, you know, this is a conversation, again, that the politician should be having. I know politicians, they don't really want to jump on this. It's, as they say, a political hot potato. But really, you know, if our cops say we need to be armed to protect ourselves, then we, as in New Zealand, this society, should say if they want them, if they say they need them, maybe it's time now that we really had a serious conversation about arming our police, especially in the light of that report from the Monash University. Your thoughts on this? 0800 80 10 80.

0: And just before we get to Jeff, the text says, Harry should get the St. John's wrist alarm. I have. Wins will cover the cost. Regards, Eric. Thank you for that, Eric. I appreciate it. Hopefully Harry heard it. Jeff, good morning.
1: Hey, good morning. How are you doing?
0: Mm-hmm. Okay. Yes.
1: Well, it's a little bit sad to think that we attune ourselves to what our Aussie brothers are doing. They've got a pretty volatile situation over there that seems to be getting worse. We've got one over here that just seems to be getting worse. You know, the cops in their wisdom, or the politicians in their wisdom, have taken the patches off the gangs. And once upon a time, you knew who a guy was sitting on a motorbike. You thought he was a headhunter or a bloody, you know, a mongrel mob or whatever, Black Power.
0: Yep.
1: Or whoever they are. Now nobody knows who the hell they are or where the hell they are. They're all over the place.
0: Yes, and not being patched means we don't really know who we're looking at.
1: No, you're dead right. And sadly, we've got in amongst the cops a gung-ho attitude of we're going to sort this mess out. Well, they can't sort the mess out. It's pretty, pretty difficult to sort the mess out when one week you're traffic officer, next week you're a policeman on the beat, and next week you're in the bloody firing squad. You know, it's sort of, these guys don't specialise in any particular thing, they're jack of all trades. Give me the armed offender squad anytime with a negotiator.
0: Yeah, well, they're available, but they're not in every centre, are they? I mean, there's...
1: No, but why, but you answer me this question.
0: Mm-hmm.
1: Why did it take 3 years to shoot that guy in the middle of the country? You tell me.
0: It was just off four years, in fact.
1: Well, whatever. He was in the bush and he was getting help. Obviously, he didn't agree with the home schooling situation. They didn't agree with the schooling situation. He didn't agree with.
0: Well, he was granted permission to do homeschooling.
1: Pardon?
0: He was granted permission

0: do homeschooling with the kids.
1: Yeah. And the mother's.
0: But anyway, sort of just generally speaking, what this university study from Monash found, that police shootings didn't increase in Australia after the police were armed. That was the important, that was the crux of the of what I took out of that report. I haven't read the whole thing, but that's important. It's important to know. Because we're New Zealand, naturally, we would be a bit worried. In fact, I think that's part of the perception, that if we arm our police, then the number of police shootings will increase. When that study in Australia suggests strongly that, no, that won't happen. They learn to use other ways of defusing a situation before they pull their sidearm.
1: They've got tasers, right?
0: Yep.
1: Well, have you ever been pointed at by five guys with tasers?
0: Negative.
1: No, I have. And believe you me, it was a situation that was completely and utterly out of control. And they were misled into thinking what they'd been told. So if they get the information wrong and they're addressing a problem and they think they're doing the right thing and they're not, they're doing the exact opposite thing, the person who is the recipient of their bloody, of their interest, I'm afraid their interest doesn't even count. You've got five guys aiming to put you to the deck. And when you are on the deck, they leap and jump all over you. You know, we've got a situation that's out of control in New Zealand, in as much as the police are and were first responders to mental health people.
0: Yeah, well, that was now, never going to work, and I'm glad there have been sort of changes
1: made to that. It was never going to work. So why the hell was it put forward in the first place?
0: Well, they were just put in there to do a job, and quite often they don't know it's a mental health case till they get there, you know, to be fair again to the cops. But, there have been,
1: Jim, I can recite, and I won't go down that track because it doesn't achieve anything, but I could recite 20 cases where people have been assaulted by the police wrongly. In other words, you're guilty before you're found innocent.
0: Yeah, see, I've found New Zealand police, and I've mixed with them socially and, pulled over a few times by them over the years. I've found them to be really, really approachable. They're not stroppy. You know, I also make a point of not being lippy to them. If they ask me to do something, I will do it. No questions asked, you know. Therefore, I haven't had any problem with the cops, and neither do most of the people I know. You know, they're
1: I used to coach kids in football, and I used to say to them, you know, your mates, your cops should be your mates and look after them and respect them. Well, I'm afraid I wouldn't teach that to anyone anymore. That's the way it is. When they allowed the cops to perv, the old guys could see what was happening, and they walked out the door in their thousands.
0: Yes,
1: Australia,
0: that's true.
1: Picked up a whole lot of them. And, you know, the standard of the police training went down the gurgler completely and utterly.
0: Okay. It's just unfortunate you've had bad experiences.
1: I've had
0: good experiences.
1: Thousands of people, Jim, not just me.
0: Well, again, I have not, and none of my circle, none of the people I know even vaguely have had any sort of misdealings with the cops. You know, if there's been a burglary, they're there as quickly as they can be. If there's, you know, I trust and I rate our cops.
1: Could I suggest to you that you're one of the better talk show hosts on ZB? Can I suggest that? And I think I'd get a good tick from everybody who's listening. I think really ZB need to rotate their staff on a regular basis to get an even, if you like, an even distribution of talent. Instead of listening to the same garbage propaganda machine, because that's what it's become now, from day in, day out, you know? It's really, really sad that New Zealand is, and ZB is the main station in New Zealand. There are other stations that are creeping in quietly and doing their thing, and, you know, really producing some good journalism, but ZB won't do that.
0: Okay.
1: They're not allowed to do that.
0: All right.
1: Because it goes against their ratings, you know? You let me on. A lot of guys won't.
0: All right.
1: And it doesn't bother me anymore. Doesn't bother me anymore because I'm still banging the same drum that I've always banged, and we're going to get the sewage out of the ocean.
0: Yeah. All right, and with that, we're going to have to move on. I've got a commercial break to get away, but yeah, always interesting to talk to you, Jeff.
1: Thank you for your time. Thank you.
0: All right, mate. Cheers. Thank you for that. 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You see, Jeff's had thousands of reports where, you know, the police have been not performing up to scratch, I think, is what he's saying. Possibly even worse. Whereas, you know, if our police think that arming them would be the way to go, especially the frontline cops, then I think that's a goer. The politicians should talk about it. They should listen to what the police are saying and then act. Because apparently from what I read somewhere, where was this, that the police have had more bullets fired at them than they've fired at members of the public. Now, where did I see if I can find that out? News Talk ZB, you've got two spare lines there, 0800 80 10 80.
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0: News Talk said B. Peter, or Pete, good morning.
8: Yeah, you going there, Jim? Yeah, I'm all for the police wearing a sidearm on the side because we're the only, there's only about three countries left in the world. I think it's Ireland, the UK, or even the UK. Now, you see it on TV, the police around where the tube stations are and that, or where there's a lot of terrorists and that, they're wearing firearms and machine guns.
0: Oh, yeah.
8: As well, so it's just a sign of the times, you know.
0: Yep.
8: You know, if you're a member of the family, which I do have now, that's in the police force, if you go, they go to work, it's a way of you feeling better. They have something on there to protect them. So they're here for to protect you and I. So it's just the first defense they have. And I think people will respect them. Like you said before, in Australia, I've been in the States and that too. I've been overseas and that too, over in Europe. But they've all got firearms. Even security guards have them over in Europe. They have firearms. So I think they're a bit behind the time, despite the bullet, and except they're doing after service to protect us, and they should at least be able to protect themselves. There's a lot of people out there now, you don't know what they're on. They're on pee and all sorts of stuff. No, I think they have that right. And they got them in their car, but sometimes that can be too late. By the time they go and get that, the full officer could be shot.
0: Yep. Yeah, I agree. It's just, it's unfortunate, but it's got that way with NZ now. And yep. And cops are routinely being shot at. And if their nearest sidearm or firearm is in the boot of their patrol car, which is 50 metres that way, then, you know, they're in a very sticky situation.
8: You think of those police that are out in the rural provinces, you know? And I reckon they definitely need a firearm. I shouldn't say, but you look at that Tom Phillips, what happened there, I don't want to bring his name into it, but that poor officer, well, I shouldn't say it, but maybe he should have just waited until the backup came. He basically walked straight into that guy's firing power. So I wouldn't have done that. I would have just stopped up the hill, and then you, my mates, are coming to help me. But I think he sort of walked in his firing line pretty much. That's what I mean. You're dealing with a lot of people that you don't know when they're going to nut off.
0: No, that's right. So, yes, in hindsight now, you know, because he's still in recovery mode, I gather. Yeah, he would be saying, I should have just waited till backup arrived. That's the, you know, really what should have happened there. But, you know, the last thing you kind of expect in middle New Zealand is for somebody to take a shot at you. You know, you can just, but it's got to the sort of the point now where it's a real danger. It's just like in the US, you know, just a normal highway patrol sort of traffic stop ends up in a shooting.
8: I've been over in the States too once there. It was quite funny. I was doing some harvesting over there, and we all in the back of this big Dodge truck, and was in the back of the truck, you know, and we didn't know. We was in this camp, and we were staying, and what we went out, what you do when you're sort of a bit green and you want to have a look around in a new country, and we'll go and have a little bit of exploring after you work hours. But in the back of this ute, and never get that, and next one, the patrol car pulls up over, and he said, can you all get out from the back, please? So we all get out, and then he's, the old police, he's got his, you know, but as soon as we opened our mouth up, he knew that we, as soon as he knew that we were, you know, he knew that we were foreigners, and he just knew straight away that we were dumb Kiwi sort of thing. But you could see that he had his hand by that, until he actually heard us speak, he had his hand pretty much by that revolver. He didn't know what he was dealing with. You know, a whole lot of, it's actually illegal to sit in the back of the U. We didn't know that. And then he said, I don't want to catch you guys in the back of the Dodge again, eh? He saw, no. So that's what I mean, but they don't know what they're up against.
0: No, they don't.
8: A lot from that. But you respect them. You know, you go to the States, you go to Aussie, you don't muck around with the police because they have to. They will defend themselves and they'll shoot you first. I see nothing wrong with that, sad to say.
0: Yeah. I've always, you know, when I lived in Australia, lived in Sydney, I was very polite to the local cops. I've had any dealings with them at all, man, you know, because they had guns, and as you say, they're not afraid to use them. They probably don't want to, but if they're put in that situation, yeah, no worries. I'd rather shoot you than you shoot me. That's their kind of attitude, right?
8: I was at Memphis there by the boulevard. Then if they get there, you've been there.
0: No, where?
8: The boulevard in Memphis.
0: In Memphis?
8: Yeah, in the States. Yeah.
0: No, I have not been to Memphis, no.
8: And that street is basically where Elvis was born. They got all those rock bars and that there. And both ends of that street, there's no cars. You just walk down it. Basically, it's got people on each end of that street. And it's basically a robot block of the police. You know, they got these Yankee cops have got their bloody big Dodge with them. They've got the shotguns there, and the cops got their firearms on them. And I thought, I'll go for a bit of a walk, and you're a bit of a dumb tourist. You know, I'll go for a bit of a walk, you know, pass through the police first. And they said, don't you go past, and you pass there, he said. Because as soon as you leave from here, you're putting yourself at danger. Because there's a lot of, you can see it there, that these guys are wearing their hoodie. They'll shoot you for $5. Just go back to your motel. Don't walk up the side street because you probably will get shot.
0: Thanks for the warning. Okay, got it.
8: I sort of respect them for that. I'm not saying that, but they're there to protect the tourist that was there. Because you see it on the news. I was watching the news in the morning at the motel here, and it's pretty bad over there, you know, in the States. So every morning there's a shooting in a park or they find a body in the park. So it's really bad over there. You never want New Zealand to get like that, thank God.
0: No.
8: But I support the police having sidearm on them, and good luck in the end of the day. It should be put to the rule of the police. They should have a meeting, and if they, majority rules, the police should say, well, there's all these people that, we don't want them, but I can guarantee they're not walking the beat. He's making those calls.
0: Yeah, there has been a change. The Police Association do regular surveys of its members, and for years and years and years, your average police person did not want to wear a gun. That has changed over the years, and now apparently most of them do, especially the frontliners. And if that's the case, you know, if they think they need that sidearm, you know, give it to them.
8: I reckon. That's for our benefit at the end of the day. And you will respect the police then, and people will know. As soon as there's any trouble, the police are going to show up with firearms on their side. If there's any problem, and they'll deal with it right then and then. And if you're going to do something stupid with the police, they're here to protect you and I. And they shouldn't say it, but they deserve what's coming their way.
0: Hmm. All right, good on you, Pete. Nice to talk, mate. Thank you.
8: What?
0: Cheers. Quick text before the break. Texter says, arming the police should be entirely their decision. They know what they need, and Joe Public wouldn't know a half of what goes on out there. Cheers, Tony. Yes, we would not have a clue about what goes on to police out there on patrol. And especially when I see them, you know, around Auckland patrolling by themselves, pulling cars over for traffic stops and that, they're by themselves. Man, I would not do that at night. Oh, not a chance. News Talk ZB, we've got one spare line, 0800 80 1080.
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0: News Talk ZB 27 to 2. Where am I going here? That's right, Simony. Simony, good morning.
14: Yes. Hey, good morning there, Jim. Hey, I just wanted to start off by just saying, you know, this whole arm the police and that, I just want to be specific. So I've trained alongside the Defence Force, the SAS, the Air Force, the Navy, and the police. And I think that the whole point of arming the front line is because it's where they come from, you know, the bringing up and how these people are, you know, getting into a certain way of why they need to be armed, because our society has changed. It's not like the good old days where you could, you know, leave your car unlocked, leave your house unlocked.
0: That's right.
14: It's changed now, you know what I mean?
0: Yeah, that's right. And our police, and I was going to say regularly shot at, that's wrong, but our police are shot at more than them shooting at a member of the public. And so at some point it just gets to a level where they think, okay, we would rather he didn't, but we now need sidearms.
14: It's like if we look at America, because the whole world looks at America, you know. We're here in our little humble country, and, you know, as a true Kiwi, you know, we think, oh, well, that country's so terrible. But yet now we're thinking about arming ourselves against crime, you know, and we think, oh, my God, now we've got to arm ourselves against crime, you know.
0: Mm. Yep, and we need their help.
14: It's not wrong. It's not wrong. We always need help. And, you know, like I said, I've trained alongside the Defence Force, and it's always a good thing to have good things going. But is it a real good thing to have live weapons on the side of your waist, you know?
0: Mm. Well, if I was a cop, I probably wouldn't want one, but all it takes is a couple of shots coming at me when I least expected it, then maybe I might bit of a rethink on whether I should carry a gun. I think they really need proper training, though. Because I don't think they get much training at the moment in firearms, and they really should, you know, spend more time at the range or whatever they do.
14: Yeah, I've fired some weapons before. You know, I've hunted, and people just don't have the experience. Have never experienced it, and it's a good thing because, you know, we don't really get some bad stuff like we do see on TV in America and that. But we do get it here, which is a fact that maybe perhaps we might need these forces on our roads and on our streets and all that.
0: Mm. Yep. Sign of the times, Simony. Unfortunately.
14: I don't want to admit it, but I mean, like, it's crazy how we can actually get to this point now where we're actually talking about arming up our... But look, I've always said, you know, if you do the crime, we need firing squad. We need hangings. You know what I mean? Because these people out here, there's people that actually do not care about you.
0: Yeah, I can't imagine this country ever going back to capital punishment. We just don't have the taste for that anymore, those days.
14: No, we're adults, you know, we need to think like adults. And if you're going to be stupid, you're going to get punished. And if your punishment is to a certain degree, I think, you know, you're going to reap what you sow. And I think maybe we're too late. You know, maybe they should have armed them earlier, you know, because now, look at it now. I remember back in the days, you know, just do this, we're going to do that. But now things have gotten a bit, you know, more worse, you know. And I know a lot of people will agree with me.
0: Oh, yep. No, that argument does have its fair share of supporters, Simony. That is for sure. Absolutely.
14: And these politicians, you know, they're so closed in off their opinion, you know, they're so limited to what they can say. And if they really want to say what they want to say, they get so much backlash from the public. But, you know, sometimes as adults we argue and it sounds like child play. It's common sense almost.
0: Yeah. All right, mate.
14: Like you said, signs of the times.
0: Yeah, I feel a Prince song coming on. All right. Cheers, Simony. Nice to talk.
14: Thank you.
0: All righty. In the cricket at Lord's, England just moving along, 97 for the loss of one wicket still at this point. So the English have a lead of 124 over the Kiwis. Newstalk ZB, got one spare line, 0800 80 10 80. It is 22 minutes to two.
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0: Hey, good morning, Kushla. Hello.
17: Good morning. How are you? I hope you're well this morning. But you're in the dark. It's a bit of an awkward thing. Is it because of the weather? Is it?
0: Well, oh, what? No, it's a planned electricity power shutdown for the entire building. So this this little studio is the only part of the building that has got any light or any power to it at all.
17: Wow, so you'll have to use some other, if you have to leave the room, you know, you'll have to use your cell phone if you have one on you or a torch. And, oh, well, that's no good. And can you get in and out of it easy enough? If you need, by the time you finish your shift there, you know.
0: It should be all over by the time I finish it, yeah. But they brought me in a head torch. You know, I've never ever used or played with or seen a head torch. So if I have to go anywhere, like go out to the kitchen to get a cup of tea, which I'll be doing in the next little while, I'll put the head torch on.
17: Oh, that's a good idea because it says you have to handle it because you need chance for other things. But okay, I'll talk about the law and order sort of things and the police and so on. I mean, like, for instance, somebody mentioned the gangs. And I think the government's sort of attitude was that if you can't wear your gang insignia and you can't wear your patches, you're sort of not, in effect, don't really belong to a gang anymore. You know, once it was seen that you had to go through certain initiation sort of things to belong to the gang, and some of them were pretty atrocious, to say the least, what happened. But I still think people knew who they were as well before, you know, before the government had changed the, you know, rules on that sort of thing and or changed the law. And I think that we did kind of know who they were, and now we don't know who they are, you know, because if you can't pinpoint, you know, about, you know, because there have been times when I have gone out and I went for a walk around and I sort of thought around this park and that, and I thought, oh, well, there's a gang, I'm sure they're a gang. And then another time I was surrounded by these, by coming back from Rolleston, you know, I had had my, this gang went around my car and that, but okay, but they didn't do me any harm or anything like that. And then another time in town, I'll never forget, I saw Black Power Aotearoa, and I saw their car and everything. I thought, oh God, I've got to get a bit away from them. But, you know, there is a bit of a fear, you know, when you see gangs and you, they're not your friends, you know, you don't really want to be attacked by them. And but the thing is with the police now, I think the frontline police should be able to have a firearm on them as well, you know, like, I mean, because the thing is with the police, they've got to attend, they've got to go into gang hall headquarters. They've got to go into perhaps situations. I mean, I've had experience with the Defender Squad. And
0: have you?
17: Where I lived once, yeah, where they turned up, they had a special uniform, but it wasn't a police uniform, and they had to, there was somebody around the corner, everybody was told not to go around there. And then there was another time when there was the Armed Defender Squad was called out to another address where I lived, and I have had experience with the Armed Defender Squad where you should told not to stay well away, you know, and don't enter the streets, don't go, you know, where there's people, you know, who could be killed if they went there, you know. And, of course, they've also got to go into, say, embezzlement cases, fraud, theft as a servant, you know, like they've got to investigate sexual sort of predators or people, you know, across the board. And then they've got the mental health, and some of those mental health people are equally as bad as they are mad, some of them are. You know, I really think they've got, you know, they've got a terrible attitude. I mean, some of them do really, they're crazy, you know, but they're in their bad sort of way and threaten people and threaten and kill. And then now the police have the responsibility of now having to actually move the rough sleepers on. But you see, in Christchurch here, they used to have a lot of people who are rough sleepers who used to sleep outside Ballantyne's, around Ballantyne's, which was known as a pretty posh sort of store in the central city. And of course, they don't have that now. You know, I was a bit scared to go in there one time. But then I thought, well, it's this fence is up on that rough sleeping or in the doorways there, but I can understand really that they want business and they don't want, you know, human waste and things like that, you know, around by their doors and vomit and, you know, all that sort of thing. And they don't want people, you know, slouching around perhaps because it doesn't seem right. But then, of course, if they're really genuinely homeless, then they probably feel they've got a right to be able to put their head down somewhere and sleep where they can, you know, because, I mean, I've known homeless people. I actually have known some homeless people. They're not totally undesirable either, but I have known some that I know some very rich people. I know some people are very well off and they're living in very, you know, massive places and they, you know they really are the haves of society, you know, but I have known some. But, of course, with the police, now that it could be tricky trying to get some of these rough sleepers moved away from some of the business, places. And, I mean, I can understand why the businesses don't want it, because they want to be able to feel they've got a safe place for their customers to come into.
0: Yeah, I didn't realise sleeping was a problem in Christchurch as it is in Auckland. All right, Kushla, I'm going to have to move, but lovely to talk.
17: All right, then, thank you. Bye for now.
0: All right, we'll talk again. Yeah, cheers, Kushla. Thank you.
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18: Matt Wyeth.
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0: News Talk ZB, here we go. Yeah, Calvin, good morning. Hi, Calvin.
24: Hello. G'day, how we doing?
0: Good. Doing okay.
24: Awesome. Yep. So I just wanted to put my little bit in for about the cops carrying firearms.
0: Yep.
24: I'm the son of a cop, a retired cop. I remember when the Glocks came in and the study that my father had to do to be able to even use them.
0: Mm-hmm.
24: It was quite extensive. It got a bit stressful at one point because he was, of course, studying while he was at home. We were all doing our homework and he was studying that. And I can understand they actually would go through quite a rigmarole before they get handed a weapon. And
0: yeah, that makes sense.
24: He's always been of the opinion that, for one thing, is you can't outlaw guns. If you outlaw guns, the only people that have guns will be outlaws.
0: Yeah, that's true, yes.
24: He was also a hunter from a young age, so it's not like he ever wanted to... It's not like he was anti-gun or anything like that. But it was more just the way he saw of things. He knew that it was going to happen. By the time he was retired, whether he was carrying a firearm or not, he still had the holster on his belt, ready just to put it in.
0: Oh, okay.
24: So they didn't have to thread it on later. So I'm not 100% sure if the police still do that at the moment. He was sort of in the lower North Island, so not in Auckland or anything. But he was always of the opinion he didn't want to carry a gun, but he did what he needed to do.
0: Yep. And I reckon that would be kind of the feelings of most Kiwi cops.
24: Yep.
0: I wish they didn't have to, but they do.
24: Yeah. And he was very much, he wanted to be seen as the community constable. Not as a police officer. Well, he's a police officer, but he wanted to be seen more as a community constable.
0: Yeah.
24: He wanted to be there to serve the public, to look after them. And that was just the way he wanted to see his role. It might be a bit different now. I see that police are a lot of under strain. I believe they were understaffed through many different reasons. And it's always going to be a hairy subject as to whether to arm them or not. But what I would love to see if they do, especially if they arm them, is put the body cameras on them. Then that takes away the doubt of, did they use the wrong force? Did they use the correct force? What was the situation? Because at the heat of the moment, you don't always know.
0: No, body cameras, yeah, for frontline cops, I think that's a good idea. It protects them, it protects us, it protects everybody. It's there. So, no, yeah. I think...
24: It holds everyone accountable.
0: Yeah. And if an offender can see that there's a camera on that cop's vest, then they might be a little bit more careful about where they go with this.
24: Yeah. So I want to, because the other way of looking at it, if you want to go looking at it, America, the public carry guns to protect themselves from the cops. Well, I really don't want to see that sort of thing in New Zealand.
0: No.
24: We're not that culture. We don't want to be afraid of our cops. The police are there to protect us, to work with us. We should work with them. There are those out there that make life choices that I don't agree with, but the police are there to protect the public.
0: Mm-hmm.
24: And whether I would prefer not to see them have to arm themselves, but if that's going to be the way it is going to be, we'll live with it. But
0: yeah, Calvin, it's kind of getting that way more and more and more. Because I remember having sort of discussions on Talkback about arming police, and everyone seemed to be dead against it. Now, as society seems to be getting a little bit more violent every decade, then they kind of see where the cops are coming from if they think they need to have a sidearm.
24: But then people also are aware that they've been armed for a while at certain times. I've worked as a petrol station attendant for night shift.
0: Oh, yeah?
24: And cops come in at night, and if they're in pairs, one of them would be armed. Just purely because of the nature of the beast of the night.
0: Yep.
24: And so, yes, they always had some sort of firearm handy. It's not something that they wanted to use, but...
0: No, last resort.
24: It is there, yeah. Also, my father was an airport police. Back when Palmerston North Airport was international.
0: Oh, yeah.
24: By international law, they had to have armed officers. So, at any international flight. So, he was one of the, apart from the armed defenders, his guys used the fire, you carried the guns the most at that time.
0: Mm.
24: It was a while ago, but...
0: How long was your dad in the police, do you know?
24: He was a long serving. He did over 40 years.
0: Okay.
24: I think it was about 46 years.
0: Yeah.
24: So.
0: One of the.
24: He saw it change.
0: So. Yeah. Yeah. Society changed.
24: And yep.
0: Yeah. Oh, well.
24: He's been retired for about 20 years now, or not quite. No, not quite 20 years, but yeah, probably about 15 years or so.
0: Well, I hope he's enjoying his retirement. He certainly deserved it.
24: Yeah.
0: Yeah. All right there, Calvin.
24: But. Thank you for listening.
0: No problem. No, thank you for calling, mate. Cheers.
24: Okay. Catch ya.
0: Yeah. See ya. Spot ya. CC, we can get you on. We can do this. We've got about 3.5 minutes or thereabouts.
1: Right.
0: And we're on.
1: Oh, okay. Yes. Okay. Hello to Harry. Because I like listening to his things to do with invalids, and I love listening to H housing. So, yes, in terms of the police, well, I must say that I think our society is getting increasingly more erratic because of everything else. And I think due to that there aren't that many police around that much anymore, that if you weren't working as a team, I think it could be quite scary trying to go into a situation as a police person on your own. So you probably would want to be armed due to how people can be very erratic under drugs and stuff now, because there's much more of that now in society than what there ever was.
0: Oh, that is so true. Absolutely so true. Yep.
1: And it's just the random nature of the situations that the police could be going into, not realising what the person's under, even if they look like they're normal and they're not. Just the erraticness. But in terms of the other thing, I still really, really, really think we need so many more police. You used to see them around, and I've only seen groups of them very rarely now. We saw them for a wee while, and then we didn't. And when I were a preschool teacher, we had a trainee policeman or a police person come in, and all the children wanted to try his hat on and everything else.
0: Yeah.
1: And while I haven't worked in a preschool for years, I actually think now that many, many little kids wouldn't want to be a policeman. They'd want to be a fireman because they just think they're muscly and cool and they're the heroes. And yet everybody used to think that the police were great. It's sort of they've taken a wee bit of a backward step.
0: Yeah, I don't think I ever wanted to become a policeman, even when I was a kid. You know, I had it was a dangerous job, and I knew that, and not something that I really wanted to get involved in.
1: Oh, so what did you want to be?
0: Actually, I don't think I really had a goal when I was younger. See, yeah, I didn't really want to be a cop or a fireman or a pilot or, you know, I didn't give it much thought at all.
1: Oh.
0: Strange.
1: Oh, that's interesting.
0: Yeah,
1: Did you play mum and dad so? And, you know, like children do mimic people. Like once upon a time, kids used to have post letters, but now they want to pretend that they're on a computer and they want a cell phone and walk around talking on it because that's what everybody else does now. And yet back when I were working in a preschool, people didn't walk around with cell phones all the time and there were letter boxes and you posted letters. You didn't spend your time writing on a computer, whereas they think that's more normal than actually writing a letter.
0: It's very true, Cece. Yes, like we've sort of discussed through the morning, times have changed. Mate, very nice indeed to hear from you, Cece. We're getting close to news and sport and things, so I'm going to have to move on, but thank you for the call.
1: That's good. Thank you. Bye-bye.
0: All right. Cheers. Thank you, Cece. A text says, might get to that a bit later. I'm not sure it's 100% correct. So we could continue this after news, sport and weather at 2.
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11: In this update, a law expert's questioning whether the cost estimates released for Official Information Act requests is actually correct. The cost analysis was done by a consulting agency which estimated more than $183 million was spent across the public service responding to OIA requests last financial year. It said $50 million of that figure went on OIA requests to police alone. Constitutional law expert Graham Edgler says police released information about its OIA teams that tells a different story.
12: And the total salaries for everyone in police whose job is to deal with Official Information Act requests is a bit over $6 million.
11: Suggestions some schools may not be on board with an ACT Party policy to make uniforms cheaper. The party wants to limit state schools to a maximum of 3 compulsory branded uniform items. It wants more generic options like trousers and socks to be able to be purchased from everyday retailers. School Board Association President Meredith Kennett says often the uniform is what the community wants.
13: In some schools, the way that they run their school is it's part of the way that they ensure equality for children. It's a part of the way that they ensure the health and safety for children. It's more than just money that a school board is thinking about.
11: Volatile fuel prices have taken another victim as Air Chatham's pulls a Kapiti Coast route. It's suspending flights between Paraparumu and Auckland from the end of next month, with the aircraft being deployed to other Air Chatham's routes. The region's mayor, Janet Holbler, says the decision's a major loss as a lot of people rely on the route. CEO Dwayne Emini says fuel prices are a big part of it.
14: It's costing us an additional $1,500 per return flight that we do from Auckland to Paraparumu. That's a lot of money. That's 7 paying passengers on average.
11: Hopes the government's $62.5 million classroom package for South Island schools is enough to keep up with population growth. The budget investment will deliver 59 additional classrooms and provide funding for upgrades at other schools. It includes Darfield High School getting 6 extra rooms and a new 18-classroom primary school being built for Lincoln South. Darfield High School principal Andy England says it should get them through the next 5 years.
25: Traditionally, things have been behind the growth, which results in uncomfortable, unacceptable learning conditions.
11: Moves towards improving transparency around payment service providers so businesses can shop around. The Commerce Commission's proposed this, along with a cap on commercial credit card interchange fees. It says businesses are paying about $125 million in fees every year to accept MasterCard and Visa. Commissioner Brian Chappell says there's a lot of variation across business payment plans and providers.
26: We get information from them to try and understand how those pricing plans are changing. Some costs are bundled up with a whole lot of other services for businesses.
11: And New Zealanders are becoming more active and gym injuries are on the rise. ACC received more than 67,000 new gym and fitness injury claims last year, a 47% increase over the last decade. In sport, into an inch-perfect Super Rugby playoff performance in the capital on Newstalk ZB Sport.
27: A statement in big, bold letters from the Hurricanes. They've scored 9 converted tries and won this one tonight by 66 points to 12.
11: The Hurricanes have pumped the Brumbies to ensure they'll be back at home for a semi-final next Saturday. Nanai Punivai grabbed a hat-trick off the bench as the Canes ruthlessly extended their 38-7 halftime lead to 66-12. All Blacks hopeful Ruben Love was 10 out of 10 off the kicking tee, including a penalty while combating a swirling Wellington breeze. That's News and Sport. I'm Nina Burton.
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0: Yes, well, he's passionate with the Chiefs, and Chiefs is my favourite team in New Zealand too. And Damien McKenzie got a bad knock the other day, and I thought, oh my God, we need this man. Yeah. So anyway, that's all I can contribute about that. But I think without special training, it's going to make our police very vulnerable, because they can plan so instantly now with the internet and stuff to ambush and take a weapon. And
1: that, I just can't, Clarence, I can't remember hearing that happening in New Zealand ever, a police patrol car being ambushed so they can get the weapon. Anyway, okay.
0: Well, not the car so much as the officer. And the point is, you wouldn't hear about it because they wouldn't want that well known, would they?
1: I suppose, yeah. And it looks like a full house at Lord's as well. So the cricket, the Kiwis have really pulled in the crowd. I know there are a lot of New Zealanders in London, but it looks like quite a good crowd. This is great.
0: Fantastic.
1: Yeah. All right, Clarence, thanks for the call, mate.
0: Thank you very much for waiting for
1: and your patience in waiting to get to you as well. 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The text says, hi, Jim. I'm a patched motorcycle club member, and in all honesty, the New Zealand police should be armed, as every generation is getting worse with violence, etc. That's a text there. Cheers from Moko. Thank you for that. No, that'll do. That will do. News Talk ZB. A couple of spare lines there. 0800 80 1080. Your thoughts? The police have basically said, now it's kind of up to the politicians. It is a political argument. The police can't make this decision for themselves on whether they should be armed or not. It has to go to the politicians, and they're not that keen on actually dealing with it because it's a bit of a, you know, hot potato. And if they can just sort of kick the can down the road for as long as they can, they will do that, because there are a lot of New Zealanders who think the police should be armed. It's getting to the point where they're facing dangerous situations pretty much every single workday, and other people think, no, not a chance. So we are talking police and whether they should be armed, whether we should even just have the conversation, if nothing else. News Talk ZB 18 past 2.
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8: So Hezbollah says it rejects the ceasefire. So is it even worth the paper it's written on?
9: Unfortunately, any
8: two-way agreement when it doesn't include the powerful third party is basically not worth the paper it's written on, correct?
9: Okay, so what happens from here then?
8: I think this is something where we would be hopeful that there would be continued de-escalation. The problem is the Israelis still are defending themselves and also, quite frankly, attacking other neighbors to be able to secure their frontiers. And that, of course, means the United States is powerless in trying to provide any incentive to Israel, unfortunately.
2: Heather Duplessis Allen on the Mike Hosking Breakfast. Back Monday from 6 a.m. with Bailey's Real Estate on News Talk ZB.
1: News Talk ZB just gone 20 minutes past 2. Reen, hello.
10: Hello. I am stunned about that gentleman you had, one before last, who was a gang member, who said police should be armed.
1: That might have been a text. Is that what you're saying?
10: A text. Yeah, that might be it too, surprised at that. And he's so right, but I am very surprised. Many of them do have, they all are armed now. My situation, and I think I have mentioned it to you before, it does take years to get over it. We don't know any gang members, never have.
1: No, me neither.
10: Until my brother and my niece and her dog were shot by a gang member. She met him at a party. They got on really well, dressed normally, didn't know he was a gang member. Just the usual, you know, I fancy you sort of thing. They went out a few times and then she found out he was a gang member. She thought she could change him. That doesn't happen. And then it just went downhill. She got beaten up a few times, and she lived at home. And eventually he was jailed for 3 years because, and I'm allowed to talk about all this now, he had an anklet on his foot and he ripped it off. He was one of the men that got done for having a fight, a gunfight with another gang inside the Key Street Hotel many years ago, if you can remember that. 4 years ago, there was a big gunfight there. A gang against gang. Anyway, yes. One was him. So he was put away for 3 years for that. But what happened there is that he wanted her and she told him where to go. She was getting ready to go to Sydney. She was a photographer and everything else. Very intelligent woman. He pulled it off. He put a semi-automatic rifle into a guitar case. So he came around to her house and he bashed the door down. Rim and all. And she came screaming out and said, what have you got in that guitar case? He pulled it open and it was semi-automatic. He shot my brother 3 times. He shot her 5 times. And he shot the dog 3 times. So we've gone through an awful lot of this. Now, I have an awful lot of respect for the police. We were told there were 40 police working on our case. We were rung every 2 days to see how we were all doing. We had taxis to the court. And at the end of it all, it took a year to get them in there. After that, we had to do at an RSA in Massey. And we invited the KC and the victim support and the lead detective. And surprising, they came and they had a wonderful time and he told us a lot of things we didn't know. My only biggest worry is he's now, it'll be about 17 years, he'll get out. He'll get out and go right back into the same thing he's been into. Because in there, they actually know half the people in there.
1: Yes, and I hear this.
10: Yes. Yeah, they do. And somebody smuggled in a camera into him. And he stripped down his top and he took photos of it and he sent it out into the paper. So, you know, he's going to go back to the gangs. You can't stop them going back to the gangs. There's no helping them.
1: So, as far as you're concerned, it's yes to the police or at least yes
10: absolutely
1: to
10: yes,
1: politicians having that conversation.
10: Yes, absolutely. I mean, I really feel for the police, you know, underpaid. I worry about their wives and families wondering if they're going to come home that night.
1: Yeah.
10: That's
1: the reality of it for the families. You're right.
10: Yes. So, I mean, I would never want to be married to a police. or a police woman, because you've got that huge worry. And yes, it's about time New Zealand did. I know in the 70s my sister got a firearms licence. Why? She lived in Grey Lynn. And if you remember back in the day in the 70s, Grey Lynn was a wicked area. Wasn't a very nice area, Grey Lynn and Ponsonby.
1: No.
10: Now you can't buy into that area.
1: No.
10: And, you know, she had to go through everything, you know, do the course, do firearms, get a locked thing, it had to be. And the strangest thing is my son is a manager of a paintball, Delta Paints paintball. He had to go for his fire license last week. Oh. Who does that for a paintball? Now, he's owned by three companies, like there's three companies that do own this in Australia. None of them have ever had to go for it. We are the first one in New Zealand. I think there's only two in New Zealand. Paintball. He had to get a firearms license. So he had to go through that whole firearms thing. So I don't know where we're going from here. But anyway, yes, I'm all for them.
1: Because I would imagine, I mean, I've been hit by a paintball. They hurt. And if that was...
10: Oh, yeah, they
1: Man, they hurt.
10: They do hurt.
1: And if they had a marble in there or something solid, they could actually do a lot of damage, you know.
10: Oh, yes. Well, they wear glasses, and they're told the minute you take the glasses off, you're off. There's no buts, no nothing. You're off the field. And it's amazing how many people take their glasses off. What a stupid thing to do.
1: Yeah.
10: But on saying that, he's had many various cultures there, and he's also had motorbike gangs. They've actually treated him with a lot of respect. But then again, he's also had, because the iwi own the land, he also had the iwi ring him up one day because he's got cameras hidden in the trees that no one would know. And there was somebody standing at the gate just a pair of boots on and a rifle. So he...
1: A pair of boots and a rifle.
10: With a rifle. So he rang the police, and the iwi rang the police, and the iwi said, hey, mate, you better do something, because the guy that's coming here now who runs this place is 6'2". But the cops arrived soon after, and my son said, I want that bag checked. And then it were two of his cameras, so he went to court. He went to jail, went to court. He'd been done for a few times. But, I mean, really...
1: Yes.
10: You get all sorts of things. So, yes.
1: Okay.
10: Yes, arm them. And a lot of the cops now do want to be armed.
1: They do. And that is, as I pointed out, that has changed over the years. You know,
10: it has changed.
1: Yep.
10: They need to look after themselves. They need to look after their families. Doesn't mean they've got to use it.
1: Oh, I know.
10: You know?
1: And like even,
10: but it's here. I mean, time you get out and open a boot, it's all over. Like that poor case of man, was it Manuela? No, Massey. That poor husband that got shot while the other guy was getting the rifle out of the boot.
1: Yeah.
10: So, yeah. So that's a yes for me. Thank
1: okay.
10: you.
1: Good on you.
10: Okay.
1: All right, Reen. Cheers. Put you in the yes column. 228.
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1: News Talk ZB. Jan, good morning.
16: Ooh, nearly blew my ear off.
1: You're sorry?
16: everyone yells these days.
1: Oh, yeah. Yes, I've been accused of... Yeah, okay. Yeah.
16: Never mind. I guess I hate anything to do with crime and madness and, you know, all this dreadful evil stuff that's going on all around the world. It's pretty much everywhere. And it's getting worse.
1: Seems to be, doesn't it? Yes.
16: I'm shocked that it's happening in this paradise of a country. It used to be. And if I had a young daughter, you know, going out into the world, I'd be freaking out big time because they're socialising, they're out at night and partying and all the terrible drugs and who knows what they're going to be up against and how can you prepare them for it? You know, you can't. And, well, you can advise them. But
1: yeah, but that's about all you can do, yes.
16: Yeah, and they get involved with men that are highly dangerous and, of course, they end up getting drugged and raped and who knows what else. Get themselves into an awful mess. So, yeah, I think it's a very dangerous world. And over the years, I've been telling you all the terrible things that happened to me. And I'm just a quiet little person that, you know, I don't go out there looking for trouble, but it seems to come to me quite readily. And so that's just the way evil is these days, that anything that's good, it wants to attack.
1: I've just been lucky, I suppose.
16: Yeah, a lot of people, my friends, they all manage to keep their heads down and keep well out of it all. Luckily, and my parents certainly never had any trouble in their time, but they'd be shocked to see how things have developed in this country. And, of course, what's happening overseas, it's shocking. It's evil everywhere you look. I was watching
1: I don't see much evil, but I hear about it, I suppose.
16: Yeah, you can't avoid it. But I was watching, Jim, the Al Jazeera, and do you know who the head of the World Health Organization is?
1: Yes, but I cannot say his name. I cannot pronounce his name.
16: Oh, do you know which country he's from? India, is it, or Malaysia or something?
1: I don't know.
16: No. Well, anyway, here he was going over to the Congo.
1: Yes, I saw him do that. Yeah, I saw the coverage of this.
16: Did you? Were you shocked? I just about died of shock because Ebola is rampant
1: yes.
16: in the Congo.
1: That's why he went there to draw a bit of publicity yeah. to it.
16: Yeah, but the thing is, all these people helping all these very sick and dying people were dressed up with all that white gear from head to toe, totally like space people, you know, totally covered and protected. And here's this head of the World Health Organization, pops off the airplane and goes walking in amongst all of us with no protection.
1: Yeah, I noticed that. No, he wasn't wearing a mask and he was nothing. Dealing with locals. Some of them were yeah. masked up, but not all yeah. of them.
16: I was shocked. He should know, of all people, he should know. And, of course, he's gone in there and amongst it all with his shoes on and clothing, suit and everything. No protection at all. Bare hands walking and carrying on in amongst all of it. I'll never get over the shock of it.
1: And then, I'm picking this up here. Yes.
16: He pops back onto his aeroplane and goes back to wherever he's come from and probably taking it with him. I think that's absolutely atrocious.
1: Right.
16: Shocking. Yes.
1: I had similar thoughts, but not as strident. I'm going, wow. guy is brave, but B, you're going into where Ebola is, and then you're flying back to the United States or wherever he's based these days. It did occur to me. It did occur.
16: He's another. He should lose his job instantly. He should be sacked. And the World Health Organization needs to get themselves sorted.
1: Right.
16: Because of all people, they should know and set the example. And I think that's the most shocking thing. He's obviously going to spread it now.
1: Obviously. No, so just.
16: He will, of course. It's a contagious, highly contagious virus, and there's no cure for it.
1: No, there isn't. No.
16: Although you can cure any virus with the olive leaf extract, and I don't know why they haven't caught on to that fact. Stupid people. They're sick of stupidity. And it's rife. And the problem is with guns. Who knows whether the police officer going into police work, how normal their brain is. Because here are all these prison officers now, 22 or so of them, who are crooked. You know, the ones supposed to be managing all these criminals are criminals. So I have no faith in anybody, basically. I want to burrow down into a little burrow and hide away from everything. I'm becoming a complete recluse, I'm so afraid.
1: Oh, dear. So,
16: I'm sick and tired of all of it. And you know, Jim, I've had my power cut off. I told you last time.
1: Oh, yes.
16: From the 10th to the 17th, they told me. Well, it went off yesterday with no warning, all day. And so that's another thing I'm extremely angry about. So you turn off my power, I can't use my infinity gas either. So it's just, I have no heating. When you're partially sighted and you can't put the light on a dark day, well, it's a big risk for me, I tell you. So I'm in a very, very lethal, people better watch.
1: Yes, I can tell from the tone. All right, Jan, well, I'm sorry to hear about the power. I do remember discussing it last weekend, but I've got to move on. I've got, you know, commercials to play and things.
16: Yes, thank you, Jim.
1: All right. Bye. Okay, cheers, Jan. Thank you. Just text here from Tom. Now, I've just had a quick look around. I can't confirm this at all. I don't know where Tom is getting his information. But he's saying astronauts aboard the International Space Station have been told to prepare for urgent evacuation after an air leak. The breach, which is understood to have worsened, was occurring on the Russian segment of the International Space Station. Like I say, Tom, I'm not sure where you're getting your information from, but I've just had a look around at some of the major news sites. No mention of that at all. And very quickly, it's the cricket. England's lost a couple of wickets. Now 129 for six. 129 for six. That's a lead of 156. News Talk ZB 21-3.
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1: Newstalk ZB, here we go. Chris, good morning.
20: Morning.
1: Hey, and the lights have just come on. Much better.
20: Oh, cool. You can see outside now.
1: I can see outside. Oh, you know, the rest of the inside of the building. I can't see. it's very weird sitting here surrounded by darkness.
20: Oh, God, yeah, it'd be an uncomfortable feeling.
1: Yep.
20: Many
1: it was.
20: People
1: out there or what?
20: Many people out in the building?
1: No, they had some technicians. I don't know where they were. Security was meant to be moving through the building when the lights were out. Didn't see that. They might have wandered around in the dark. I don't know. But it lasted because the lights went out just after 1 a.m. and they were suggesting to me it could be out for like 2 hours. But
20: that's a long time. Yeah, it's
1: quarter to three now. Yeah, so it could have been a lot worse, I suppose.
20: When you can find your lunch now, don't you?
1: Well, yeah, it might be because I didn't realise actually Calvin rang before he was going to call back, but didn't get around to it. He said if you go out for a coffee, a cup of tea, you won't be able to. And I went, oh. I said, but it's not a kettle with like hot water tap with boiling water. But no, it didn't work. He was right. So I couldn't even get a cup of tea.
20: Wasn't water hot enough already?
1: It wouldn't give me any water, warm, cold or hot.
20: Oh.
1: Because it must be, well, obviously it's powered by electricity.
20: Damn it. You go and get one now and I'll wait for you.
1: Yeah, you hold the fort.
20: I'll hold the fort. I'll be talking.
1: Yeah.
20: Hey, I was a cop. Well, I was going to be a couple of times I'd take my lightsaber with me. It'd be great, eh? Cutting down all these tunnels with your lightsaber.
1: Well, they did bring... I've never used one before. They did bring me in a head torch. So I could wander around the blackness with a head torch, yeah. Getting my way to the kitchen. And that was kind of weird as well, but didn't work anyway.
20: Mm. How about $1 bet with you, James, that us English clean your Kiwis up in the football on Sunday by 6? 6-0.
1: 6-0?
20: Yeah. $1 bet.
1: who are the Kiwis playing?
20: England.
1: Oh.
20: And a friendly on Sunday in the football in the States.
1: In the States. Yes, I heard about that on the telly last night. It's all coming back. So it's just a friendly game, their final one before the World Cup kicks off.
20: That's the one.
1: Yeah, okay.
20: $1 bet.
1: $1?
20: $1. England by 6.
1: Wow. Yeah, okay. I don't know whether... how I'll get it to you, if or you get it to me. Just stay out in the ether.
20: we'll work it out. Hey, all the oranges on your Twitter coming around at the moment. So I'm going to get my juicer out and... start grabbing hundreds of oranges and start juicing up some oranges, it'll be yummy.
1: Ooh, orange juice, fresh oranges.
20: Mm. Yeah. I don't know whether they're just starting to turn oranges. Does that mean they're ready or do you got to leave them for a few weeks afterwards?
1: I don't know. No. I don't know. Do you consider them like a citrus fruit even though they're... Because I've got a friend of mine, lemon tree... is going absolutely nuts, but the lemons are still like 3 or 4 weeks away from harvesting. They've still got quite a bit of green on them.
20: Oh, yeah. Yeah, I haven't looked at these oranges. They're up the main drive that comes up into where all our houses are. You've got to go up this main sort of little paper road first, and they're planted all along there. But I haven't stopped, and gone up to the bush and have a look at them to see if they're changed from the green to the orange, but they look pretty orange to me when I'm driving past them.
1: Well, okay. Good. I have not had oranges straight from a tree.
20: Yeah.
1: Don't think so.
20: Had them last year, mate. They were just, better than sex. So I'll grab a couple off the tree tomorrow, and if they taste nice, I'll send some up, mate.
1: Oh, okay. Well, yeah, you know, I don't want to put you into any trouble. And
20: not at all.
1: You know, sort of when you've sent avocados up, that's quite expensive, you know, to put them in a little box and send them to Auckland.
20: Well, that's all right. I'm sure, you know, in the future, James, you can buy me a coffee or something. There's no problem with that. We won't worry about it too much. Well, I'm not worried about it too much.
1: Oh, okay. Well, then I'll try not to either.
20: Yeah. You can buy me one of the most expensive coffees in Auckland. Take me to one of the most expensive suburbs and buy me one of the most expensive coffees.
1: Yeah. I wonder where, what would that be? Like $7.50 or something?
20: Well, if I was to pay full price where I go most days, it would be $6.80 down here. It's for a flat white.
1: All right. Okay. Flat. Yeah. And I suppose if you put soy with it, that soy milk, that'll be even more expensive because that's a...
20: Oh, yeah, that's up to $8.
1: Yeah.
20: I get mine for, don't tell anybody, $3.50. And I often get a cuddle and a kiss with the girls too, so lucky me.
1: Yeah, there you go.
20: Yeah. Hey, just a quick shout-out to Sandra last week when she... went and had a look at the Blue Shepherds, and like she was most impressed, and I was most impressed with Sandra. I didn't know. I wasn't sure whether she had a dog or a cat, but she was really interested in it, which was perked me up. I was really glad that she was interested in it.
1: Oh.
20: So yeah, you know, anybody that takes an interest in the Shepherds, you know, you go down pretty well with me.
1: Yeah, I get that. And that.
20: Good on you, Sandra.
1: Actually, she's waiting on hold, so she's hearing this.
20: Yeah. Now, I'll just finish off with my baby.
1: Yep.
20: I'm not too hot today. She was all right the last couple of days, but today she came into the docks with me today. I had to have one of those two stitches out from that punch bowl thing they took last Friday out of my hand.
1: Oh, yes.
20: You remember that, eh?
1: Yep.
20: Yeah, so they took the two stitches out, and she just trying to, you know, when your back legs are just gone like that and your back and that, and trying to lay down on a vinyl floor and trying to get up.
1: Oh, yeah,
20: So I had to put a towel underneath the back end of it to lift her up. And, you know, when you do things like that, it just brings back all the horrible emotions that start welling up inside you again, you know. But as soon as she got her feet on the carpet and she was able to walk through the building and back out to the car again, she was all right. But you can tell that she's just not right some days because she just got this really sad look on her face, and then her eyes are watering up and she just sleeps all day, you know?
1: Yeah.
20: But anyway, I know it's going to happen. When it's going to happen, I don't know, but I'm able to discuss it a little bit better than what I was with you a week ago, aren't I? So
1: that is very true. Yeah. All right,
20: bye,
1: Chris.
20: Mate. Nice chatting with you.
1: All right. Stay in contact.
20: Yeah, we'll do. See you, mate.
1: All right, buddy. Cheers. Just before we get to the break, there's been BBC is saying that NASA has directed 5 of the 7 astronauts currently on board the International Space Station to shelter inside the docked SpaceX Crew Dragon Freedom spacecraft, designated as a safe haven, while 2 Russian cosmonauts attempt an urgent repair. Now, this has the worsening air leak is in the Russian segment of the International Space Station. This is not the first time the station has had to deal with this problem. The cracks responsible have persisted on and off for around 6 years. following the arrival of a Russian cargo ship last month. The Russian Space Agency noticed a fresh, slow pressure drop in the tunnel, prompting the decision to move beyond patchwork fixes and attempt a more expensive repair operation today. So they're saying sort of out of an abundance of caution, but no talk. Well, possibly if it gets worse, that might have to be an evacuation, but at the moment they're trying to fix it. News Talk ZB 0800 80 1080 would be the number, 10 to 3.
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1: 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Hello, Sandra.
28: Morning, Jim.
1: Morning.
28: Oh, that was good morning. That was lovely of Chris to acknowledge me. I really loved the shepherd, actually. Beautiful dog. And if I had the land, I'd probably be inclined to get one, and I've got to have a chow. But I really love the blue shepherd. It's very majestic.
1: Yeah, very majestic. Never heard of them before. And
28: nor did I.
1: Yeah. And what a cool looking dog.
28: Very cool. Very cool. Now, I went to Morton's last night.
1: Oh, did you?
28: I did. And the food was amazing.
1: Good. Good.
28: Absolutely amazing. I had the twice roasted roasted pork belly, and it was beautiful, absolutely beautiful in a sauce, and wonderful, and everyone seemed to love their food and the environment. They really looked after us, so that was nice. But we did do a bit of a restaurant, the Hop, and went down to a few doors down La Vista for dessert.
1: Oh, okay, so, yeah, La Vista's always good too.
28: Very nice desserts there. So, we did a bit of a hop. So that was all right. Now, you're talking about whether the police should have arms.
1: Yes.
28: I remember the day where my nana said, trained me and said, always buy your own drinks and never leave your drink to go and dance. And what else did she? Oh, she gave me a hanky with a couple of hat pins in it. I was forearmed and wizened up to the world, so I thought. And that first call, a few calls back from a lady, I didn't get her name, with tragic circumstances in her family, I can certainly understand why she feels strongly that the police should be armed. What's the situation in Australia, Jim? I know they're armed, but are there quite a few accidents with firearms and quick-to-draw on the firearm?
1: Well, according to the study done by Monash University, the police in Australia have been very careful about drawing their weapons, and the study found that actually there were less shootings once Australian police were carrying a sidearm routinely.
28: And
1: the feeling is that probably the same would work here. Kerry found this piece of information. I just saw it during the week on Thursday. So she mentioned it on her show Thursday morning. I went, wow, okay, that's interesting, because what it does, it just helps calm everybody down, the idea of arming our police. They might turn into trigger-happy, you know, shoot them up sort of coppers. And according to that Australian study, that doesn't happen. It's good.
28: Oh, great, great. Oh, that's eased my mind somewhat, that they may first rely on tasers and that sort of situation rather than draw for the gun.
1: All they're saying is that maybe we should have that discussion again, or the politicians should sit down and try and work what should happen.
28: Yeah, because at the moment we just have the sergeant with his guns and the wagon and defenders and the cop on the street or patrolling with tasers. So would it lead, what's the situation in Australia with cops being armed? Is there a rise in the average Joe getting a firearm license?
1: I've got no idea about firearm license. I just know from the study from Monash said that the police shootings were down. There's a downward trend. Yeah. Even though every cop in Australia seems to be armed.
28: Right, right. Well, that does me to a degree. I know there's got to be a thorough discussion, but I'd hate us to get like America where everyone is carrying a bloody gun.
1: Yes.
28: You know?
1: No, neither do I. No.
28: No, but then you want our police protected, and
1: because their job has got way more dangerous over the years, and I think they think that they deserve to be given permission to carry a sidearm. Now I'm running out of time this hour. Do you have much to add? Would you like to be held over, or do we just say goodbye
28: now?
1: Not
28: really. I'm just a flippant person this morning.
1: All right. Well, with that flippant note, we will say and we will talk again. Cheers, Andra. News is next.
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12: In this update, the Green Party is condemning the government for cutting funding for food banks when demand has never been higher. This year's budget extends the current $15 million allocation for one more year before cutting it by $7 million. Co-leader Marama Davidson says even government agencies rely on these initiatives.
13: Work and Income keep referring families to these community food banks, to these community food supports, while these very community organisations are being starved of funding.
12: Uncertainty and change may be driving a drop in construction activity. Data from Infometrics shows building activity fell 3.5% in the March quarter to its lowest level since 2015. Non-residential building has reached its lowest point since 2010, down more than 13% on just a year ago. Combined Building Supplies Co-op CEO Carl Taylor says there's still a lot of uncertainty out there. He says the phones of builders are still ringing, but trying to get money out of people's pockets is the real issue. The government's taking advice on potentially refining the Official Information Act. Documents released by the Ministry of Justice show requests for official information have increased nearly 400% since 2016. Senior political reporter Azaria Howell has more.
14: Ministry of Justice officials said the minister, Paul Goldsmith, was interested in reforms on efficiency and cost effectiveness. Forecast costs of OIAs are set to gradually increase by $22 to $34 million each financial year. Goldsmith says no decisions have been made.
12: Edge Adams is backing up its tricky decision to halt flights between Kapiti Coast and Auckland from the end of July. It says the recent rise in fuel costs comes on top of already high operating costs for things like aircraft maintenance and air traffic control. Aircraft currently serving Kapiti will be redeployed to Air Chatham's other routes. CEO Dwayne Emini says while the service is important, there wasn't huge demand for it.
15: It was not a lot of flights. We sort of catered really to the business end of town, early flights out and late flights in.
12: The Drug Foundation's praising a crackdown on nitrous oxide, which kicks into gear today. People inhale the gas from cream chargers or canisters known as NANGs to get high. Importers now need approval from the Director General of Health to bring nitrous oxide into the country, and it can only be used for catering and supporting medicines. Emily Ansell reports.
22: NZ Drug Foundation Executive Director Sarah Helm says the new measures are reasonably balanced and focus on the biggest issue, larger canisters. She says these can lead to people taking too much, which can cause nerve damage, paralysis or psychosis.
12: The Department of Internal Affairs is warning of more illegal poker games being linked to organised crime. Last year, it executed 9 search warrants uncovering a mixture of above-ground commercial and covert operations in Auckland. Some charges have been laid, with more expected. Internal Affairs Gambling Director Vicky Scott says there are a number of links between the various parties.
23: There's some overlap, there's some copycat offending, there's some indications that they are sharing information and operating models with one another. So it is quite complex, it's a bit of a web of connections.
12: Sport. The Hurricanes have set up a home Super Rugby semi-final next Saturday after blowing the Brumbies back to Canberra. The Hurricanes scored 9 converted tries with first 5 Ruben Love perfect off the tee to win 66-12. In basketball's NBL, and Franklin Bulls guard Carter Witt has nailed a game-winning buzzer beater to trump the Otago Nuggets 94-93 in Dunedin. Witt's fadeaway from the elbow took him to a game-high 28 points. And the Football Ferns take on Haiti in a maiden football fixture between the women's sides and Spain this morning, days after the All Whites lost 4-0 to the Haitian men. Kickoff's at 4 a.m. That's News and Sport. I'm Nina Burton.
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1: 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The forecast: Northland south to the Kapiti coast, including the central high country. Showers, some heavy, possible thunderstorms in the west. Coromandel and the Bay of Plenty, rain with heavy falls, possible thunderstorms easing to showers early this morning. Gisborne and Hawke's Bay, rain clearing to isolated showers. Wellington, Wairarapa, Marlborough, Nelson and Buller, showers, some heavy. For the Grey District, Westland and Fiordland, showers becoming isolated. Canterbury, scattered showers clearing for a time this afternoon. For Otago and Southland, showers developing, some heavy with hail. And for the Chatham Islands, rain, possibly heavy and thundery at times, easing to showers during the afternoon.
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1: Newstalk ZB coming up 7 minutes past three. We're doing open line talk back on the ZB network. The phone number, and there are a couple of spare lines if you want to jump on in, get involved in this talky thing. The phone number 0800 80 1080. The texting is 9292 and the email, which has been very quiet this morning, the email is jim@newstalkzb.co.nz. We're talking a little bit about arming our police. It's back in the news a little bit because of a study by Monash University in Australia found that after Australia armed its cops, and that kind of happened in the 80s and the 90s, there's been a downward trend in the number of occasions where police have fired at members of the public. Most people were thinking, oh, the shootings will go up. But in fact, no, it's the opposite has happened. And the Monash people said this is a really good real-life study for those countries who are considering arming their police, such as New Zealand. So I've been talking a little bit about that, arming our cops, 0800 80 1080 if you want to add to that. Just a quick one here. Is there any concern at the number of overseas teachers in our secondary schools? Ministry of Education data show that out of a workforce of about 78,000 high school teachers, almost 10,000 come from overseas. Erica Stanford, the education minister, she was on ZB yesterday morning. No reason to be concerned, she says. No reason to be concerned. That would have been her message. She said, we've been using overseas teachers for years. They are well-trained and do a great job in high schools up and down the country. And we need them too. Our secondary schools are facing a shortage of more than 700 teachers at the moment. As our teachers chase bigger money overseas, they leave gaps that need to be filled. So no reason for us to be concerned. We need these teachers. Now, I can remember overseas teachers when I was at school all those years ago, mainly from the UK. They have been coming here for decades. International teachers, can you remember any from your school days? Where do they come from? How were they? 0800 80 10 80. Antonio, good morning.
19: Good morning, Jim, and to all your listeners.
1: Yes.
3: Before I get on to your subject, I just want to say it was good to hear Chris come on to the radio, because I know he's been through through a few medical problems, and also Harry, and who was the Cameron's going through a bit of a problem. So I hope they all come right.
1: Yes. Yes.
3: Oh. And it is sad to hear that Jan went through a power problem.
1: Yes.
3: So I hope that rectifies itself.
1: Well, yes, she's been told that she's going to lose her power for 7 days later on this month, and then with no warning at all, she says the power was cut yesterday.
3: Oh, that's a long time for 7 days.
1: Oh, it's ridiculous.
3: That's atrocious.
1: Yeah, I'm just wondering whether the whole thing was, you know, some sort of hoax or something. Someone's playing a game with her. I don't know, but I don't.
3: I've never heard the power go out for 7 days.
1: No, some sort of hoax or something. Someone's playing a game with her. I don't know, but I don't.
3: I've never heard the power go out for 7 days.
1: No,

0: about it.
1: About arming the police?
0: Yes.
1: I suppose, yes, a referendum alongside the election. Or we just elect a government and just ask them to get on and do it.
0: Yes, well, it's going to involve the public. The only thing is, I wouldn't like it to get out of hand. Like, the more the police arm themselves, the more the criminals will arm themselves. We wouldn't like to turn like America and have all that carry on.
1: And having shootouts.
0: Yes, I wouldn't like to see that, Jim.
1: No.
0: No.
1: But
0: anyway,
1: I think it just with society and violent crime, you know, the cops are up against it every day now. It used to be something that would occur maybe once or twice a year type thing. I'm making a lot of this up. But once or twice a year. Yes, but now every time they walk out of the door of the police station, they could be walking into trouble. And I think we owe it to ourselves and we owe it to them to make it as safe as possible. And if that means putting a sidearm on them, then yep, do it.
0: Sidearm, and will they still use tasers?
1: Oh, yeah, they'd still have tasers on their belts for sure. And a baton.
0: Oh, yes, they have a baton too.
1: So, you know, as long as they've got something on their belt that they can use to defend themselves, then obviously the baton would be one. The next step would be the taser. And then the next final step, the most dangerous, is a gun.
0: Yes, well, we'll see what unfolds, Jim. Thank you very much.
1: All right. Cheers, Antonio. Thank you, mate. Nice talking. What's happening with the cricket? So leaving the pitch. I'm took my eyes off it for just a minute. England leading by 193. So is this stumps, is it? Is this stumps? I think this is. 166 for six. England leading by 193 runs. Would this be tea or something? Because it wouldn't be stump sheet, would it? Would it? Let me know. 0800 80 10 80. Stuart, good morning.
2: Hello, Jim. How are you?
1: All right. How are you, Stuart?
2: I just can't complain. Thank you very much, D. You haven't got 4 hours to sit there and listen to me waffle on, so no.
1: Well, I have a few.
2: I just got a couple of points. We'll do that. The latest one first. I remember back in high school, I had a technical drawing teacher who was South African, who had recently come out of South Africa to teach in fielding.
1: Yep.
2: And he was very, very good. And I thoroughly enjoyed his classes. I didn't achieve anything at school, but I thoroughly enjoyed his class. So, the arming of the police.
1: Yeah.
2: I am a firm believer in arming the police. I've lived overseas for 4 years, and the countries I lived in and even visited, the police were all armed.
1: Yeah.
2: And in a lot of cases, Jim, the security guards at the banks and the jewelers' shops also carried shotguns. And I had no issues at all with any of these weapons whatsoever. And like I said, I'm a real firm believer in arming our police. However, I take issue with your last caller is that I don't want it to go to a referendum because it's not up to the public. I believe that it's the police decision only, well, in conjunction with the government.
1: That's right. It's a political decision.
2: Yes. Yeah, nothing to do with the public at all.
1: And that's why we vote for governments anyway. So we vote them in and they get on and

0: do the business. They don't really need a mandate from us on this.
1: No. No, they don't. They just got to use some common sense at some point in time, and hopefully the common sense will be asking the police. Because I'll take your point sort of one step further, is that once they leave their house to go to work, I fully expect them to come back safe and sound that night or that morning if they've on night shift.
0: Yeah.
1: You know, we shouldn't put impediments in their way that they can't either do their job or they can't come home safely. And if arming the police is going to create that situation, I'm all for it.
0: Yeah, and I think the majority of Kiwis will probably agree as well. You know,
1: I hope so.
0: Yeah, I think everything's changed over the last 10, 15, 20 years. The police themselves did not want to be armed. And the police association, I think they surveyed their members every year on this. No, the cops, frontline cops, did not want to carry guns. And then that just slowly changed over the years. And now it's my belief they do.
1: Yeah. I remember a few years ago on Talkback, there was talk of arming the police and there was lots of hand-wringing and gnashing of the teeth. And people were vehemently opposed to arming the police. And I can't see why. I still can't see why people are upset about it. I don't really think that the police are going to employ cowboys to do their policing. That they're going to have, like you said before, very good training, which I'm sure they will.
0: Yes.
1: But they're not going to allow nutters to carry weapons around without being fully scrutinised and tested. And hopefully we won't end up like America. But then I think their situation is compounded by the fact that citizens can carry weapons. And that I wouldn't want to see that in New Zealand.
0: See what? Sorry, Stuart?
1: The arming of the citizens like they do in America under the First Constitution or whatever it's called.
0: Oh, I see. No, right. No.
1: Or the First Amendment, yeah.
0: Yeah. Don't give me a gun.
1: No.
0: Not interested.
1: I don't need one. God, I have enough troubles driving, Jim, let alone having a firearm.
0: Yeah, that's right. We're not born to be carrying guns.
1: No. Well, that's just the two points I've got, Jim. So, yeah, I'm fully for it.
0: Good on you. Nice to hear from you as well.
1: Well, you take care, and thanks for listening, Jim.
0: All right.
1: Enjoy the rest of your morning. Okay.
0: Bye. Right. Thank you. All right, so it was T at Lords, 166 for 6, England leading by 193 at T on day two. I had a feeling it was T. I did. News Talk ZB, a couple of spare lines, 0800 80 1080. Overseas teachers, back in your school day, did you have an overseas teacher? I remember we had a few really over the years, from sort of primary, intermediate, you know, through to college level. There was one Scottish woman who had such a broad accent, I don't think any of us could understand. What was she teaching? Was it science or English? I can't remember. But very, very, very difficult to understand, because I think that would have been the first time we'd come across, or many of us would have come across, a Scottish person, apart from on telly. And we had Aussies, and I think we had probably a South African as well. But I remember, like, all those years ago, having overseas trained teachers in our high school and in our primary school. Do you remember any yourself? Because Erica Stanford, she was on with Heather yesterday morning. There is a rise in the number of overseas teachers working here. There is a rise, substantial too, actually. But as Erica Stanford says, you know, there is nothing to be concerned about. These are well-trained teachers, and they're doing a great job up and down the country. We do not need to be concerned at overseas teachers, the number of them in our secondary schools. Back in your school days, like us, you know, did you come across them? What did they teach? How were they? spare lines here, 0800 80 10 80.
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3: The Nexgali half-yearly clearance is on now, with everything reduced across the entire Nexgali range. Everything is reduced during the half-yearly clearance. On now at Nexgali Wano Park, Mount Wellington and St. Luke's.
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0: Just before we get to Yvonne, a text here from Cedric, who says, Kerry's report on arming police is far from accurate from what I've experienced firsthand. We already have trigger-happy police here without them carrying sidearms. A big no from me against police carrying guns. Cedric. What have you experienced firsthand? Because I've not experienced anything suggesting that our cops are trigger-happy. And that study at Monash in Australia also suggests that once they are given sidearms, they don't turn into trigger-happy cops either. They're a lot more circumspect, and they try to use other ways to defuse the situation before they pull a gun. But we're still talking about that a little bit, 0800 80 10 80. And overseas teachers, if you were taught by an overseas teacher, where did they come from? What did they teach? What was it like? For many of us, for me anyway, in a small country town, this was the first time I met people from another country. So it was all kind of interesting and exotic for these people that have travelled. I really enjoyed having them in the classroom. Yvonne, good morning.
9: Hi there. I'll just turn my speaker off. Or is it all right to have it on?
0: So far, it sounds okay from here.
9: Oh, good. Okay, then, because it's better because of the way, like, I temper my voice a bit better, and that people have said I talk too fast. So this one tonight, Jim, I mean, I don't know whether to laugh or cry, be softly spoken, or outrageously bloody angry, because I cannot believe that we are even considering in New Zealand that we become an armed society.
0: Hold on, not an armed society.
9: But it'll come to that, Jim, because our police will be armed. The ones that are against them will start their smuggling on a bigger level with all the clever little ways that they've got all nowadays of all this, the components coming in, you know, and building their little machines on the internet and everything, you know, and the plans. So they'll be building their little armies and their arsenals and all the rest of it. And so that when it comes to a big struggle, it'll be us buggers that'll be sheltering under beds and in lofts and running from the street like we used to in the Wild Western days. And I thought to myself, I have spent 20 years in my own way, whether you call it my mental health or my bipolar or whatever you want to call it, I don't give a damn. But I have spent 20 years sort of looking at all this stuff. You know, the haves and the have-nots. And I think it's about bloody time we all got on the same page and decided what we want for a peaceful society. It's ridiculous. We've got people spending drug money and on, you know, punching and belting and bullying one another and all the rest of it. And here's poor, the likes of poor Jan. You know, she's a quiet, softly spoken person, and she doesn't know what the hell's going on. My mother passed away at 94, and she's dead. She doesn't. She said, "Oh, you kids have got a mess to clean up." My grandfather said, when I was 13, "I think man will create his own destruction." And I thought to myself, not on my bloody watch, Jim. You know, and there's, I know there's people like me out there.
0: All we're talking about this morning is whether we should arm our police. As the text is so correctly pointed out, the criminals are already armed. So, you know, we're sending our cops in to go up against them with maybe a pistol in the boot of their patrol car. Not good, probably just doesn't hack it anymore, does it?
9: But they're entering into a situation where they don't know until they get there whether those people are armed anyway. So, you know, I mean, if they know, like, we hear bullets are being fired or loud shouting or, you know, that sort of, "I'm going to kill you" or whatever, of course get the armed defenders. Go in as a unit.
0: If a couple of cops rock up to a house to serve a warrant or something, they've got really no idea what's behind that door when they knock on it.
9: Well, that's what I'm saying. So why go armed? I have seen situations.
0: Yeah, well, they have to, and they can't get the armed defenders squad out just to serve a warrant. I mean, that's ridiculous. So,
9: why would they? You know,
0: so they've got to do this virtually on their own.
9: No, but would the police be expecting to be shot at if they were serving a warrant? Why doesn't that person come in to get the warrant served on them?
0: Because sometimes that's what the police do. They go around and they ask if somebody's home, and it's just part of their job. It's what they do.
9: No, well, you need to reverse it and that. Get these thoughts. You're accountable. You've done wrong. Get in here and take your punishment. Truth be told, you know, because that. I mean, we never used to have this. Our police used to ride around on push bikes, Jim. And I lived across the road from a detective.
0: Push bikes?
9: Yeah, they honestly did. And I lived across the road from a detective that used to haul the guys in into his little bloody A52 prefect or whatever it is. And that, you know, to take them off to the cop shop. Truth be told, and that I used to babysit policemen. You know, policemen's children.
0: Yeah, I guess that. I didn't think you were babysitting policemen. No.
9: I wouldn't have minded. you draw the line in the sand and you put your foot down. I think everyone's gone soft on it, and there's not enough people with loud voices. Everyone's like, "Oh, you poor thing," you know, give them a pill or you know, give them some counselling or you know, give them some money and they'll all come right. Well, it's all crap. Everyone has a right to, you know, live a good life. You know, that's what New Zealand was made for. We like that.
0: Oh, okay.
9: So I think I've said enough.
0: Yep, okay.
9: Bye, John.
0: All right, I've got you loud and clear, Yvonne. Cheers, yeah. Thank you for that. The International Space Station. Look, one out of the two leaks have been fixed. Russia media is saying two leaks were identified on the International Space Station. One has already been fixed. Russian reports say that the crew and the International Space Station onboard systems were not in any danger. So that is good to know. So some earlier NASA said it had instructed five crew members to shelter inside the Freedom spacecraft as a precautionary measure while they dealt with these leaks, and it looks like one out of two of the leaks have been fixed. And astronauts have been told to return to the International Space Station. Right, okay, so it looks like the issue at the International Space Station well and truly fixed, which is good news. Your brother, could they get them back? Because there was talk of an evacuation. Wonder what that would have looked like. Evacuating the ISS. How many people are up there? I think it might be 7. How would they get them? Oh, I don't know. News Talk ZB, 0800 80 1080. I'm more than happy just to sort of continue with the dialogue around whether our police should be armed. Kerry's brought it up after noticing a study taken by Monash University on the arming of the police in Australia. And it's got to the point now that, as Kerry was saying, the police these days, they do want to be armed. And if they've made that request, then really our politicians should look at it. Whether it should be a referendum, probably not. I think politicians can gauge the mood of the country, and I think the mood of the country, generally speaking, certainly from what's happened on Talkback this morning, is that us Kiwis, the majority of us, we say if the police want to carry a sidearm, if they think it's needed, then by all means, allow that to happen. News Talk ZB, a couple of spare lines there, 0800 80 1080.
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0: News Talk, there'd be a quick text there before we get to Matthew. Text says, good Lord, Jim. our cops need to be armed these days because, like you said, if they need to be serving a warrant, they don't know what is behind closed doors. So I say, go for it for the police. Cheers, Daryl. Yes, yep. Matthew, good morning.
18: Good morning. How's it going?
0: Yeah, good. How's it going with you?
18: Good, good. I was just wanting to call up about the cops and, you know, arming the cops conversation.
0: Yeah.
18: Obviously, like, if you arm the police, they're not going to give firearms to fresh grads straight out of police college. They're going to give them to cops that have been assessed and have had multiple years in the field, obviously.
0: Well, one would think so, yes.
18: I also feel like, yeah, and they're also going to give cops to frontline cops. Like, they're not going to give cops that maybe respond to, you know, like traffic cops or something like that, potentially. You know, the ones that just, like, record your speed on the side of the road.
0: Yeah.
18: So I think it's a good idea. I do think that if people are worried that New Zealand will become America, New Zealand is not America. They're two very separate countries, obviously, both culturally and in terms of values, I would say. So
0: I would agree. Absolutely, yes.
18: Yeah, so I'm not really too stressed about New Zealand turning into America. And I feel like if a cop did misuse a firearm in New Zealand, they would obviously suffer consequences, which might not happen in the States, potentially, for example, as it's been seen in the past. So I think, like, it's a very good idea if it's, you know, carried out appropriately and, you know, like, it's obviously, like, experts that, you know, decide who's who that can get it, and the cops have had mental evaluation to find out that they're, you know, fit enough to have a firearm as well. And the police obviously already have, like, extensive training for cops. Like, if a cop fires a gun at the moment, they have, I think they get 3 weeks off, just, like, you know, just to take a break and, you know, like, deal with it, even if it wasn't really used for anything.
0: Oh, okay.
18: And it's also, yeah, and, yeah, it's what I heard when one time when I was talking to a detective a long time ago, or just a cop and stuff, like, I think it's, I was doing some research and they said that. And also, like, you can't get the armed defender squad for every call out at 2 in the morning.
0: No, you cannot.
18: Or at 2 p.m.
0: No. No.
18: No.
0: It's never going to happen.
18: Sometimes there will be a situation. It's never going to happen. And often, like, you know, guns might be kept in the boot of the car. So, like, a cop might not always have a gun on them, for example, either. And it's just, and, you know, I know when, like, the last government was in, they stopped police cars from chasing down vehicles and getaways to, like, improve safety, but that just meant they didn't catch the criminals. So obviously if they have a gun, they're more likely to catch the criminals off the street at that dangerous time and de-escalate, you know, a high-tension moment more often.
0: Mm. Yeah, and that train, this whole de-escalation thing, it's become a big part of their training now. And I don't know how they do it, they can talk a person down from being so angry and upset and wanting to cause mayhem to just by talking to them, calming. God knows how they learn to do that. But apparently they do.
18: Yeah, and if a cop didn't have to have a gun and they had to retreat and then the person was armed and, you know, was, like, annoyed at the cops and, you know, went into some other crimes in, like, maybe the 2 or 3 hours that they could be away, that would obviously be a negative side effect of not having a cop armed. Or if the cop is armed, that guy might, you know, put his hands up in the air, put down his arms, and then he'd be arrested and off the streets quicker. So,
0: yeah,
18: those are, like, those are my two cents of just about, you know, of the conversation and just listening in recently on it.
0: Yeah, good thinking, Matthew.
18: Yeah.
0: Good call.
18: Yeah, otherwise, not too much else is going on, and I hope you have a good day.
0: Oh, cheers, buddy. Thank you. Appreciate that. I'll do my best. Thank you. A text says, oh, this is another one from Mokol. He texts, was it last hour or the hour before? He says, I've been around gangs, a patch member for many years. There used to be a code of ethics within gangs. Never target families or family homes, and definitely not the police. Old school gang members stuck to it, but younger generations of members have no ethics. Even their elder members can't control them. The public are commenting on this issue without really having any knowledge of how bad things really are. So, yes, police should be armed. Cheers, Moko. Thank you for that. 0800 80 1080. Yeah, we can continue with the armed police. Is it time now to have that discussion? It's getting to the point where really I think it is. Kicking this can down the road for too many years. I think it's sort of, it's decision time. A referendum, it's been suggested this morning on whether we should arm our frontline police. A referendum. And that's why we elect a government. You know, we elect them to govern and to make rules. They don't need a mandate, and they can't get a mandate for every possible law change or law they make. So, yep, just have that discussion and whatever is involved in that. So arming our police, absolutely, 0800 80 10 80. And overseas teachers, there's been a massive jump in the number of overseas teachers in our secondary schools. Out of, I think they said a workforce, I'm just looking through it here, a workforce of about 78,000 teachers, almost 10,000 come from abroad. That's in our secondary school teachers. That means 12.5% of the workforce is trained overseas, rising to 13.3% among full-time teachers. So a lot a lot of overseas teachers in our classrooms. I had them when I was at school. You probably had them when you were at school. So I remember a Scottish one, definitely. There are a few others as well. But your thoughts, if you had any international teachers when you were at school, what were they there for? What were they teaching? And how did it all work out? Did you find them quite exotic and interesting? Like, interesting where you come from and the travel that you've done? 0800 80 10 80. That would be the number, 0800 80 10 80. It's coming up 18 to 4.
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0: Just a couple of texts here following on from Yvonne's call. She was not just gorgeous. I love her and would love to sit down with her for a cuppa. There would be heaps of laughter, says a text. And another one, Yvonne, find it in your heart to think of police officers, of families of police officers coming home with injuries inflicted by off their faces public. Think also of the correction officers who often get injured by inmates. Cheers, Chrissy. Yep, that's the thing. When the partner of a police officer, when their police officer partner goes off to work, yeah, they must be worried, especially if they're doing a night shift, especially like in Auckland, for instance, doing a night shift on their own. Just, yeah, because I got pulled up last year for speeding on the Ellerslie-Panmure Highway. It was at 1:15 in the morning, and this cop by himself. No, you wouldn't catch me because you pull over cars at sort of, 3 o'clock? You've got no idea what's in there, you know, what they're doing, what they're all about. Just one person, no, definitely not for me. News Talk ZB, bit of music. This is Ed Sheeran with Adele and the track Your Voice in the Dark.

0: Right, that was Ed Sheeran and Adele, the song called Your Voice in the Dark, and a text came through while that was playing. Worst song I've ever heard, says the texter. Worst song I've ever heard. It was new to me. I hadn't heard it till I put it to air just now. Worst song? You know? Yeah. I wouldn't say it's my favourite track I've ever heard, but I wouldn't say it's the worst song I've ever heard. There you go. News Talk CB 0800 80 10 80. We'll come back with David and I'll do a cricket update as well. It is 10 minutes to 4.
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0: News Talk ZB. Okay, with the cricket, England trotting along, I suppose, quite nicely, you'd say. 182 for 6. So that is England leading. Oh, 184 for 6. England leading by 211 runs. So this is day two, third session, 184 for 6. Here we go. David, good morning.
4: Yeah, congratulations for New Zealand News Talk ZB becoming Station of the Year. Yeah, that's great. Yeah. has it won it that much or only recently?
0: Look, to be honest, David, I don't know. I really don't follow the radio awards that closely.
4: I think it's been high in the ratings quite a bit, really.
0: Absolutely. It's been a very successful radio station for as long as I can remember. Huge.
4: But do you think it's always beat the ratings? Has it always beated the ratings as the station of the year?
0: Yeah, once it settled into the new format, whenever they changed from a sort of a music-y type ZB to a news type ZB, then the ratings just fell through the floor, but they just rebuilt. I wasn't here then, but it's been successful with Paul Holmes doing breakfast. I mean, he was just...
4: Oh, has it been building up ever since the 1980s and 90s?
0: Well, yeah, yes.
4: Okay. But so, you know, when it became News Talk, it'd be in around 1987 or something, or 88 or 87.
0: Yeah, it was around...
4: Became News Talk ZB in around 1987 or something, or 88 or 87.
0: Yeah, it was around late 80s.
4: Was it building up ratings ever since?
0: Well,
4: was it high in ratings straight away, or did it take a few years?
0: It took a while.
4: Oh, okay, oh, good. Yeah, that's good. And now, and I heard 1Z when it was in Auckland, 1ZB when it was in the early 1970s even, Mum would have it on that. And I think it might have been Radio I was the talkback station. They had it Radio I Talkback with with Gordon Dryden and everything was on Radio I, and then there was 1ZB.
5: Oh, that's...
4: And then Merv Smith was on 1ZB and everything. He was hot. He had huge ratings. You know, we heard his morning show with Harry McCary, the spider. Yeah, Harry McCary. He was good. He did all the voice what was the question?
0: No, I'm just wondering, was it Harry McCary? Was that the little spider? Was it
4: I think he called it Harry McCary.
0: Okay.
4: Unless Dad called it Harry McCary. I think it was called Harry McCary the spider. The big black spider was called Harry McCary, yeah. Not Clary McCary.
0: People who know. So that,
4: yeah. Well, Dad called it Harry McCary, so I don't know if it was Dad's pun or because Dad was Australian, he play on words and even for instance, Sylvester the cat on the Warner Brothers, he would say I thought I saw a putty cat. I did see a putty cat. He would say that. Dad would say that.
0: Mm-hmm.
4: So he would copy the Sylvester, the cat. Yeah, saying Tweety Bird would say that. I thought I saw a putty cat.
0: Yeah, I think you might be right. Yeah. Okay. We don't need it. Yeah. We don't need it again.
4: Yeah. Sorry. Thought I saw a putty cat. Yeah. Now. Let's see. Yeah, so Ed Sheeran, I couldn't hear Ed Sheeran singing.
0: There wasn't.

0: News Talk ZB, a big moment coming up for the McLaren Formula One race team at Monaco this weekend, or Monaco. Grand Prix number 1,000 for McLaren. Bob McMurray worked for McLaren for around 30 years. He's been to Monaco many, many, many times. After the break, Bob McMurray talks McLaren racing with Darcy Waldegrave. That's next. News Talk ZB, 16 past 5.
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9: Good morning, it's 5:30, I'm Kalia Strong. Global affairs will be front and centre as the Prime Minister meets with his Australian counterpart today. Chris Luxon is in Queensland for the annual Australia-New Zealand Leaders Meeting with Anthony Albanese. They're expected to focus on enhancing economic and defence ties. NZ Herald Deputy Political Editor Adam Pearce says they'll chat about the Middle East and fuel supply.
10: Another issue that will probably rear its head is this issue over some New Zealand MPs that China has sanctioned for visiting Taiwan.
9: Police are urgently looking for a man who hasn't returned to prison after being released on compassionate grounds. An arrest warrant has been issued for 36-year-old Royal Hawea, who police warn must not be approached. Anyone with information about his whereabouts is urged to call 111. Hopes getting a warrant of fitness for your brain could become as common as getting one for your car. Auckland University of Technology is recruiting participants who've had head knocks at any point in their lives for a study. Participants will be examined for factors that impact brain health, including blood pressure, diabetes and physical activity. Researcher Mackenzie Kernan says understanding the risks mean people can improve their health.
11: So something as simple as getting glasses, getting your blood pressure under control, keeping your cholesterol low. Lots of things that we're often told this is important for your general health, but we don't actually think about it too much as being important for our brain health.
9: State Highway 35 on the North Island's East Cape remains closed between Hicks Bay and Te Araroa due to heavy rain overnight. It's set to reopen at 8 a.m. Nearby State Highway 2 through the Waiweka Gorge will close at 9 tonight so crews can stabilise the Goldsmith Slip. And coach Stephen Larkham is disgusted by the fashion in which the Brumbies have been booted out of the Super Rugby playoffs. They've been smashed 66-12 by the Hurricanes in their elimination final in Wellington, conceding 9 tries. Larkham's been blunt in regards to the scoreline. And second-seeded Alexander Zverev is only one victory away from raising the French Open trophy. He will play Flavio Cabuli at the final at Roland Garros after Matteo Analdi pulled out of the Italian semi-final matchup due to illness. That's News Talk ZB News and Sport. It's 5:32. Jim Sneddon is next.
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17: 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The forecast valid till midnight tonight. Northland, south to the Kapiti coast, including the central high country. Showers, some heavy, possible thunderstorms in the west. Coromandel and the Bay of Plenty. Rain with heavy falls, possible thunderstorms easing to showers early this morning. For Gisborne and Hawke's Bay, rain clearing to isolated showers. Wellington, Wairarapa, Marlborough, Nelson and Buller, showers some heavy. For the Grey District, Westland and Fiordland, showers becoming isolated. For Canterbury, scattered showers clearing for a time this afternoon. Otago and Southland, showers developing, some heavy with hail. And for the Chatham Islands, rain possibly heavy and thundery at times, easing to showers during the afternoon.

0: like you said, we have to remember that they're human and they can be beaten. So we've been working hard in training and got tactics set up, and hopefully we can execute them against this game.
1: And finally, Ben Olden, thanks so much for your time. Of course, great having you on air. World Cup, it's only just around the corner. You're in the States. Are you getting a sense of this within the States itself? Do you think they've brought into this tournament?
0: Yeah, for sure. I think it's one of the greatest places to have a World Cup. They're going to have crazy world stage watching. And it's always like the biggest sporting event in the world, let alone for it to be in America. So it's building and growing. And I'm sure when we get into the World Cup bubble and then we step out for that first match against Iran, it's going to really feel like some of the biggest games we've ever been a part of. So I'm super excited.
1: Yeah, as I said, it's a long way from Hibiscus Coast, but I'm sure you're going to do us proud. Ben, thanks very much for your time. Go and get stuck in.
0: Thank you very much. I appreciate it.
1: Oh, thank you very much for joining us, Ben Old, there on the show. All Whites v England tomorrow morning, 8 a.m, Raymond James Stadium in Florida. You can watch that on TVNZ Plus. And I stumbled at the start of that. Of course, the last time they played England wasn't in Tampa, Florida. That's where they're playing overnight. Hey, it's early in the morning, right? Give me a break, for crying out loud. Coming up next on the program, we're going to be talking a bit of ice hockey. West Auckland Admirals playing again. And we're going to be joined by Flynn Haywood-Jones. He's the co-captain, the vice-captain of the Admirals, to talk about a hockey that's coming up next here on News Talk ZB. It's 16 minutes after 7.
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1: This is the All Sport Breakfast on News Talk ZB. Congratulations. Glad you made it. West Auckland Admirals, a mixed start to the NZ Ice Hockey League. They've won three, they've lost three. They need a couple more wins, and they're looking for that this weekend when they take on the Red Devils out of Canterbury. It's a double.

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8: Big motocross race in New Zealand. Look, it was supposed to be at the start of the year, but the rain kiboshed it for everybody. So this weekend's taking place in Foxton, the 63rd annual New Zealand Motocross Grand Prix. Crazy stuff. Josiah Nutsky joins us now. He's going to be racing at the event, and he's with us as the number two ranked rider. Good morning, Josiah.
9: Morning, Darcy.
8: Looking forward to the weekend. There's an understatement for you. You've been waiting for this New Zealand Motocross Grand Prix for, what, since the end of January? And you've had to move it from Woodville to Foxton. It's a long time between drinks, mate.
9: Yeah, it's same. We're in the same boat for all the competitors, but it should be good. It's a different track this time. Just we normally race on a farmer's land, and it can only be this time of year, but so now I've moved the track. But I'm looking forward to getting out racing. It's a sand track, so with all the rain we're having, the conditions will be perfect.
8: So how different then from Woodville as far as the layout and the conditions? You mentioned sand. That's not what happens up north of Auckland. What are the major differences between the two venues, do you think?
9: So Woodville is more a topsoily clay base, so a lot of grip. Lots of lines, but then sand is, there's no grip and it's just rough and bumpy and gnarly. So it's completely two different types of tracks, and that brings out the best and worst of riders sometimes. So,
8: what makes for the best racing, do you think, from your point of view?
9: Oh, I would have to say Foxton. I think there'll be more dirt flying. There'll be the riders get more tired. It's a more physically demanding circuit. They're much of the mushes from a viewing point of view, but they both have their own bring their own special thing to it.
8: Now, big event. You've got the juniors today, and then tomorrow the seniors get their gigalon. You got a rough idea about how many competitors are there? Because New Zealand's got a wonderful history and background in motocross. So what about the next generation? There's some good green roots starting to sprout through.
9: Yeah, no, there's a lot of good Kiwis coming through at the moment. We just had a young kid win a championship in America, which hasn't happened for, 20 years. And then there's kids even younger than him, you know, that are racing overseas. I don't know how many of them will be there today. But, yeah, there's some good stuff coming through at the moment. The sport's looking pretty good.
8: Tell us about yourself. You're number two in New Zealand at the moment, and you've been a journeyman, haven't you? You've been racing all over the show.
9: Yeah, I've been around the globe doing this for a while now. Europe, America, Canada, all over. I'm currently ranked second in New Zealand. You know, always looking to better that, and I'll be racing

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1: The Nixgali half-yearly clearance is on now, with everything reduced across the entire Nixgali range. Everything is reduced during the half-yearly clearance. On now at Nixgali, Wano Park, Mount Wellington and St. Luke's.
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10: Yeah, this is an interesting point, Jack. For most people, if you get something for free, there is no appreciation. I did wonder about this. I wonder if there was some psychology behind it. Like, if the bed was $15, if it would make people value it slightly more? Maybe. But I was just trying to do the right thing, right? I mean, honestly, the bed had no value to us anymore. And so I just thought, well, if it can help someone else out, it's not the fanciest thing in the world, but if it helps someone else out, gives their kid a bed for a couple of years, great, you know? Saves a bit of money down the line. Anyway, Sharon says, we had exactly the same thing happen to us. Extremely rude. Unbelievable. Morning, Jack. Just typical of people these days, says Wayne. Carol has had it happen to her a few times. And says, I understand exactly what you're saying. I now put no holds on whatever advertisements I'm putting up on Marketplace and make them send me a text when they're leaving. The problem is, Carol, that I had arranged to have someone at home. So I think I would have been less annoyed if that hadn't been the case. But I'd arranged to have someone at home to do the handover, right? And they'd said, oh, I'm going to be here at this time. And I said, okay, right, well, I'll have someone there so they can do the swap. And got no communication. Jack, I clearly remember ZB running buy, sell and exchange segments on a Saturday morning. Normally ran for about 30 minutes. Did we call it the Trading Post? I feel like we called it Trading Post back in the day. I never used the service, but for some reason it was compelling. I totally agree. I remember that. It would be so good, eh? You'd be listening and someone would call up and you'd say, right, we've got, you're like, Trevor here and Te Awamutu. What do you got for us, Trevor? And you say, well, I've got a jousting sticks. You go, oh, what kind of condition are your jousting sticks? Oh, good, Nick. Yeah, best jousting sticks you'll find. Thanks for that. 9292 is the text number if you want to send us a message this morning. Kevin Milne is with us. Kev, do you remember that on radio, the old?
11: Yeah, I remember it as being Friday night.
10: Was it Friday night? Was it Trading Post? What do we call it?
11: And I thought it was just called Buy, Sell and Swap.
10: Yeah, right.
11: And it was a great show. I used to flat with a guy called Philip Leishman, who no longer with us, sadly, but wonderful broadcaster. And he hadn't got into broadcasting at that stage. And he used to go down and ask the buy, sell, and swap presenter if he could just sit in there.

0: Ah, it's speaking to me this morning. A little bit of Evanescence to start your Saturday. Don't you worry about that. They've just announced a show in New Zealand. March next year in celebration of the band's back catalogue and their new album, Sanctuary. It's out now, so they're going to be playing Spark Arena. Tickets are on sale on Friday. I've had so many texts this morning, so many messages, a lot of people empathising with my experience on Facebook Marketplace. We've got a challenge, though. My wife's just texted me and she said, Jack, I would love to hear from the time wasters. Can you be totally honest? If you have ever been in the position where you've said you were going to buy something or you said you were going to pick up something for free, you saw it online, you said, yes, I'm keen for this, and then you changed your mind and you decided that it would be easier, instead of having to tell the person that you were getting the item off, you decided it would be easier just to ghost them and to not reply to any messages, text us now. I promise I'm not going to share your number. I'm not going to share your name, anything like that. Just tell us about the experience. We just want to understand the psychology a bit better, okay? 21 to 10 on News Talk ZB. Francesca Rudkin, our film reviewer, is here with her picks for this weekend. Kia ora.
1: Good morning.
0: We've got two French films this morning, so we're not going to play the trailers because as cultural as I know you are, not all of us are necessarily going to be able to keep up, and I'll put myself at the top of that list. Yeah. So let's start off with Colours of Time.
1: Yes, so these are playing as part of the French Film Festival. It is in its 20th year. It is taking place all around the country, and it is on until the 24th of June. The timing is perfect. It's about now the weather always packs up. So if you're looking for some entertainment, definitely get online and go through the program. There's lots of goodies here, as you would expect, lots of drama and excitement, comedy, plenty of style in the festival. But I wanted to talk about two particular films today which really caught my attention. The first one is Colours of Time, and this is a delightful crowd pleaser by Cédric Clapiche, and it examines connection and identity as a group of strangers learn that they've inherited their great-grandmother Adele's abandoned country home in Normandy. So this group of people, this random group of people, are brought together and they're all identified as descendants of Adele, and they're told that someone would like to buy her land to build a car park. So four cousins are chosen to represent this newfound family, and they go down to survey the estate, and they head off to Normandy where they find this sort of rundown old farmhouse, but it is filled with photos and paintings and all this evidence of a life well lived, and they start to wonder who Adele was. So these four cousins kind of piece together Adele's incredible life, and we flick back and forward between the current day and watching these cousins piecing Adele's life, and then we flick back in time to the late 1800s where we follow Adele and we learn about how she moved to Paris, and she sort of immerses herself in the excitement, the art and the wonder of the Belle Epoque era. And what's lovely about this film is it is a story about learning about where you're from and meeting new family and being connected and things. But it also sort of picks these two distinct periods in time where there's so much change, Jack. So it's, you just remember what was sort of, if you think about what was happening in the late 1800s, Adele is marvel, you know, they light up a street with electricity for the first time in Paris. You have the invention of cinema. You have, you know, it was an incredible time for art. The impressionists are taking over, and Adele finds herself sort of immersed into that world and things. And then, of course, we have this current day with we're changing because we're so digital. We have AI and social networks. So there's this kind of look there, this sort of social commentary of these two particular times. But really, it's just this lovely story that takes you back and forward in time between these cousins, all different people from different ages, backgrounds, and they find each other at times in their lives where actually family support is needed and appreciated. So this is just a really charming, quietly moving story about family and legacy.
0: Oh, nice. It sounds really lovely. Yeah. Okay, so that's Colour of Time. That's showing in cinemas for the French Film Festival. Next up, Case 137.
1: So this is a cop procedural directed by Dominic Moll. It's not quite a thriller, but it has plenty of suspense. And Leah Drucker is in an internal affairs police officer. She plays Stephanie. She's absolutely brilliant in this role. She won Best Actress, the Best Actress César for her role. She is doing the job of investigating, you know, her own people, cops, because she had a son with her now ex-husband. Both of them were cops. It was too hard to raise a child. So she moved into internal affairs, and she finds herself assigned to this case of a young man who's seriously injured during the 2018 Yellow Vest protests in Paris.
0: Oh, yeah.
1: He gets a very, very serious head injury. Yeah, so what we do here is we take something that actually happened, but they've created a fictional story around it. And at first, nothing points to police misconduct, but after learning the victims from her hometown, she sort of digs a little bit deeper, and soon she finds herself up against an institution that will do anything to protect its own. She very much holds this procedural together. She gives a very realistic and tension-filled performance as a woman who's really left wondering whether her job makes any difference at all, Jack. So, fictional story from sort of a real historical moment. Moll keeps things really simple with the story and camera. It uses real footage from the protest, which gives it a bit of authenticity. But Stephanie just keeps hitting dead ends from within the force as to what actually happened on this particular night. But she does find this witness, and it all comes down to convincing her that she can make a difference. Yeah. It's really good.
0: Fantastic. It sounds great. Okay. So that is Case 137. Yeah, they are quite different. Both French, though. That's the and both showing as part of the French Film Festival. Colours of Time was Francesca's first film. Francesca, do you use Facebook Marketplace? Do you use TradeMe? Do you do the online wheeling and dealing trading?
1: Yeah. I'm old school. I use TradeMe, and I've never had any problem. I go through a period of selling quite a lot of stuff on it all at once, and I've never had a problem.
0: I think there's a slightly different culture because you don't have to pay on Facebook Marketplace, you know, for listings or success stories or anything else. There's none of that. So, and I think Facebook Marketplace is more of the place where people go when they just, you know, getting rid of something and giving it away for really cheap. They have a fixed price, you know, instead of running an auction. Yeah, I think there's a different culture. So maybe – because I haven't had problems with TradeMe in the past either, but I have had problems
1: But I'm also a really good communicator. Like, the minute something's sold, I reach out. I go, great, fabulous. When do you want it?
0: Yeah.
1: Sending it, or when you want to pick it up. Like, I just get on with it because I want stuff.
0: Oh, so
1: on.
0: Am I.
1: And I find before Christmas – I was selling things in 15 minutes before Christmas.
0: Yeah, right.
1: The old surfboards, everything was disappearing, and it was brilliant. Got rid of it all in a weekend.
0: God, that's satisfying, isn't it? God, that's satisfying. November. Oh, yeah.
1: Up until November when everyone's looking for things for Christmas.
0: Yes, very wise to be getting rid of the surfboards at Christmas and not the snowboards at that time of year, but yeah. Hey, thank you. We'll make sure the details for Colours of Time and Case 137 are up on the News Talk ZB website. We're keeping things relatively French in a couple of minutes. A tamarillo clafouti recipe for you. Our cook's going to be in. It sounds delicious.
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0: Do Jack, I've given away free stuff to very appreciative people on Marketplace over the years, but you have to say first come, first served, and then be around for whoever turns up. You can't organise a pickup because people are way too unreliable, says Francis. Right, so you kind of you have it there. You don't even necessarily need to put it outside. You just say, like, here it is, the first person to my house. It's kind of a, like, Hunger Games situation. Whoever gets there first is going to get it. Yeah. Yeah, that's not a bad idea, Francis. Thank you. 9292 if you want to send us a text this morning. Our cook, Nikki Wicks, is here with us. Kia ora, Nikki.
12: Kia ora. I'm chuckling away at the small frustrations in our life.
0: I know. It seems minor.
12: It's so annoying.
0: But it's the principle.
12: It?
0: It's the principle.
12: Oh, it's the principle. Are people losing all decency or what?
0: Well, just, I mean, like, I've gone through the effort of taking it. You know, I could have just put the bed outside and covered in gasoline and set it alight, you know? But I took it apart piece by piece, and I wouldn't have done that, but you know what I mean. And then, I've labelled the screws. These are the ones you need for this beam, and these are what you need for this beam, blah, blah, blah. And then you say, yep, we can arrange, yep, okay, I'm going to have someone in the house so they can let you in and give you the bed tomorrow so it's not out in the rain, and then nothing. Radio silence.
12: I think probably a better approach for you might be, if you do not turn up, I shall shame you on
0: Exactly. Go with the nuclear option, eh? Yeah.
12: Exactly. Go that way. Don't
0: start sharing
12: the
0: usernames.
12: Don't waste the gasoline.
0: Yeah, exactly.
12: Anyway.
0: Tamarillo clafouti, right?
12: Clafu tea, C-L-A-F-O-U-T-I-S.
0: Yes.
12: You can be forgiven for ordering this in a restaurant and saying, I'll take the clafoutis, please. Mm. That's fine. From now on, it's clafu tea. It's a beautiful baked custard, essentially super easy. And I'm really just using it as a vehicle for tamarillos.
0: Yep.
12: I love tamarillos very much. Are you a fan or are you
0: a huge fan? Absolutely love them. Love them.
12: You do sort of pucker up a little bit. Some people really can't stand the tartness, but once you cook or warm a tamarillo through, it becomes much more mellow in flavour. It's a little bit like an olive in that way. So look, this is super easy. I make a lovely big dish in a sort of ceramic dish. It serves about 4 to 6. You want to butter that dish really sort of lavishly if you like. Turn your oven on to 180 degrees Celsius, and then it's great. It's a one bowl wonder. I've used 3 to 4 tamarillos in this. If you really can't stand tamarillo, but you like the sound of the dessert, maybe use some frozen raspberries.
0: Yep.
12: Slice the tamarillo, obviously skin off, just scoop them out, slice the tamarillo, nothing fussy about blanching the skins off or anything like that, it's a waste of time, and just set them in the dish. And then whisk up in a big old bowl 5 medium eggs, 4 tablespoons of caster sugar, maybe a tad extra if you're serving it for kids. In the French way, it's not a really sickly sweet dessert, which I like about it, but maybe chuck a bit more sugar if you need to, and then 5 tablespoons of plain flour, 2 teaspoons of or more of vanilla extract, and whisk all that together till you've got a nice fairly smooth batter, and then throw in 1 1/4 cups of milk, and there it is, it's done. And then just pour this over your fruit. I sometimes pour it over the back of a spoon so that you don't dislodge your fruit, but if you do, sort of, you know, recenter that fruit, make sure it's sort of spread evenly, and then you want to bake it in dot over with a little bit of extra butter over the top. Not much, just a few little extra dots here and there. And then bake it off, Jack, for 30 minutes or until it's just set in the middle and it'll sort of puff up too. It puffs up at the edges, it'll puff up and it'll be golden. When you take it out of the oven, if you're doing this for entertaining purposes, make sure the guests see it at this stage because it does sink and then it looks slightly less spectacular. Serve it with some lovely whipped cream. I like to do a final sprinkle of sugar, caster sugar over the top, and serve it with some lovely whipped cream, and it's beautiful. And look, if you've got dairy-free people, use plant-based milk, works really perfectly. Sometimes if I want a more caramelly flavour and I don't care about the colour so much, I'll use brown sugar in it instead of caster. It's a real winner. I love it. I knock this out all the time over winter and serve it warm. When I first started eating clafouti, I would have it cold and it has a tendency to sort of take on a rubber-like texture.
0: Oh.
12: So don't be doing that. Serve it warm. It's beautiful, beautiful. Hot out of the oven. Oh,
0: yeah.
12: And the fruit really bleeds into the custard too. It's great.
0: Well, that's part of the attraction with the tamarillo.
12: Oh, yeah.
0: Right?
12: Oh,
0: just the colour is so...
12: Oh, my goodness.
0: Yeah. Yeah, it's amazing.
12: I love them. They are a little expensive still. I've been buying the ones that are super soft so that they're almost on the turn. But, yeah, if you know anywhere where you can get quite cheap Tamarillo, please sing out to me because I'd love to hear from you.
0: Yeah, no, I'm into it. Hey, thank you very much, Nikki.
12: My pleasure.
0: So that recipe is going to be up at newstalkzb.co.nz along with everything from our show. It all goes up on the website, the new, very flash website for New Zealand's radio station of the year. Don't you worry about that. You know where to go, newstalkzb.co.nz. And if you want anything from our show, put a /Jack on the end of that address and that'll take you straight to our show page. Jack, says Kelly, this is a good point. Some people who are desperate for free stuff are in really difficult domestic situations and are let down themselves, arranging transport, etc. Yes, that's true. But Kelly also says, nevertheless, they probably should let you know. I think that's the thing. I'm not so frustrated if someone said, I'm really sorry, I can't actually make it now, or I've changed my mind. Honestly, that wouldn't bother me as much. The thing is, when you just ghost it as well, that really, really gets your goat, you know? Right, 6 minutes to 10.
13: The Nick Scali half-yearly clearance is on now, with everything reduced across the entire Nick Scali range. Everything is reduced during the half-yearly clearance. On now at Nick Scali, Wado Park, Mount Wellington and St. Luke's.
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0: I think we might have a solution, actually. Louisa said, very simple, Jack, phone the Sallys next time. They're very reliable. Alison says the same thing. Jack, we were let down by a couple of people in the end. We called the Sallys, a couple of single beds, a couch. They turned up, big truck, took them off our hands. Very grateful. Job done. Yeah, that could be it. Thank you. If you've got suggestions, send them through. 9292 is the text number this morning. I'm still yet to hear from anyone who will admit to being a time waster. Come on. I promise I will not share your identity. This is an anonymous forum. Dougal Sutherland, our clinical psychologist, has messaged me as well and said he's going to try and give us some answers as to why human beings do this next time he speaks with us. So that could be useful. Right after the 10 o'clock news, Jasper Osborne, the man behind Hunt for Good, the group of hunters who go around the country culling deer for farmers and turning it into delicious, proteinous venison for the people who need it most. It is an amazing organisation with a fantastic mission and it's a whole lot of fun. He'll explain how it works. News is next. It's almost 10 o'clock. It's Saturday morning on the 6th of the 6th. This is Newstalk ZB.
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16: 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Mike Hosking, Ryan Bridge, Matt Heath, Tyler Adams, all the names you can trust. 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
29: It's 10 o'clock, I'm Kalia Strong. The United States has approved a military sale to New Zealand after its Secretary of War criticised our defence spending. Jordan Dunn has more.
30: The $2.58 billion package includes five MH-60R Seahawk helicopters, along with radar, sonar and communication systems to boost maritime and defence capability. The State Department has notified Congress about the proposed sales, which still need to be approved by lawmakers. This comes after US Secretary of War Pete Hegseth criticised New Zealand's military spend during a security summit last week.
29: The Prime Minister's looking to leverage opportunities for New Zealand ahead of the 2032 Brisbane Olympics. Chris Luxon is in Queensland for the annual Australia-New Zealand Leaders Meeting with Anthony Albanese. They're expected to focus on enhancing economic and defence ties. He says Brisbane Olympics presents huge opportunities for New Zealand businesses.
31: Even just on the Olympic Committee and what they will be wanting to procure, but then when you get into the infrastructure piece, you know, think about our engineering firms, think about our construction firms.
29: A 34-year-old man is expected in court today after reports of a stabbing in a central Auckland Kāinga Ora complex overnight. Police say emergency services were called to an apartment on Grays Ave about 10:30, where two people had reportedly received stab wounds. The victims have moderate to serious injuries. A resident told RNZ he heard people running and screaming, with one person yelling they had been stabbed. Police say the 34-year-old suspect is charged with two counts of wounding with intent to cause grievous bodily harm. Meth use appears to be shrinking the brain. A University of Auckland research team has used MRI scans to study the brains of people who had used the drug for around 15 years and since quit. Their paper shows chronic meth use can cause widespread brain damage, impairing memory, emotional regulation and overall function. Lead author Ben Bristow says meth users had less volume in the front and back of the brain.
32: The front of the brain, the function of that is for decision making, impulse control and other things. And the back of the brain is more our visual regions.
29: Fears a budget tax change will discourage giving and weaken charities' ability to deliver vital services. A new $100,000 cap's being set on donations eligible for a tax credit. The Child Cancer and Breast Cancer Foundations say this could limit funding for support, advocacy and education. The Breast Cancer Foundation's Arlene Rayner says the charity environment is already facing challenges.
33: We're seeing demand increase for services, but the economic impact is impacting people's ability to donate. So any further limits on donations will have a monumental impact.
29: Auckland is set to lead the next phase of predator-free 2050. The government's investing $10 million from the International Visitor Levy to support work across the Hauraki Gulf and mainland Auckland. The money will go towards strengthening predator-free safe havens like Te Tiriti Matangi and help with eradication efforts on Waiheke and Great Barrier Islands. Auckland Councillor Richard Hills says it's a much-needed boost.
3: We have sadly seen the decline of many species and the wipeout of really important places in our city that we need to either try protect what's left.
1: To News Talk ZB Sport. The All Whites say they need to go into their warm-up game against England tomorrow morning with a better mentality. The New Zealand side will hope to put the ball in the back of the net after failing to do so in their 4-0 defeat to Haiti this week. All Whites midfielder Ben Old told Darcy Waldegrave they've been able to show up against good international sides in recent tours.
5: I always think that there's always something to learn from moments like this, and maybe it's going to humble us a little bit and give us a little bit of drive, especially coming up against England.
1: The Black Caps are 36 for 3 at stumps on the second day of the opening match against England at Lords, chasing 254 to win. Andrew Alderson reports from Lords.
6: Only four sides in the 149-test history of Lords have chased more than 254 to win in the fourth innings. Still, the bowlers, this time led by New Zealand's 23rd honours board inductee, Nathan Smith, with 6 for 70 from 17 overs, have played their part to give the Black Caps a sniff. His nagging stump-to-stump accuracy supplemented the steepling bounce and relentless fury of Kyle Jameson and Will O'Rourke. Rain's forecast tomorrow, but the task already remains daunting on an erratic pitch.
1: Newstalk ZB's international cricket coverage with Masterstroke by Rosine, helping you master your decorating projects. Heartbreak for Italian tennis player Matteo Arnoldi after having to withdraw from his Roland Garros men's singles semi-final matchup against fellow countryman Flavio Cabolli because of illness. Arnoldi says it's hard because of the high-quality tennis he's been playing up until now.
7: I was hoping that it would, you know, just be something from dinner or something like that, but then throughout the day I couldn't eat. Every time I would eat something or would drink, I would go back to the bathroom, so it's tough.
1: Flavio Cabolli will face off against Alexander Zverev in the final. Tennis coverage with Eye Institute. 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And in golf, Ryan Fox is tied for 34th in the PGA Tour Memorial Tournament in Dublin, Ohio. He's sitting 3 over after 2 rounds. Dame Lydia Ko is now tied for 90th through 2 rounds at the US Women's Open at the Riviera Country Club in California. I'm Joey Dwyer. That's News Talk ZB News and Sport with Sanderson Vitamins, a 100% New Zealand-owned family business. It's 5 past 10. Jack Tame is next.
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10: It's a forecast for New Zealand. Northland, Te Huru Whenua Kapiti Coast, including the Central High Country, showers, some heavy possible thunderstorms in the west. Coromandel Peninsula and Bay of Plenty, fine spells, a few showers. Gisborne and Hawke's Bay, mainly fine. Wellington, Wairarapa and Marlborough, Nelson and Buller, showers, some heavy this morning. Grey, Westland and Fiordland, showers. Canterbury, scattered showers clearing for a time later in the day. Otago and Southland, scattered showers, some heavy with hail. Chatham Islands, rain, possibly heavy and thundery at times.
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0: free. If anyone wants it, come here and here's something. 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
0: Our travel correspondent is Mike Yardley. Good morning, Mike.
10: Good morning, Jack. I was thinking about One New Zealand Stadium and how it's become very fast a fortress for the Crusaders. And I think that it's very unlikely we'll see the Crusaders play again this year in Christchurch. But I think it's very cool that odds on they'll win today and Rob Penny will be the first coach to have an unbeaten record at One New Zealand Stadium.
0: Yeah, true. True. That's a very good point. Yeah. And if that's the case, I guess, because he's wrapping things up, right? So he'll be able to say it's like an eternally unbeaten record. Yeah, if that's the case,
10: That's
0: we don't
10: want
0: to get too ahead of ourselves. I did kick things off by saying we're going to thrash the Blues, but
10: there's still
0: 80 minutes of rugby to be played. Hey, we're focusing on Huntington Beach, Southern California, or South California this morning. SoCal, as they call it. So it's about an hour south of LAX, right? What is the appeal of Huntington Beach?
10: Yeah, I think it's got all of the quintessential Southern California vibes you could ask for. Obviously, fabulous weather. You've got just a very outdoorsy scene. Everyone seems to be on holiday, even the locals at Huntington Beach. I don't know when it comes to work productivity how they would stack up, but I suspect not particularly impressively. So you just join the local vibe and kick back and let loose.
0: Yeah, it's nicknamed Surf City USA, right? And probably for good reason?
10: Yes. Yeah, the birthplace of California's surfing culture, if not the United States' culture. And that all came about because a very regular visitor to

0: Moon. And as part of Minneapolis's celebration of Prince's birthday, his estate has announced a new compilation record featuring 10 songs from his vault. And so this is one of them. Like I say, it's called Stone. It was released with the announcement as a single. And the record, which is called Timeless, is going to be out at the end of August. Should be interesting. It is 26 minutes to 12 on Newstalk ZB. After midday, Jason Pine is in for weekend sport. Looking at Super Rugby this weekend, a dominant performance from your Canes last night, Piney, and counting down the hours to the Blues Satyrs this afternoon.
1: Indeed, yes. I'm smiling from ear to ear in Hurricanes country, Jack, after that demolition job of the Brumbies last night, who were actually, we must admit this, pretty poor.
0: They were poor.
1: Yeah, by their own admission. Stephen Larkin, their coach, called it embarrassing afterwards.
0: Yeah.
1: 66-12 in a knockout match. Just, yeah, they just didn't turn up. The Hurricanes did, though. Yeah, the Hurricanes did, though, and, man, they march into a semi-final now. So we wait to see what happens today, as you say. Crusaders Blues this afternoon, and then Chiefs Reds tonight. If the two home sides win, the Crusaders and the Chiefs, which is the favoured kind of way that things should go, then the Blues will still go through to the semis next week as the highest ranked loser. That's how the format goes. But they'll go to Wellington to play the Hurricanes. And who wants to come to Wellington and play the Hurricanes at the moment? Nobody. Let alone a Blues team who would have lost four straight matches by that point. So, I mean, I can't see the Blues beating the Crusaders this afternoon. I know you can't be impartial about this, but you surely must think that the Crusaders have shown enough in recent weeks to earn themselves another week next week, surely.
0: Mm. Yeah, I think so. I very much think so. But yeah, like you say, I think for any team that's going to be facing the Hurricanes at home over the next couple of weeks, it's a pretty daunting challenge. Speaking of daunting challenge, the Black Caps are in a pretty tricky spot at the home of cricket. In Lords, 3 down, needing more than 200 runs to beat England on what is only day 3 of their first test. And as well as looking at that this afternoon, you're going to look at the test schedule for the coming summer.
1: Indeed, yeah, no, a fast-forward test match, isn't it? They seem to be like that these days. 33 wickets in 2 days. Yeah, they will have to bat very well to get the 250-odd they need. I think our doyen of cricket, Andrew Alderson, said that only 4 times in the 150-test history of cricket at Lords has anybody chased down more than that. Yeah. So history's against them. But, yeah, across the summer, India are coming. And we've got Glenn Critchley, who's in charge of commercial and marketing operations at New Zealand Cricket, joining us after midday. I just wondered, Jack, whether there was a possibility of a test match against India at Eden Park. Such a huge Indian population in Auckland. I know Eden Park's not great for test matches. We all know that. But for this occasion, for India coming, I wonder, because I reckon 20 or 30,000 would have turned up on the first few days.
0: Yeah, I think so too.
1: So we'll see if that's... And will there ever be test cricket in Auckland again? If we can't get a test match between the Black Caps and India at Eden Park, will there ever be test cricket there again? I know Colin Maiden is being upgraded, but will it be upgraded to test standard? Not sure. Yeah. It just seems so weird that our biggest city is going to be devoid of test cricket.
0: No,
1: I don't know. Maybe
0: agree.
1: Maybe there's an answer. Yeah.
0: I totally agree. Hey, this time next week, the tournament will have kicked off.
1: Yes.
0: Mexico, South Africa, I think Friday morning New Zealand time
1: is
0: game one. How are you feeling after that Haiti game?
1: Not great, but the optimist in me says, well, okay, I'd rather that then than against Iran in the opening game. However, they've got England tomorrow, as we know, tomorrow morning. I just think Darren Bazley has to land on his best 11 and play it tomorrow and play it probably for at least an hour tomorrow to get them together. This is the last time they'll play before the World Cup starts. On Wednesday against Haiti, change, 5 or 6 guys at halftime? That was probably always the plan, but the cohesion and fluidity just went out the window, Jack.
0: Yeah.
1: You know, after that, they were actually good in the first half, New Zealand.
0: Yeah, they were. First 30 minutes, I thought they were pretty good. Although, a little bit shaky defensive line.
1: Yeah, there is that. There is that. But look, I'll reserve judgment until after the England game tomorrow, and then they'll still have another 9 days together. So, look, I don't think they'll be pushing the panic button, but I would like to see a lot more steel, as you say, defensively, and maybe a couple of goals as well, even against an England side tomorrow morning. We'll wait and see what happens, eh?
0: Not too much to ask, surely.
1: No, not at all.
0: Thank you, sir. Looking forward to it. Jason Pine with us for Weekend Sport this afternoon, right after the midday news on Newstalk ZB. Before 12 o'clock, Violet Grohl, the eldest daughter of Dave Grohl, has just released her first album, so we're going to have a little bit of a listen to that. Next up, we've got your book picks for this weekend.
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0: 20 to 12 on Newstalk ZB, our book reviewer Catherine Rains has two picks for us this weekend. Kia ora, Catherine.
9: Good morning, Jack.
0: Okay, let's begin with Anne Patchett's new book. Tell us about Whistler.
9: So this story starts with this chance encounter at the Metropolitan Museum of Art. And Daphne Full is there with her husband, and she notices this older man trailing behind them. And it turns out to be Eddie Trippett, her former stepfather from decades earlier. So she's now 53, and she hasn't seen Eddie since she was 9 when her mother and Eddie divorced. And he's in his 70s now and he still works in publishing. And over the course of the next few days, they reconnect and reflect on the years that have passed and a shared traumatic experience that they had. And a lot of the stories told in flashbacks from the 1980s and the present day. And there's this great cast of supporting characters, Daphne's husband Jonathan, her birth parents, her younger sister Lita, who's a clinical psychologist. And Anne Patchett, when she's telling a story, has this really amazing ability to make the ordinary moments feel really important without overwhelming the story. And it's quite a contemplative novel, and it's built on the conversations and the memories and the shared family history. And the cleverness in this novel is it's in its simplicity and the way relationships endure over the passage of time and the influence that people leave behind that can remain completely unchanged. And it's a really amazing, it's that novel that kind of has that power to connect, and it's really, really well done. And she does have that amazing ability to make those family relationships and about people extremely well written.
0: Excellent. That's Whistler by Anne Patchett. You've also read The Divorce by Freda McFadden.
9: So Naomi thought she had a perfect life. She had this loving husband, Jeremy. She has a wonderful home and a family that she'd always dreamed of. And then it falls apart when her husband says that he's leaving her, and he cleans out their accounts. He gets a great divorce lawyer. And then he starts this relationship with this much younger woman, Veronica. And sort of rather than Naomi sort of deciding to rebuild her life, she becomes absolutely obsessed with her husband's new girlfriend. And she uncovers these very interesting secrets, and she realizes things about herself and her family and things that whether she's willing to do. And so the story starts with Naomi's perspective, and then it actually switches to Veronica's. And it's this domestic drama that's completely unhinged, and it has that whole psychological thing going on in it. The secrets, the lies, and the twists. It's got short chapters and fast-paced, and that tension just mounts. And you have this constant feeling while you're reading it that something is just not right and something's off. And that's what all good, great psychological thrillers do. And it all, you know, you have to suspend a bit of reality, but the twists make it well worth the read in the end.
0: Okay, great. So that's The Divorce by Freda McFadden. Whistler by Anne Patchett was Catherine's first book. All of the details for those books will be up on the News Talk ZB website. We'll catch you next week, Catherine. Thank you. It is 16 to 12 on News Talk ZB. Violet Grohl has a brand new album. She's the eldest daughter of Dave Grohl, he of the Foo Fighters fame. So we're going to have a listen next.
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